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2: Stay there. 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
3: A very good morning to you on this grey Sunday. Currently 15.5 in Kempsey, looking for a max of 20 today and 8 overnight. And showers forecast for our region and for Kempsey up to 7 millimetres. Humidity 84%. The winds from the west-northwest at the moment 11 kilometres per hour. Wind gusts the same and air pressure 1030.1 hectopascals. No weather warnings for our region. And taking a look at the Macquarie coastal waters for today, Sunday until midnight. The winds from the east-southeast about 10 knots, seas below 1 metre. The swell from the southeast 1.5 metres inshore, increasing to 1.5 to 2 metres offshore north of Port Macquarie. And on the waters today, partly cloudy, 80% chance of showers. Looking at our forecast for the next couple of days, tomorrow Monday, as you might expect, a shower or two, but not too much in it, just a couple of drops, and expecting a max of 20 for Tuesday. Possible shower, we were hoping for sunny conditions, that's changed, and a max of 21. For Wednesday, mostly sunny, Thursday, a shower, and that should ease back, maybe up to 4 mils, and sunny conditions forecast for Friday and into your weekend next week for Saturday. And maximum temperatures across the week peaking on Wednesday and Friday at 23. And across the week, minimums 7 to 12, so fairly respectable there. That's our weather wrap for you at the moment. Lynn Leedham with you. Welcome along to Radio Waves. We've got fabulous music over the next 4 hours on our music journey and some brand new music. I'll tell you about that in a few minutes' time. Let's get underway with Josh Orange.

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Stay on the crest of your wave with Radio Waves. And a very good morning. Great to have you aboard and hope you're having a nice, relaxing Sunday morning. The traffic is fairly quiet out there and, beware of those potholes and also beware of wet roads, so take it easy. We'll take a look at what's going on with local road fixes as well as the highways and byways a couple of times through the show on our musical journey. And later this hour, on our little bit of Sunday science, we continue looking at the Voyager extraordinary journey through space, absolutely unbelievable, and it has reached the outer edge of our galaxy. And we'll find out in our little segment later this hour what Voyager is finding beyond our galaxy in deep space. And a little bit of a think tank challenge for you coming up around 11:15. We'll have a bit of fun with that, and lots of great music across genres on our journey. And we introduce today from our Indigenous friends the First Sounds Volume 14 via the AMRAP project, the Australian Music Radio Airplay project. I haven't listened to all of the album yet, but there's some great music in there. We'll have a listen to a couple of those artists through the program. Let's get back to the music again. Up next, JoJo Zepp and the Falcons.

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Oh, there they are. Earth, Wind and Fire, always good for a happy song on a Sunday morning and a little bit of boogie wonderland in this beautiful Macleay Valley. We are right on track. Up next, The Breakfast Club.

Oh, some great little 80s pop there, The Breakfast Club. And Madonna on backing vocals there, right on track. Let's go back to the 1970s.

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5: Stay there. The latest weather is next.
1: And in Kempsey, expecting showers today up to around 7 millimetres. Currently 16.6, looking for a max of 20 today, getting down to 8 overnight. And quickly looking at the forecast for the week ahead. Tomorrow, a light shower or two, a max of 20. And for Tuesday, possible showers, 21, and mostly sunny for Wednesday, 23. A little bit changeable through the week and a bit of sunshine heading into next weekend. Let's go back to the music with Margaret Ehrlich.

Oh, fabulous 90s there. Cut and Move and Give It Up. And I haven't heard that one for a while. Also in our mix, Margaret Ehrlich from 1989. And we're not too far away from heading into intergalactic space. That's the magic of radio. And today is officially Orca's 27th annual whale census day, and we'll have a little bit of information about that a little bit later on in the program, and our favourite whale song from Aha. Meanwhile, let's have a listen to this one. He is a surf lifesaver. He is a musician and a singer. Up next, Bryce Saintie.

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4: Tank FM coming up to 15 minutes away from 11, not too far away from our Sunday Science segment. And today we look at the journey of Voyager. For you right now, a track from the 90s from Jamiroquai, Cosmic Girl.

Tank FM and Jamiroquai and Cosmic Girl. And let's have a look at a little bit of Sunday science and the incredible journey of Voyager. Well, you'd expect the edge of our solar system to be unimaginably cold. Instead, when NASA's Voyager 1 crossed into interstellar space, it encountered what many have described as a wall of fire, a superheated region of plasma with temperatures estimated between 30 and 90,000 degrees Fahrenheit, which equates to 17 to 50,000 centigrade. And the spacecraft had reached the helipause, the invisible boundary where the outward pressure of the solar wind is finally balanced by the gas, dust, magnetic fields and charged particles that fill interstellar space. The wall of fire isn't made of flames. It's a vast region of extremely hot, electrically charged plasma created where the solar wind collides with the interstellar medium surrounding our solar system. And as the solar wind slows and compresses at this boundary, some of its kinetic energy is converted into heat, rising the plasma to extraordinary temperatures. But despite these incredible temperatures, the region wouldn't actually feel hot. Temperatures measure the average energy of individual particles, not the total amount of heat. At the helipause, the plasma is incredibly sparse, with only a tiny number of particles in each cubic centimetre. And there simply aren't enough particles to transfer much heat to anything passing through. So this is what has been discovered by Voyager. Voyager also detected a sudden drop in particles originating from the sun and a sharp increase in high energy galactic cosmic rays, confirming it had crossed beyond the sun's protective bubble. By measuring tiny plasma waves triggered by powerful solar eruptions, scientists calculated the density of the plasma surrounding Voyager. Combined with theoretical models, these measurements reveal temperatures reaching tens of thousands of degrees. Absolutely incredible, isn't it? The heliosphere acts as Earth's first line of defence against much of the harmful cosmic radiation constantly streaming through our galaxy, and beyond it lies the true environment of interstellar space. And today, more than 15 billion miles, 24 billion kilometres from Earth, Voyager 1 continues exploring a region no spacecraft had ever reached before, sending back data from the boundary between our solar system and the Milky Way. Hope you enjoyed our segment today on radio waves and the incredible journey of Voyager.

The Bellbrook Hotel, bringing you this session of Tank FM's streaming service, the historic country pub on Main Street, Bellbrook, overlooking the beautiful McClay River. 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

Oh, some fabulous spacey music there, released in 2023 from EKT, from the album Freaks of the World. We've got a whole lot more coming up over the next few hours here on Tank FM, Lynn with you right through to 2 on our musical journey. And today is the Whale Census Day. We'll take a look at that a little bit later on. We've got some new Indigenous music via the AMRAP project, the Australian Music Radio Airplay project, and we'll have a listen to a couple of tracks coming up in the next hour. And only about 20 minutes away from our think tank, mini little challenge for you, and we'll also take a look at some of those local road fixes in our area, as well as the highways and byways news and weather up shortly here on Tank FM.

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3: Hello, I'm David Cameron. The federal government will double the penalties for tech giants who fail to enforce the under-16s social media ban. The maximum fine for breaches will increase to $99 million. The eSafety Commissioner will also have greater powers to ensure companies are compliant. Speaking to Sky, Senior Labor Minister Murray Watt says the changes will strengthen Australia's online child safety measures.
4: We're really pleased that Australia is leading the world already with our social media laws, but we want them to work even better than they are. You know, so far we've already been able to deactivate over 5 million accounts for younger people, but we know that we need to take stronger action.
3: The United States military says it's carried out further strikes against Iran in response to what it called continued aggression against commercial shipping in the Strait of Hormuz. The US said commercial vessels were continuing to transit the waterway. The BBC's Carl Nassman has more details.
5: The US military says its forces, quote, conducted additional strikes against multiple targets in Iran at the commander-in-chief's discretion. Iran was given a chance to honor the ceasefire agreement, it says, but elected not to when its forces launched a one-way attack drone that hit the MT Kiku, that's referring to a ship, this morning at 4:30 in the morning Eastern Time. The Panama flag tanker was transiting near the Strait of Hormuz with more than 2 million barrels of crude oil. Now, on Friday, the U.S. said it had struck missile and drone storage facilities and coastal radar positions in response to a drone attack on a cargo ship that took place on Thursday.
3: The federal treasurer says the government will prepare legislation to exempt existing assets from changes to capital gains tax if they change hands through death or divorce. The issue was raised in Parliament last week. Jim Chalmers has told the ABC's insiders there'll be a second bill introduced later this year, but didn't give details.
6: That's because it'll be made clear in the legislation, David. Okay. I don't think that's a particularly contentious way to say it. We will address it. If you want to use a different word, David, we will fix it. And we'll make clear the way that we will fix it in the legislation that follows.
3: The Murray-Darling Conservation Alliance says it's not too late to protect water birds from the deadly H5 bird flu. Conservationists are calling for urgent action to strengthen and restore bird feeding and breeding habitats across the Murray-Darling Basin. It follows the detection of the virus in South Australia. Co-National Director of the Alliance, Craig Wilkins, says there's still time.
7: We don't quite know when the jump will happen across into the Murray-Darling Basin. I mean, it may have already happened. It might be months away yet. So we really think that there is definitely time to act. In fact, only around 3% of wetlands across the Murray-Darling Basin actually get the water they need.
3: South Australia Police has sworn in almost 30 international and interstate recruits today. It's part of a program that's now drawn in 200 police from outside the state to boost numbers. Today's cohort of 27 includes recruits from England, Scotland, Wales and Queensland. They'll now go through a transition program specifically for officers who already carry policing experience from other jurisdictions. Sport and the Raiders host the Dragons in the first of today's NRL matches, the Knights at home to West's Tigers. In the AFL, North Melbourne will face Essendon and Fremantle play the Gold Coast in Perth.
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12: And welcome back. Well, it's a little bit grey out there. The sun's desperately trying to break through, but not very successfully. 16.9 in Kempsey at the moment, looking for a max of 20, getting down to 8 overnight. And showers is the forecast for the mid-north coast and for Kempsey today, up to 7 millimetres. Humidity on 76%. The winds at the moment from the west-northwest, 11 kilometres per hour. Wind gusts at 14 and air pressure 1,029.6 hectopascals. No weather warnings for our region. Taking a look at the Macquarie coastal waters for today, Sunday until midnight. The winds from the east-southeast, about 10 knots, seas below 1 metre. The swell from the southeast, 1.5 metres inshore, increasing to 1.5 to 2 metres offshore north of Port Macquarie, and on the waters partly cloudy with 80% chance of showers. And our forecast for the week ahead tomorrow, looking for light showers, a max of 20, and possible light showers also for Tuesday, not much in it at all, a max of 21. Mostly sunny for Wednesday as it clears, 23 degrees, and showers again on Thursday, very light, just hanging about, a max of 21, and sunny for Friday and Saturday heading into your weekend next week. And minimums across the week around 7 to 12 degrees, so not too bad in that. You might need too many jumpers. Let's get back to the music for you. We're heading back to 1992, and this is from a recording of Australia Day Music 1992, Tall Tales and True, Watching the Wind Blow.

0: Tank FM coming up to 10 after 11. Oh, don't go too far. We've got our first track from First Sounds Volume 14, which has just been released. Oh, hot music and a great track coming up for you in a couple of minutes, and not too far away from our Think Tank questions.
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0: Well, AMRAP, the Australian Music Radio Airplay Project, celebrates the release of a brand new album, and First Sounds is a series of exciting compilations featuring new tracks from First Nations recording artists and supports the growing awareness of regional, remote and city-based First Nation musicians, helping their music reach new audiences through the wonder of community radio. And we hope you join us in celebrating and supporting the amazing songs and artists featured on this volume of First Sounds, says AMRAP. Let's have a listen to our first track, which we'll share today. We'll have a listen to a couple of them. I haven't listened to all of the album yet, had a preview yesterday. This is a great track from Rob Edwards, and it's called Maybe. And Maybe is that breath of fresh air when you realise you can move forward vulnerable but free. And he is located in Western Arrernte region on a peninsula which is unpronounceable. Let's have a listen to Rob Edwards.

Oh, fabulous song, fabulous talent. Hope you enjoyed our new release. Rob Edwards there, and Maybe from First Sounds Volume 14 via the AMRAP project. And we've got Aretha not too far down the track. Let's have a listen to a great Australian track from The Church.

Coming up to 21 after 11, and a very good morning to you. Great to have you aboard. This is Radio Waves, and don't we love that one from The Church and Under the Milky Way? Up next, Aretha.

Oh, it's that time to think about it, and we've got six questions for you. Question number one, name all four American states that begin and end with the same letter. Good luck with that. Question number two, we are going skiing. A symbol of what colour and shape defines the easiest of the ski runs? And I've got multiple choice. We haven't had much multiple choice for a long time. Is it a green circle? Is it a blue triangle? A red tick or a yellow square? The symbol with colour and shape defining the easiest of the ski runs. And I'll run through them again a second time. Question number three, unravel the anagram to give you a very famous book, and it is Low Men Title. Question number four, name the number one hit from Culture Club, and the song contains a type of creature. What song could that possibly be? A well-known song. And question number five, name the song that Chris de Burgh sang about his wife. And number six, name the number one hit for Aretha Franklin and George Michael from 1987 that begins with the word I. So going over them again from the top, question number one, name the four American states that begin and end with the same letter. Question number two, going skiing, a symbol of what colour and shape defines the easiest of ski runs? Is it a green circle, a blue triangle, a red tick, or a yellow square? Question number three, unravel the anagram to give you a famous book, and the anagram is Low Men Title. Question number four, the number one hit from Culture Club, and the song is about a type of creature. What song would that be? Number five, name the song that Chris de Burgh sang about his wife. And number six, name the number one hit for Aretha Franklin, George Michael from 1987, that began with the word I. Good luck. We'll have those answers coming up in the next half hour. Let's go back to the 1970s with this gem, and it is a great one from Johnny Nash.

0: Tank FM and radio waves, great music across time on our music journey today. And from the 1970s, Johnny Nash in there, I Can See Clearly Now. And also Sir Elton John from 1995 and a beautiful song about latitude. Let's check out the local roads, highways and byways. 103.1 Tank FM. Yes, we know there's a lot of local roads that need fixing and we have a major pothole problem, but a lot of work going on. And at the current schedule until the 3rd of July, we've got work continuing on Old Coast Road, Cundabung, Pipers Creek Road, Don Dingalong, Mariah Street, South Kempsey, Wrights Lane, East Kempsey and South West Rocks Road at Kinchilla, as well as Smithtown Road at Smithtown. And other projects continuing, Sherwood Road at Hillview Drive, continuing until the 12th of July, that scheduling project, and Southwest Rocks Road at Austral Eden, work going on until the 14th of August. Looking further afield and getting a caution again today, west of Billingen Waterfall Way between Horseshoe Road and Boggy Creek Road, hazard due to the landslide which occurred back on the 19th of January. And it has been coming up Friday and today with the caution. And don't forget, vehicles wider than 3 metres need to use an alternate route such as the Oxley Highway. Check travel conditions, Gwydir Highway or New England Highway. And unless specified, otherwise operators of Class 1, 2 and 3 vehicles travelling under a notice must consult their relevant enforcement network map to confirm a suitable approved alternative route. But check conditions if you're heading up that way. Dairy Flat, Summerland Way, also getting a caution today, hazard due to a rock fall, which occurred a couple of days ago. And also on our list, we've got Thora Waterfall Way, we've got Toppy Toppy on the Pacific Highway at Chapman's Rest Area, changed traffic conditions, and that rest stop is closed. We've got Moreland on the Pacific Highway at Tom Cat Creek Rest Area, that's a mouthful, changed traffic conditions there, rest stop closure, another one. Lismore Bruxner Highway near Rotary Drive. Thora Waterfall Way, scheduled road work ongoing there. Fernbrook on Waterfall Way. Loftville Bruxner Highway. Kangai on the Gwydir Highway at Kangai Bridge. And finally, Coffs Harbour bypass work going on the highway.
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5: 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The latest weather is next.
0: Well, warming up quickly, 18.6 in Kempsey, feels a little bit cooler, and a maximum temperature of 20 today, getting down to 8 overnight. Showers is the forecast for Kempsey in the mid-north coast, and for Kempsey up to 7 millimetres. Humidity at the moment on 67%. The wind's blowing in from the south-southeast, 13 kilometres per hour, and wind gusts at 18. Air pressure 1,028.8 hectopascals. No weather warnings for our area, and we're looking at shower activity through the week. Light showers as per usual for tomorrow, maybe picking up 2 mils for Tuesday, up to 1 mil. No rain for Wednesday, and mostly sunny day, and light showers for Thursday and sunny for Friday and Saturday. And across the week, minimums around 7 to 12, maximums 20 to 23. Let's get back to the music. Up next, Savage Garden.

0: Oh, don't we love them? Savage Garden there from 1999 from the Affirmation album. And the album released in Australia just a couple of weeks before it went international. What a sensational album from Savage Garden. We'll start rounding up the answers to our think tank questions in just a few moments. Name all four American states that begin and end with the same letter. How are you going with that one? Question number two, a symbol of what colour and shape defines the easiest of ski runs if you're lucky enough to be going skiing this winter? Maybe not. Is it a green circle, blue triangle, red tick or yellow square? Question number three, unravel the anagram to give you a famous book, and the anagram is Low Men Title. Question number four, name the number one hit from Culture Club, something to do with a type of creature. Question number five, name the song that Chris de Burgh sang about his wife. And number six, name the number one hit for Aretha Franklin, George Michael, released back in 1987 and beginning with the word I. Those answers coming up shortly here on Tank FM.
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0: 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Stay on the crest of your wave with Radio Waves. Yes, wonderful to have you tuning in today, and we're certainly covering a lot of material, and we'll come back to the whale census this afternoon and also have a listen to more of those fabulous new AMRAP artists from AMRAP. Question number one in our think tank today, name all four American states that begin and end with the same letter. It's always interesting throwing questions at you about American states. They're so fabulous in their names, and we had recently a question about how many began with the letter M. There was lots of those. But aside from all that, what is the answer? Well, A is a good place to start, and that gives us most of them. Arizona, Alaska, Alabama, but not all. What was the other one? Ohio, starting with an O. Let's have a listen to a great track from America, taking us back to the 70s, Ventura Highway.

little bit of music history there from the 1970s, America and Ventura Highway, and Three Sons of US Servicemen in Britain got a little bit homesick and formed a band and went worldwide with their success. It's a great story. And the four American states beginning and ending with the same letter: Arizona, Alaska, Alabama, and Ohio. Question number two. Oh, it gives me the chills. A symbol of what colour and shape defines the easiest of ski runs if you're lucky enough to be going skiing? And we gave you a multiple choice: green circle, blue triangle, red tick, or yellow square. Which did you like? It is the first one. It is the green circle. Well done if you got that one right. Let's have a cool song from LRB.

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1: List of ski runs, and the answer was the first one, Green Circle. Question number three in our think tank, unravel the anagram to give you a famous book, and the anagram was Low Men Title. How did we go with that? Did you work it out? It is Little Women. And I'll tell you a little bit about that. Of course, it is a great children's classic and has been celebrated in movies as well, written by Louisa May Alcott. She was born in 1832, and the book, you may or may not know, is a semi-autobiographical story about her life with her three sisters, and she grew up in Massachusetts. The first of the volumes was released in 1868 and the second in 1869. It certainly is a beautiful book. So there you go, Little Women, written by Louisa May Alcott, and that was our anagram unravelled from Low Men Titled, and the book, of course, Little Women. And coming to question number four, and that was an interesting one about Come Chameleon. And it was, what was the song by Boy George, which had a reference to an animal. And what is the reference to chameleon? Well, the creature in the song's title is simply a chameleon. Boy George explained that Come Chameleon is a metaphor for a person who changes their behaviour, beliefs or appearance to fit in or please everyone around them, functioning much like the colour-changing reptiles. So there you go, an interesting story behind the song. And that was the answer to question number four. Name the number one hit from Culture Club, the song containing a type of creature. It was their big one from 1983. Up next, Come Chameleon.

0: the way it was back there in 1983, Culture Club and Boy George, their number one hit, Karma Chameleon, and the song that had a reference to a type of creature. And we've still got two outstanding questions. Name the song that Christa Berg sang about his wife. And number six, name the number one hit for Aretha Franklin and George Michael from 1987 that began with the word I. We'll have those answers coming up after the news and weather here on your station, Tank FM. You're with Lynn. This is Radio Waves.
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4: Hello, I'm David Cameron. The Federal Opposition says the Iranian embassy in Canberra should be shut down completely. Labor expelled the nation's ambassador last year, saying the regime was supporting some anti-Semitic attacks in Australia. Speaking to Sky, Liberal MP Julian Lisa says the current Middle East conflict increases the risks.
5: I think we have to ask ourselves why the embassy is open here anymore, given that it is a potential source of terrorism against our own people.
4: Shark spotting drones will monitor some New South Wales beaches from dawn to dusk. Premier Chris Minns has announced his government will invest an extra $34 million in a major scale-up of drone coverage across beaches in Sydney and along the state's coast.
6: No one can promise a shark mitigation program that can guarantee that there will be zero encounters with sharks. We can't do that today, we couldn't do that yesterday. But our plan here is to reduce the risk for swimmers and surfers in New South Wales beaches.
4: The Federal Treasurer says the government will prepare legislation to exempt existing assets from changes to capital gains tax if they change hands through death or divorce. The issue was raised in Parliament last week. Jim Chalmers has told the ABC's insiders there'll be a second bill introduced later this year, but didn't give details.
7: That's because it'll be made clear in the legislation, David. Okay. I don't think that's a particularly contentious way to say it. We will address it. If you want to use a different word, David, we will fix it. And we'll make clear the way that we will fix it in the legislation that follows.
4: The Murray-Darling Conservation Alliance says it's not too late to protect water birds from the deadly H5 bird flu. Authorities have confirmed the detection of bird flu in South Australia. Now conservationists are calling for the restoration of bird feeding and breeding habitats across the Murray-Darling Basin and the removal of avoidable threats. Co-National Director of the Alliance, Craig Wilkins, says urgent action must be taken.
8: We don't quite know when the jump will happen across into the Murray-Darling Basin. I mean, it may have already happened. It might be months away yet. So we really think that there is definitely time to act. In fact, only around 3% of wetlands across the Murray-Darling Basin actually get the water they need.
4: At least five people have been injured after a car was driven into Shoppers on a busy street in London. Scotland Yard says a 35-year-old man has been detained. Counter-terrorism officers were initially involved, but the incident isn't believed to be terrorist-related. Hobart's Dark Mofo Arts Festival has set a box office record with 100,000 tickets, bringing in $5.8 million. 60% were bought by interstate and overseas visitors. Tasmania's Tourism Minister Roger Yench says tens of thousands stayed an average of just over five nights in the state.
9: Some a lot more, which has been fantastic. It's a massive draw card and a tremendous return on investment for Tasmania and all the sponsors who have invested in Dark Mofo in Hobart.
4: Sport, and in a new six-year deal, Queensland will host an Anzac Day Bledisloe Cup rugby match between the Wallabies and the All Blacks. The state will host matches in 2027, 29 and 2031, with New Zealand to host every other year. The state government says the deal with Rugby Australia strengthens Queensland's push to be a major events capital ahead of the 2032 Olympic and Paralympic Games.
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10: Hi, this is just Shane from Macleay District Motorcycle Club. I'm just letting you know the upcoming event for our 35th Akubra Classic will be on the 18th and 19th of July. Racing will start at 10 o'clock. Our gates will be open from 8:30 in Alverton Street, Greenhill. So there'll be the 35th racing of the Akubra Classic. So get up there, get amongst it and see who wins the hat this year. You can get your backside trackside.
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1: Stay there. The latest weather is next.
0: And in Kempsey, 18.3, looking for a max of 20 today, and the sun breaking through those clouds. It's been a struggle, but it's doing that at the moment. But showers are forecast across the mid-north coast for today and also for Kempsey. And Kempsey expecting up to 7 millimetres of rain. Humidity 66%. The winds from the south, they've freshened a little bit. 17 kilometres per hour. Wind gusts about the same, 18 kilometres per hour. And air pressure 1,028.4 hectopascals. No weather warnings for our area. Taking a look at the Macquarie coastal waters for today, Sunday until midnight. On the waters, partly cloudy, 80% chance of showers. The winds from the east-southeast about 10 knots, seas below 1 metre, and the swell from the southeast 1.5 metres inshore, increasing to 1.5 to 2 metres offshore north of Port Macquarie. And our forecast for the week ahead is changeable. Some sunny days and some light showery days. For tomorrow, a shower or two and a max of 20. Tuesday, possible light shower 21. Mostly sunny for Wednesday. Thursday, light showers. And for Friday and Saturday, sunny conditions. Maximums across the week, 20 to 23. Minimums 7 to 12. That's our weather wrap for you at the moment. And coming back to our last two Think Tank questions, and they are music questions. Name the song that Chris de Burgh sang about his wife. It is a biggie from the 1980s, Lady in Red.

special song there from Christa Berg and released on the 20th of June 1986 and named the song that Christa Berg sang about his wife, and it is that one beautiful song, Lady in Red. And that brings us to our last Think Tank questions today, and name the number one hit for Aretha Franklin and George Michael from 1987. That began with the word I. It's coming up next. It is I Knew You Were Waiting For Me. And it was released originally on January the 19th, 1987 as a single in the United States, followed by a January 23rd, 1987 release in the UK. Hope you've enjoyed our Think Tank questions today. More of those Think Tank questions, of course, Sundays at 11:15 in the morning and Friday afternoon 1:15 here on Tank FM.

0: Tank FM, classic Al Stewart from 1976, Year of the Cat, a narrative about a weary tourist in an exotic foreign market who is seduced by a mysterious woman, and after a passionate night together, he misses his tour bus but chooses to stay behind, letting himself be swept away by romance and spontaneity. It's amazing, the stories behind the songs. And coming up not too far away, we'll have a look at the whale song and what's happening today with the whale senses.
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0: Well, this morning has been the official Orca's 27th annual Whale Census Day along Australia's east coast, and the Community Count and Data Collection event feature several structured activities, and the Synchronised Abundance Count took place at 24 official census abundance sites across the New South Wales coastline between 10 a.m. and 12 p.m. today, so that should have just rounded up. General coastal count, if you're not on an official site, you can still participate from any coastal location from sunrise to sunset. So if you're near the coast, not a bad idea to go out there and watch all the action as they round that up. Let's have a listen to Aha, the song about the whales.

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0: celebrate Whale Census Day on the east coast of Australia. And we started off with Aha, looking for the whales. And also in there, Martin Celia and a track called 1961. And in March 2012, Martin Celia did a pilgrimage of Southern California to explore the history of surf music. Hope you enjoyed that one. And we've got another special wild bit of music coming up for you from a Port Macquarie artist coming up in a few minutes here on Tank FM.
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0: Warming up slowly, currently 19.2, looking for a max of 20 and getting down to 8 tonight. Showers forecast for Kempsey and the mid-north coast. Bit of blue sky out there and scattered clouds at the moment, and the winds have eased back just a little bit, coming in from the south, 15 kilometres per hour. Wind gusts very steady on 18 kilometres per hour. Air pressure 1028.0 hectopascals. No weather warnings. And for tomorrow, Monday, we are expecting a max of 20 and light showers. For you right now, we're off to Port Macquarie with Matt Brooker and Last Song of the Whales.

Beautiful song about the whales, Matt Brooker from the album Ocean City Sounds. For you right now, let's have some more aquatic themes. And this one is from Keith Armitage. It comes off the album he released back in the 1990s, The Coast Road, and for you, 7 miles from Sydney.

Keith Armitage from the Coast Road. Oh, I love those seagulls there. And all about those trips to Manly, 7 miles from Sydney. And easy to get lost in those sorts of trips to Manly, isn't it? Seagulls and the ferry ride and a great day out and fish and chips. And, of course, it is Whale Census Day. But let's change themes and come in from the coast for a few minutes. And we're going back to our first Sounds, Volume 14, Indigenous Music via the AMRAP Project, the Australian Music Radio Airplay Project. Another track from this brand new album coming up for you. And this one's from Millie Mills. And the song Little Old Me highlights the many pressures that society places on young women and how difficult it can be to navigate this. Millie Mills introducing a brand new hit for her and Little Old Me, Tank FM.

0: Well, all I can say is, wow, wasn't that a powerful song? Absolutely fantastic. Millie Mills, a brand new release, Little Old Me, and the song highlights the many pressures that society plays on young women, and that has appeared on the AMRAP First Sounds brand new release compilation, Volume 14. 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
0: 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Coming up for you right now, two in a row, we've got Josh Orange from his fourth album, Midnight Lights, and a track all about three words. And we'll follow that up with a great one from Robbie Williams.

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2: Looking for something inspiring to do these school holidays? 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That's the Kempsey Dance Estetford, all happening from Thursday the 2nd of July at the Melville High School Hall.
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5: And shower activity forecast for the mid-north coast and Kempsey today. Kempsey expecting up to 7 millimetres, currently 19.4, looking for a max of 20, getting down to 8 overnight. And the winds coming in from the south-southwest, holding very steady over the last half hour, hour or so, 15 kilometres per hour. And wind gusts been the same most of the afternoon at 18 kilometres per hour. Air pressure 1,027.6 hectopascals. No weather warnings. And for the Macquarie coastal waters for today, Sunday until midnight, partly cloudy on the waters, 80% chance of showers. The winds from the east-southeast about 10 knots, seas below 1 metre. And the swell from the southeast, 1.5 metres inshore, increasing to 1.5 to 2 metres offshore north of Port Macquarie. And our forecast for tomorrow for Kempsey, expecting a shower or two and a max of 20 for Tuesday, possible light showers, a max of 21, and mostly sunny for Wednesday, expecting 23. 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

Tank FM, you're with Lynn, right through to two on our music journey, Radio Waves. Oh, what great advice there from Steve Winwood. And he certainly took a chance back there in 1980, and after having a very successful career through the 60s and 70s in various bands, he went solo with the release of Ark of a Diver, and that was the opening track from the album. Great one from Steve Winwood. Coming up for you right now, another legendary artist on the way. It's the Easy Beats.

0: Oh, the way it was back there in 1968 with the Easy Beats. You're with Lynn right through until 2 on our music journey as we rewind and get ready for the week ahead. And still to come, we'll take a look at the local roads, what's going on the current schedule, the highways and byways. And we've got lots of more great music on the way. And we'll also have a couple of more tracks from the brand new AMRAP album from our Indigenous friends from First Nations.
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0: Coming up next is the Black Velvet Band. In about 10 minutes' time, we'll give you some interesting tips on improving memory.

Oh, let the music continue. It's Sunday afternoon, a little bit of rewind. And Backman Turner Overdrive here on Tank FM. You ain't seen nothing yet. And also in our mix, Pale Divine and My Addiction. And looking at ways to improve our memory, well, go dancing is one of them. And apparently the tango is the best one of all to improve your memory. So that's interesting. That's challenging for you. But a little bit of dancing and learning new steps, very good for improving the memory. Another one is learn something new. We've heard this before, pre-GPS cables, and we had to learn cabbies and had to learn their city streets and traffic patterns. Remember those old days? And these days with everything being on your little phone, you don't have to search so hard and do things, but learn something new, very good for the memory, whatever it is. And the third one is take omega-3 fatty acids. We're going to take a look at the highways and byways in a couple of minutes' time, but let's have a listen to another one from the First Sounds Volume 14. And this one comes from a great part of Australia. And the track is called Lost in Space, Tank FM.

And a brand new track there from New Sounds Midwest, Lost in Space, from the AMRAP album First Sounds Volume 14. Let's check out Highways and Byways and Local Roads.

0: Well, lots of work going on local roads, and in the current schedule going through until the 3rd of July, that includes Old Coast Road, Cundabung, Pipers Creek Road, Don Dingalong, Maria Street South, Kempsey, Wrights Lane East, Kempsey, Yarraville, we've got Sherwood Road at Hillview Drive. That one is actually until the 12th of July, but also at Yarraville we have until the 3rd of July work going on at Aldervilla Road, and also till the 3rd of July, Southwest Road at Kinchilla and Smithtown Road at Smithtown. And a big project at Southwest Rocks at Southwest Rocks Road at Austral Eden, that work continuing until the 14th of August. And looking further afield, west of Billiton, still getting the caution there for Waterfall Way between Horseshoe Road and Boggy Creek Road. We've got a caution also for Dairy Flat, Summerland Way near Queensland border. Thora Waterfall Way at Myers Bluff, scheduled road work continuing there. Toppy Toppy on the Pacific Highway at Chapman's Rest Areas, change traffic conditions there. The rest stop is closed at the moment. Liz Morbruxner Highway, Ballina Road near Rotary Drive, scheduled road work resurfacing until the 9th of July. Thora on Waterfall Way, scheduled road work and culvert repair work until the 17th of July. Chikadri on Lilydale Road, scheduled road work, a big project there, began at the beginning of June, continuing until the 28th of October. Ellenborough on the Oxley Highway near Rushes Creek Road, scheduled road work until the 30th of September. Another big project, and the Gibraltar Range, a huge project going on there. And the Gwydir Highway between Grafton and Glen Innes, work began back in February, continuing until the 30th of June. At this stage, we'll see if that comes up again next week. And scheduled road work and slope stabilisation. Take it easy on the roads.
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3: 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The latest weather is next.
0: Currently 19.3, warming up very slowly to our maximum forecast of 20 today, getting down to 8 overnight. And for the mid-north coast and Kempsey, showers forecast for today, and Kempsey expecting up to 7 millimetres. Humidity on 60%. The winds at the moment east, back just very slightly from the south, 13 kilometres per hour. Wind gusts at 14 and air pressure 1,027 hectopascals. No weather warnings for our area, and we're expecting a mixed bag again for the week with showery activity. For tomorrow, light showers, a max of 20. Light showers for Tuesday, max of 21. Mostly sunny for Wednesday, expecting 23. Showers light on Thursday, 21. And sunny conditions for Friday and Saturday, maximum temperatures 23 and 20 respectively. And minimums through the week around 7 to 12. And that is our weather wrap for you here at your station, Tank FM. Coming up for you right now, our last track from the brand new AMRAP album featuring First Sounds Indigenous artists. And it's a fantastic track, a little bit of rock and blues for you in this last one. It comes from Capes and Calvin Bennett, and the track called Together Alone.

And that was Cabson Calvin Bennett, Together Alone, all the way from Perth. And I hope you've enjoyed our brand new music via the AMRAP Project, First Nations, and Beautiful Music, First Sounds. And more of those coming up for you through the program next Sunday.

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Oh, more incredible Australian music. Matty Rogers there and Catch Me If You Can. And we're off to New York with Australia's own Paul Wynn.

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Tank FM, wow, Paul Wynn. And time to go. This is Lynn signing off, and this has been Radio Waves for another Sunday. Hope to catch you next Sunday from 10. Have a great week. Bye for now.

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3: BBC News with Chris Barrow. More than 1,400 people are now confirmed dead in Venezuela after the two earthquakes on Wednesday. Thousands more are still missing and rescuers are struggling to reach trapped people. There are growing signs of public frustration with the Venezuelan government's response. Will Grant is in La Guaira, one of the worst-hit cities.
4: Hospitals along the northern coastline, the worst-hit area, are at breaking point. A healthcare system underfunded for decades is now struggling to cope with a demand that would be tough for countries with much better infrastructure. Doctors and nurses are doing what they can in the most trying circumstances most will ever experience in their lives. After earthquakes, rescue teams say the first 48 hours are the most crucial. Those have long passed, and as the scale of this disaster becomes clearer to Venezuelans, they're facing the grim truth that the search for survivors will very soon become a task of retrieving the victims' bodies.
3: The US military says it's launched a wave of strikes on Iran following a drone attack on a Panama-flagged oil tanker in the Strait of Hormuz. Iran's Revolutionary Guards later said they'd attacked US bases in Kuwait and Bahrain. Here's James Reid.
5: These are the latest in a series of tit-for-tat attacks that are threatening to unravel the peace deal signed last week. Each side has accused the other of failing to uphold the ceasefire. President Trump followed up the US strikes with bellicose rhetoric on social media, saying the US may be forced to militarily complete the job it started. If that happens, he added, the Islamic Republic of Iran will no longer exist. Mr. Trump has made such threats before, but so far there's been no sign Iran is intimidated.
3: Nigeria says that seven suspected commanders of Islamist extremist groups were arrested as they returned from the annual Hajj pilgrimage in Saudi Arabia. The Interior Minister said the men, detained 9 days ago at an airport in the north of the country, included senior members of Boko Haram and the West African branch of the Islamic State group. Police in the Pakistani city of Karachi say they've quashed a militant attack on the provincial headquarters of a paramilitary unit. Local media say three soldiers and three insurgents were killed. And Barrison Itarajan reports.
6: An eyewitness said the explosion was so loud the ground felt like it does when there was an earthquake. Soon after the gunfire started, Pakistani authorities rushed in reinforcements. The main target was the provincial headquarters of the Pakistani Rangers unit. The shootout lasted for around 15 minutes. A journalist at the scene said firing had ended and the situation appeared calm. There is no official confirmation on casualty figures. A little-known Islamist militant group Jamaatul Ahrar said it carried out the attack.
3: World news from the BBC. A heatwave, which scientists say is the most severe ever recorded in Europe, is continuing to sweep the region as it moves eastward. The extreme heat is now hitting countries including the Czech Republic, Poland and Hungary, which face record temperatures. Germany also reached an unprecedented high of over 40 degrees Celsius. Switzerland has seen the temperature record for June broken for 3 days in a row, causing glaciers to melt more quickly. Dr. Matthew Huss is head of glacier monitoring in Switzerland.
7: According to our data, we're losing as much water from the Swiss glaciers to fill up one Olympic swimming pool every 6 seconds. And this now lasts for 2 weeks. So as long as this heat wave is ongoing and day and night every 6 seconds.
3: The cabinet chief of the Argentine president, Javier Milei, has resigned following accusations of illicit enrichment. Manuel Adorni denies criminal wrongdoing, but has admitted failing to declare about $500,000 in income. Federal investigators in Argentina are looking into how he paid for luxury family holidays. Five people were injured when a car was driven into shoppers on a busy street in London. Three were taken to hospital after the incident in Ealing, in the west of the British capital. The Somali-born driver was stopped a short time later. He's been arrested on suspicion of attempted murder and dangerous driving. Any motive for the incident is unclear, but investigators say it's not being treated as terrorism. In the latest action at the World Cup, Portugal and Colombia have drawn 0-0, making Colombia the winners of Group K. Both sides had already qualified for the knockout phase. In the group's other match, the Democratic Republic of Congo beat Uzbekistan 3-1, booking their place in the next round. They'll face England, who beat Panama 2-0 to come top of Group L. BBC News.
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9: Tank FM provides updates on current weather conditions throughout the weekend. Sunday's forecast is partly cloudy. High chance of showers, most likely during daytime hours. Light winds prevailing. Kempsey 19, Southwest Rocks 18, Crescent Head and Willawarren 19 degrees. Monday's weather information is partly cloudy. The chance of morning fog inland. Medium chance of showers in the north, slight chance elsewhere, with ongoing light winds. Kempsey 20, Southwest Rocks 19, Crescent Head and Willawarren 20 degrees. Tuesday's outlook is partly cloudy. The chance of morning fog inland. Slight chance of a shower. Light winds becoming north to northeasterly 15 to 20 kilometers per hour during the day, then becoming light during the afternoon. Kempsey 21, Southwest Rocks 20, Crescent Head and Willawarren 21 degrees. This brings you to the end of your update of the latest local weather on 103.1 Tank FM.
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0: You are now listening to Real World Gardener with Marianne Cannon, your host. 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
1: Hello, hello, and welcome to Real World Gardener. It's Marianne here at the microphone. Thank you for joining me. Great to have your company. So what's on the show today? Firstly, I'm talking with agriculturalist Steve McGrain about winter pruning of fig trees. Then we're growing rhubarb in Vegetable Heroes, plus garden jobs for the weekend with Steve McLean.
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1: Fig trees aren't quite as common as citrus trees in the produce garden, but they're still a firm favourite. There's only a few things you need to know when attending to those trees, and believe it or not, winter time is one of those times. So find out now what needs doing. It's time for the Plant Doctor segment on Real World Gardener. On the line, I've got Steve McGrain, who's a horticulturalist and agriculturalist. How are you today, Steve?
2: Yes, very well. And yourself?
1: Not too bad. This segment is all about pruning figs because winter is the best time of year to actually prune your fig tree, believe it or not. So I thought let's get stuck into it. And because I have two fig trees, one a black Genoa and the other one I can't remember what it is. I just got a cutting.
2: It's a fig tree.
1: It's a fig tree, yeah. It's a well-behaved fig tree, whereas the black Genoa, which I've had for 3 years, has gone like crazy but not produced any fruit. So I'm going to give it a hard prune. What do you think?
2: Good, yes. I would advise that. And we spoke again off air about when you first get them, the recommendation is you prune them by half. These are plants that fruit on new wood, so therefore they require you each year to prune them back to get the maximum amount of fruit from them. So when you first get them, you've got to be cruel to be kind, I'm afraid. You're going to have to go hard and really cut it back to just three or four main branches coming out, and any of the smaller stuff, all got to go.
1: Right. Okay. So now that it's 3 years old, I'm thinking that's a good thing to do now because I didn't do what you said.
2: Yes.
1: Yeah.
2: Mm. Look, any time is a good time with fig. That's the other thing, is they're very, very forgiving, as anyone will know, and they're easy to grow from cuttings. So the other thing is when you do your prunings, you don't have to throw them away. You can make wonderful cuttings for your friends. A fig tree is probably a good thing, especially you mentioned it already, the black Genoa. They can get quite big, and putting it into a pot is not a bad thing to do. And if you've got, like, friends who've got apartments or the like, they can do quite well in that regard. So they could have their fig tree on their balcony and be able to actually grow figs. So that would be my suggestion.
1: I was going to say, I've heard that figs like to grow on shallow soil.
2: Is that correct?
1: Uh-huh.
2: Yeah, no, that is so true. Because they come from Mediterranean climates, right, or Mediterranean environments. And as such, not all of them, some of them have been crossed, but most of them would come from that part of the world. And then they grow on fairly heavy limestone as well. So this is another interesting thing. Now, I've been on commercial farms, both organic and conventional fig farms, and they do try to treat them mean to keep them keen a little bit. So they have to have a lot of trace elements, so good mineralized soil, which is what they would have been used to in their natural environment. But don't overdo it with things like, people just go way too much on the, in this case, with the compost and especially nitrogen. Nitrogen will just put them totally into fruit and you'll never, into leaf, and you'll never see a fruit. So if you want your plant to do well, alkaline soils are important, and they grow in similar kind of environments to an olive tree. So maybe not as harsh, because olive trees can handle a pH of 9, believe it or not. And in South Australia, that's what they've been using, some soil or some sort of byproduct of crusher dust. And that is turning the soil very alkaline. So in this case, if we can get an alkaline of around about 8, that would be good. And crusher dust will do that for you, believe it or not. So adding crusher dust might be the way to go. But back off on the nutrients, because we certainly don't want it to grow that leaf. We want to struggle a bit, and that's when it's going to fruit the best for us. Volcanic soils are fantastic as long as you don't have a whole lot of nitrogen.
1: What is crusher dust exactly? Because I haven't heard of that before.
2: Yeah, well, you've probably seen road base.
1: Oh, yes.
2: All right, that is the what comes off that when they're chopping it up into a road base from that blue basalt rock ends up being crusher dust. And so it's just a finer material of road base, if you like. And so you can get yourself a couple of bags of that and spread that around the base of it, and that will just bring it into more alkaline condition. And the good thing about it is, being environmental again, it lasts for yonks. So year after year, it will continue to keep that soil alkaline. So if you've ever seen anyone throw a bag of crusher dust onto the lawn, they say you never have to fertilise your lawn again, because it again will alkaline the soil and deliver the minerals that are required for grasses, but similarly with a fig tree.
1: Wow, that's an awesome tip there, Steve. I'll have to source that crusher dust, that's for sure.
2: Yeah, you can get it anywhere. That's the wonderful thing, and it's so available. Sure, look, you know, technically some crusher dust is going to be more alkaline than others, but in general speak, you would add this to your pot. In your case with your black Genoa, you would add that to the soil in, you know, a reasonable cover on the surface. And when you're watering that through, that's going to alkaline your soil over a period of time. One of the things that crusher dust is very useful for is for growing cuttings in. Things like that take some time to develop roots, like frangipanis for argument's sake, will do very well in pure crusher dust. They get all their minerals, and fungi don't want to grow in it because it's just too high alkalinity.
1: Wow. You're really giving out the hot tips today, that's for sure.
2: I hope so.
1: Now, I was going to say, we should mention that if you've got a fig tree in your garden and it doesn't need to be cut back hard because it's been fruiting nicely for you, so all you need to do is cut out the crossing branches and make a nice vase shape so you've got a good airflow and everything. And if it's up too high, if the figs are too high for you to reach, or just cut it back so that you can reach the next year's figs, really.
2: Yeah, look, it depends. If you're a purist, the reality is in the commercial scenario, and putting on my agricultural science hat, it's 1/3 to 1/4 of the plant that you prune back each year. And the reason is we're looking for that new growth to give us the fruiting. And anything which is by rule is less than 45-degree angle from the main branch, we chop it off. So we want stuff that is more or less like right angles to the main branch. And anything within 0.5 metre of the base of the trunk or the main or similarly the branch that you're pruning to, remove all of those laterals as well, or any of those verticals. And that's the technical way to do it. So if you want to then bring it into shape, by all means do so. But just keep in mind removing anything which is less than 45 degrees and too close to the trunk.
1: Right.
2: Because it won't fruit. It doesn't fruit very well on those inner branches. It always fruits better on the outer branches.
1: Okay. That's good to know too. And also the variety that you grow depends on where you live in Australia. So I can grow a black Genoa, but were you saying that it's not that good for the Northern Rivers region?
2: Well, look, it's not so much the Northern Rivers region, but where I live on the coast. So if I was inland, I could get away with that. And also my soil. Look, it's really paramount that you consider what soil you're going to have, as with olive trees, as I've said. If you want to miss out on the disappointment, sure, you can have the black Genoa, or I would recommend people try to hunt down. It's a lot harder to get. But if you're doing it for the home garden, the white Genoa, because it's about half the size of the black Genoa. And also the other thing to consider, Marianne, is whether you want this for dried fruit, or whether you're going to preserve them, or whether you're going to eat them fresh, because they all have different applications, and it's worth finding out which one first would suit you.
1: Wow, that's good to know. Right, well, there we have it. There's some great tips on pruning your figs during winter, which you need to get into now. Once again, Steve, it's been lovely chatting with you on Real World Gardener.
2: It was my pleasure.
3: World Gardener, bringing you informative topics about gardening and the environment with Marianne Cannon.
1: Okay, that was Steve McGrain, agriculturalist. His tip is to prune new fig trees by half when you get them, but for older trees, prune out any limbs that are less than 45 degrees to the trunk. Also prune out any branches less than a metre from the ground of your tree. If you have any feedback, email realworldgardener@gmail.com or write in to 2RRR PO Box 644 Gladesville, New South Wales 1675. Still to come, growing rhubarb in Vegetable Heroes, plus garden jobs for the weekend.
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1: It's time for garden jobs for the weekend with Steve McLean.
4: As usual, there's always jobs for the weekend, and this weekend, while things slow down in the garden during winter, your worms can keep working right through the cooler months, turning kitchen scraps and garden waste into rich, micro-filled castings that will give your spring garden an absolute head start. A few cold snaps or strong winds can also stress your worms, so place your worm farm in a protected spot. Against a north-facing wall is always good, or under a patio, or in a shed with good airflow. Avoid water logging and make sure drainage is clear, because cold and soggy soil is a bad combo. Clean up fallen leaves and garden debris. Leaves can go into the compost bin, but assess garden debris first for any signs of disease like scale or leaf spot. These can go into the green bin. Also, feed plants, especially in the veggie bed, to encourage healthy growth in spring. And lastly, don't forget, remove weeds in the lawns and garden beds before they take hold. Mowing over deep-rooted weeds, such as dandelions, only encourages thicker growth.
0: Throw in a seed and watch your garden grow on

0: Yes, indeedy. It's time for Vegetable Heroes, and today I'm growing rhubarb, still in a pot, still. And botanically, it's Rhum crosshybridum. Do you think of rhubarb as a fruit? Well, you wouldn't be the lone ranger on that one, because we're used to eating it mainly in desserts, such as rhubarb and apple crumble, or rhubarb and apple pie, or strudel. But did you know that rhubarb is actually a close relative of garden sorrel, which means it's a member of the vegetable family? Of course, 5,000 years ago, rhubarb was used for medicinal purposes when Chinese people used the dried roots as a laxative, but that is the Chinese variety. And in fact, the value of rhubarb in China was so high that, in fact, it was forbidden to be sent or exported along with tea. Different varieties of rhubarb have different medicinal uses, by the way. It wasn't until the early 19th century, when rhubarb became popular in food, that it began used in desserts and wine. Now, according to Mr. Clayton, a fourth-generation Australian rhubarb grower and breeder, the hybrid version came to Australia from England with the first free settlers and was established by 1840. Interestingly, all rhubarb up to 1890 was winter deciduous. Then a Mr. Top of Bendigo developed an evergreen variety. Depends where you live, though. Varieties like Winter Wonder, Ever Red and Wandon Red are specifically bred not to die back and can be harvested all year round. So it is a perennial, and it only dies down in the coolest of climates. Got those short, thick rhizomes, and the leaves are sort of triangular-shaped and crinkly with small greenish flowers. What we all like to eat is those long, thick and tasty stalks. Now, when's the best time to plant rhubarb? Well, in tropical or subtropical areas and temperate zones, in subtropical areas, it's until now in September. Temperate zones, July to September and October. Cool temperate districts, August to November. And arid zones, you can plant your rhubarb from July right through to February. In temperate and cool climates, the above ground plants of the rhubarb is withering away during the colder months. Don't be alarmed. Your plant hasn't died. It's just dormant. Of course, the winter has been warmer than usual in a lot of districts, and you can be growing yours still and seeing the leaves. Specifically, if it's in a pot, it's probably still got leaves and it might be flowering very soon. Apart from that, you can buy the dormant crowns now and plant them. Rhubarb can be grown in pots as long as they are large enough, minimum of 30 centimetres. The bigger the better. In fact, there's a variety called Ruby Red Dwarf. That's perfect for potted gardening because it has short, thick stems and it's bright red. And here's an important tip. You can't eat the leaves. They are toxic. They're full of oxalic acid. Rhubarb's a heavy feeder. That means it needs lots of fertilizer during the growing season. You've got to use large amounts of organic matter like cow manure mulches applied in late autumn and work that mulch carefully into the soil around the crowns. I have been told never to use the pelleted chook manure on your rhubarb. During the active growing season, you also need a side dressing of complete fertiliser at 3 monthly intervals. Okay, so you don't have to dig up your rhubarb plant. It will last for 10 to 15 years in a permanent place. There isn't much that goes wrong with rhubarb, although some districts have reported they get mites in the leaves or borers in the stem. How about that? Well, why is it good for you? The good news is that rhubarb is low in saturated fat and sodium and very low in cholesterol. It's also a good source of magnesium, a very good source of dietary fiber, vitamin C, vitamin K, calcium, potassium and manganese. So, apple and rhubarb crumble for you then. And that was your Vegetable Heroes segment for today.
1: From Noosa Heads to Jeeveston in Tasmania, across Australia on the Community Radio Network.
0: It's time for the Garden Jobs Longer Chat on Real World Gardener. On the line, I've got Steve McLean, who is still in Austria. How today, Steve?
2: Hi, Marianne. I'm really good, thank you. Another week and a half or so and we'll be back home in Australia.
0: Okay, then. Well, you might as well enjoy while you're over there because it's getting cooler in here in Australia. Let's start off with the listener question, which is, let me see. Oh, Mandy, she's asking, she's dug a clump of dahlia tubers. It was a great homicide. What do you people think on all the fresh green bits? Does it look suspicious? Apparently the tubers have got some funny new growth that she's dug up. And hopefully it's not a problem because it's been one of her best performers this year.
2: Thanks for your question, Mandy. Just in case listeners are wondering, as I was initially as well, Homicide is a decorative dahlia. It's a dahlia hybrid that shows off blooms in a soft peachy apricot with speckles of crimson red. And decorative dahlias are a tall growing variety with large rounded blooms of up to about 15 centimetres across, giving them the wow factor in the garden or vase.
0: Unfortunately, Mandy, what you have is leafy gall. You need to throw out the whole clump and sanitise any tool or pot that has come in contact with it. Soil or potting mix needs to be thrown out or at the very least moved away from perennial plants. Homicide is an easy, inexpensive cultivar to find to replace.
2: A telltale sign in this case is the huge number of shoots growing very close together, and other times you see white immature shoots which often look like cauliflowers when they are smaller and white. And if the cauliflowers are buried in ground growing, once they poke through the soil exposed to light, they look like lots of sprouts forming little forests.
0: So yes, it looked a little bit like, I don't know, celery leaf coming out of the base of the tubers of the dahlia. Anyway, I hope that answers your question. Let's go on to the hort term, which is imbibition.
2: Recently, I was asked why one sowing of telegraph peas did not germinate when another lot of sugar snap peas did in the same bed, and they were both in the same growing conditions. And it came down to a couple of environmental possibilities, one of which was that the telegraph peas, well, they're prone to imbibition injury. And what is that, you may well ask?
0: You have to look at what happens when a seed is planted before actual germination. This initial process is called imbibition and is a rapid absorption of moisture from the soil by the seed. This water intake causes the dry, dormant seed to swell, which in turn triggers processes that wake up the seed and allow germination to begin.
2: What can happen is that when water rushes into the seed very quickly, especially if that water and soil is very cold, typically below about 10 degrees Celsius, the cell membranes are less elastic, and this causes the cell walls and membranes to rupture. In other words, the seed coat cracks when dry seeds meet very cold water.
0: And when seeds and soil are warm, the membrane damage is quickly repaired by the physiological activity associated with germination, and everything continues normally. That is, germination continues on.
2: When seeds and soil are cold, the physiological repair of the damage is slowed or stopped altogether. Left unrepaired, this damage to cell membranes and the subsequent leakage of cell contents can result in the death of the seed itself, and so therefore a lack of germination altogether.
0: There we have it. Now, the plant profile is native Rosella. It's one of Australia's own hibiscus heterophyllus, commonly known as native Rosella. It's a plant that deserves a bit more attention than it typically gets, rather. So let's have a look at what's all about. Now, I believe, Steve, you've got this growing in your garden back in Australia.
2: We actually have a couple of them right outside our bedroom, actually, and I love the birds that it attracts into our garden.
0: Yeah.
2: And it actually belongs to the same family as hibiscus. Most of us are familiar with that big tropical hibiscus that you see in warmer gardens. But this one is a true Australian native, found naturally along bush margins, rainforest edges, and creek lines up and down the East Coast. There's something satisfying about growing a plant that actually belongs here, and this one has quite a bit going for it.
0: It's a tall, fast-growing shrub, generally reaching somewhere between 2 and 4 metres, with flowers that are typically white or pale cream with a deep pink to burgundy centre. You'll also come across yellow-flowered forms, and it blooms generously through spring and summer, and the whole plant is a bit of a wild, open character to it. It's not a neat, compact shrub. It's a bit more relaxed than that, but regular pruning after flowering will keep it tidy and actually encourages more flowers the following season.
2: Yeah, actually, Marianne, it's worth noting that regular pruning, this native Rosella actually responds really well to the pruning, and that's something we do with ours. And you know, one thing worth knowing before you actually plant it is that the stems are quite prickly, so it's best positioned away from pathways or spots where people are moving around regularly. Give it a bit of space and it'll be perfectly happy.
0: So it's a good one for wildlife. Honeyeaters, lorikeets and butterflies are all drawn to the flowers, and the fruits are edible for both humans and birds. So the fruit has a tart flavour and has traditionally been used in jams and preserves. So if you're inclined to do a bit of foraging for your own garden, it's an added bonus. Now, have you done any jams or preserves from the fruits?
2: No, not from this one we haven't, no, but it is something that's worth considering, absolutely.
0: And if you're looking to add a bit of biodiversity to your garden, it's a useful plant to have around.
2: Care-wise, it's not particularly demanding. It likes a warm, sunny or partly shaded position with reasonable drainage. It naturally grows along, as we mentioned before, the bush margins and creek lines, so it appreciates moisture but doesn't want to sit in wet soil for extended periods of time. A layer of mulch, as with many of these types of plants, around the base will help keep it comfortable. That mulch will retain moisture over the warmer months, but it will also stop the root zone from drying out too quickly.
0: It does prefer warmer conditions, so it suits temperate to tropical climates best. That said, it's been grown successfully in cooler areas when given a sheltered position, so it's worth a try if you're keen. If you're in a frost-prone area, a protected spot near a north-facing wall or fence will give it the best chance.
2: To propagate from seed, a light scuff with sandpaper before sowing will help with germination. This just softens the hard seed coat and encourages the seed to get going more quickly. Sow it in spring for best results, and if you would rather take cuttings, late winter to early spring is the time to do that, and you should see roots forming within about 6 to 8 weeks.
0: If you're after a native plant that's generous with its flowers, supports local wildlife and doesn't ask too much of you in return, the native Rosella is worth considering. Look out for it at your local native plant nursery. It may not always be on the main bench, but it's worth asking for. And there you have it. That's the plant profile and garden jobs. Once again, Steve, it's been marvellous chatting with you.
2: Thanks, Marianne. I really enjoyed it this week. Great to chat with you also.
1: Real World Gardener is produced at 2RRR and heard nationally on the Community Radio Network.
0: Thank you for listening. I hope we've inspired you to prune your fig tree. If you don't have a fig tree, go and get one and grow some rhubarb. Tune in next week, because next week I'll be talking to the General Manager of Cutabuff Tools about battery-operated lawn mowers. You can hear the whole show again on Mixcloud. Just look for 2RRR programs or follow Real World Gardener on Facebook for the link. If you have a question on wildlife, plants or garden design, we at the team would like to hear from you either via email realworldgardener@gmail.com or write in to 2RRR PO Box 644 Gladesville, New South Wales 1675. Until next week, I'll leave you with a track by the Bee Gees. The song is Too Much Heaven. But for me, have a great gardening week. Bye for now.

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2: 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This is Mark Eckel, touring Australia with the ACMN. I would like to introduce to you now Shazza Lee from the capital of country music in Australia. G'day, Shazza.
3: Thanks, Mark. Well, it's Barry Cannon sitting in for Shazza Lee again this week. Shazza Lee and the Butler Band are busy entertaining people all up and down the east coast of Queensland. At number 30 this week, Larry Cann, Cowboy's Hands, 27 last week. It's been in the chart for 15 weeks and did reach number one. At 29, Samantha Dan, Wild Child, 29 last week, 17 weeks in, also a number one. 28, Ashley Cook, Rough Diamonds, 28 last week, and also a number one. 27, Anne Fraser, That's Where Billy Lays, 26 last week, 13 weeks in, got as high as three. 26, Anthony Baxter and Lindsay Butler, Mount Scoria, was 30 last week, 17 weeks in, and got to number three. And 25, Christine Clifford, Texas Cowgirl, 24 last week, 12 times in, and up to number four. 24, Bertie Nichols and the Butler Band, The Last Ranger, first time in, coming at number 24. So great stuff for that. 23, Patsy and Dave, along with James Bundle, I'm Suddenly Old, 22 last week, and did reach number one. 22, Greg Champion, Les and Buddy, 19 last week, and got as high as five. 21, Peggy Gilchrist, Waltz With Me, My Love, 21 last week and reached as high as two. So starting off our countdown, the top 20 countdown, we have at number 20, Kathy Carver, The Old House, 17 last week, been in the chart for 8 weeks and reached number nine.

In position 19 is Gary Anderson, Remember When. 23 last week, it had only been in the chart for 2 weeks.

In position 18 is Lorraine Stevenson. That Is Why My Savior Died. 12 last week, been in the chart for 19 weeks, and did reach as high as number 12.

This is the Australian Country Countdown chart. At number 17, Graham Clark and Heather Johnson. Someone is looking for someone like you. It was 20 last week. It's been in the chart for 4 weeks.

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Kevin Sullivan and Joel Nugget are holding down position 15 with their track Elliot. 13 last week, it also made number one.

number 14 on the countdown chart is Brendan McMahon and Chris Matthews, The Love and the Laughter. 18 last week, has only been in the chart for 4 weeks.

In position 9 on our countdown chart this week, La Costa Tucker, Your Shadow's Gone. 14 last week, had been in the chart for 4 weeks.

Alice Benfer is at number 5, moved back up the chart from 6 last week with Saddle Dreaming, and it was a number 1 track for her.

Starting to get towards the point here now at track four, Austin Lee Green. We're singing Waltzing Matilda, 9 last week, and that's been in the chart for 6 weeks.

Position 3 is held down by Ron A. McNeil, Calling All Your Heroes. It was number 1 last week, being in the chart for 5 weeks.

The Bellbrook Hotel, bringing you this session of Tank FM's streaming service, the historic country pub on Main Street, Bellbrook, overlooking the beautiful McClay River. 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

completes our country countdown chart for this week. We're going to play a couple of tracks, previous number ones. First up is Chas Stevens' Holes in the Night, and then Samantha Dan, Wild Child.

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3: BBC News with Chris Barrow. An 11-year-old boy has been pulled alive from the rubble more than 3 days after two powerful earthquakes struck Venezuela. The acting president, Delcy Rodriguez, celebrated the rescue and saying every life was a source of hope. International rescue teams are working long hours, but much of the work is still being done by local residents. The United States says it's launched a wave of strikes on Iran following a drone attack on a Panama-registered oil tanker in the Strait of Hormuz. Shortly afterwards, Iran's Revolutionary Guards said they'd attacked US bases in Kuwait and Bahrain. A heat wave, which scientists say is the most severe ever recorded in Europe, is continuing to move eastward across the region, hitting countries like Poland and Hungary. In France and Britain, temperatures are finally falling, accompanied by heavy thunderstorms. The Serbian president, Aleksandar Vučić, has announced that he'll resign within weeks and call early elections, following 18 months of anti-government protests. The student-led demonstrations were sparked by a railway station roof collapse in Novi Sad that killed 16 people. Protesters blamed the disaster on state corruption. Pakistani police say they fought off a militant attack on the provincial headquarters of a paramilitary unit in Karachi after the main gate was rammed with a car bomb. A little-known Islamist militant group, Jamaat-ut-Arar, claimed responsibility. The cabinet chief of the Argentine president, Javier Milei, has resigned following accusations of illicit enrichment. Manuel Adorni denies criminal wrongdoing. Federal investigators in Argentina are looking into how he paid for luxury family holidays. The group phase of the World Cup has come to an end after 72 games spread across the United States, Mexico and Canada. Among the latest teams to qualify were the Democratic Republic of Congo, who came from behind to beat Uzbekistan 3-1. BBC News.
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5: Tank FM provides updates on current weather conditions throughout the weekend. Sunday's forecast is partly cloudy. High chance of showers, most likely during daytime hours. Light winds prevailing. Kempsey 19, Southwest Rocks 18, Crescent Head and Willawarren 19 degrees. Monday's weather information is partly cloudy. The chance of morning fog inland. Medium chance of showers in the north, slight chance elsewhere, with ongoing light winds. Kempsey 20, Southwest Rocks 19, Crescent Head and Willawarren 20 degrees. Tuesday's outlook is partly cloudy. The chance of morning fog inland. Slight chance of a shower. Light winds becoming north to northeasterly 15 to 20 kilometers per hour during the day, then becoming light during the afternoon. Kempsey 21, Southwest Rocks 20, Crescent Head and Willawarren 21 degrees. This brings you to the end of your update of the latest local weather on 103.1 Tank FM.
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12: Welcome to our chronicle of that fabulous decade known as the 60s. And this was the month that British Prime Minister Harold Macmillan made his Wind of Change speech for the first time to little publicity in Accra, Gold Coast, today's Ghana. Later, he used the same speech to the South African Parliament.
13: The wind of change is blowing through this continent. Whether we like it or not, this growth of national consciousness is a political fact. We must all accept it as a fact. And our national policies must take account.
12: And the first song in our chronicle for January 1960 comes from Connie Francis, a song written back in 1927 by Edgar Leslie and Frederick Lawrence Wright. There.

Jimmy Francis in her version of Among My Souvenirs. The song has, over the years, been covered by many artists, including the earliest back in 1927 by Al Bowley, as well as Louis Armstrong, Bing Crosby, Judy Garland, and Marie Osmond. Now, moving down onto for our next track, the man known as Australia's King of Rock and Roll, out of Sydney's eastern suburbs, the famous Bondi, is Johnny O'Keefe.

okay, and She's My Baby. His first hit record of the 60s, although he had been recording since 1958 following a meeting with Lee Gordon of Leeton Records. She's My Baby was recorded at Gold Star Recording Studios in Los Angeles during JOK's first trip to the States, along with a number of tracks we'd become familiar with over the next few years, and hit number one on the Australian chart. While O'Keefe was rebranded the Kangaroo Kid for American audiences, an unsuccessful attempt at marketing. A singer who was taking America by storm at this time, however, was Texan Johnny Preston. This song became his signature and most successful song worldwide.

from Johnny Preston, the most famous version of the song. It was actually written by Charles Perry Richardson, a.k.a. the Big Bopper. Richardson was a good mate of Preston's and offered him the song after hearing him perform at a club. The song was recorded at Gold Star in Houston, but not released immediately. In fact, it wasn't until a few months after the death of the Big Bopper in a plane crash that also killed Buddy Holly and Richie Valens that Mercury Records signed Preston and put the track out. It went to the top of the American, British, Australian, New Zealand and Canadian charts. The song was used in the 1994 Steve Martin film, A Simple Twist of Fate. Back down under now, and an Australian rocker from the 50s, Warren Williams and the Squirrels.

Williams and the Squares. And Where My Baby Goes, She Goes With Me. The song was released on Festival before Williams jumped ship to join Lee Gordon a year later. It reached the lower 20s in charts around Australia. Now swinging back northeast across the Pacific are Marv Johnson, an R&B singer who was influential in the rise of Motown Records. Interestingly, this next song is variously credited as written by Bobby Parker, Tyrone Carlo, Gwen Ferdua, Berry Gordy Jr., and occasionally mentioned

0: Mark Johnson and his single released just before the start of the decade in America, while in Britain a version by Johnny Kidd and the Pirates took centre stage. You Got What It Takes. It reached 10 in America, 7 in Britain and 6 in Australia. Stay with us, because after the break, we're checking out someone's eye colour.
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0: You're listening to the Fabulous 60s. Ladies and gentlemen, Steve Lawrence. Oh.

Steve Lawrence and Pretty Blue Eyes, reaching 9 on the Billboard chart, 7 in Australia and 4 in Canada. Now, Lawrence was doing good business at the time as a singer, sometimes in conjunction with Edie Gourmet. In this case, he recorded this song written by Teddy Randazzo and Bobby Weinstein. It was also recorded by Craig Douglas and released in Britain. Here's Craig Douglas. You

regardless, it is version of Pretty Blue Eyes. Now, this version was shown on the UK charts by both singers, and on the NME chart in Britain, it made it to number 4. It also reached 12 in Italy and 20 in the Netherlands. Now to the events around the world of January 1960, and this was the month that the African nation of Cameroon was granted independence from France. The nation to this day, however, has French as the national language. It was also this month that the massive Aswan Dam began construction in Egypt. The project's one of the biggest in history, as the dam was built across the Nile over a 10-year period. During the construction, many major features of Egyptian history needed to be moved from the flood zone, including the massive statue of Ramses the Great at Aksum, as well as a number of temples, tombs, and the granite columns from the Farris Cathedral. In America, the revised version of the Treaty of Mutual Cooperation and Security between the United States and Japan, which allows U.S. troops to be based on Japanese soil, was signed in Washington, D.C. by Prime Minister Nobusuke Kishi and President Dwight D. Eisenhower. French President Charles de Gaulle at this time dismissed Jacques Massu as Commander-in-Chief of French troops in Algeria. And Jacques Picard and Don Walsh descended into the Mariana Trench in the Bathyscape Trieste, reaching the depth of 10,911 metres, becoming the first human beings to reach the lowest spot on Earth. In music, the following is a song intended as the B-side of a single, but it went on to success as the A-side with The Cry Guy.

Johnny Ray, known colloquially as the Cry Guy, and When It's Springtime in the Rockies. Now, this particular track was released as the B-side to Wagon Wheels, and whilst Wagon Wheels did okay in the States, in Australia, DJs flipped the single and played When It's Springtime in the Rockies, and off it went. On the Australian charts, we know it reached 13 in Sydney, 5 in Brisbane, and 3 in Melbourne and Adelaide. Now, next up is another American singer. His full name was Roger Lawrence Strunk, but he performed under the name Rod Lauren, and this was his one-hit wonder.

called Lauren, and If I Had a Girl. Little backstory to Lauren, he actually went back to his birth name of Roger Strunk, and in 1979 married Philippines actress Nida Bianca, whom he'd met on a film set. Her body was discovered in 2001 in the parking lot inside a parking station in the Philippine city of San Juan, with Strunk identified as the leading suspect. He flew back to America and was able to fight extradition to the Philippines to face charges, and died in 2007. The song managed 31 on the Billboard chart and 4 in Australia. Now, to American heartthrob of the era, Fabian.

Fabian and a song written by Ken Darby, This Friendly World. Now, if you recognise it, it may be because the song was featured in the Jim Carrey movie Man on the Moon. In the movie, it was sung by Andy Kaufman and reached 12 on the American chart and 27 down under. Now, to a singer known at the time in the States as the King of Country Rock Music.

Crash Craddock, and I want that. He got the nickname Crash while playing running back for the Rankin High School gridiron football team as he crashed through the opposition. It was always moderately successful, but as with the habits of the time, was covered by Jerry Lee Lewis in the States and Johnny Kidd and Pirates in Britain. Even so, managed 7 on the Brit charts and in Australia reached 3. The Australian success was, to some degree, due to his touring down under with Dwayne Eddy, the Diamonds, Sando and Johnny, and Floyd Robinson. To another American singer at the time and another of those teen heartthrobs, Frankie Avalon. Out of Philadelphia, Avalon was a favourite on beach party films of the era with others such as Annette Funicello. This song was written by his manager and record producer Robert Marucci and Peter DeAngelis and is based on an Italian song.

Avalon and why. In America, the song topped the Billboard Hot 100 chart for the week ending January 2nd, 1960, published on the week of December 28th, 1959, which incidentally made it the last number one single of the 50s and the first number one single of the 60s in America at the same time. It also became the first number one single of the 60s on the Cashbox magazine charts. In Britain, it reached 20 and 18 in Australia. Now to a double shot. Here I'm going to play the full tracks of both successful versions of a Western ballad written by Marty Robbins. Firstly, we'll hear the version from Australian gospel singer at the time, Jimmy Little.

his take on the Marty Robbins song El Paso. As a standalone, it charted at 6 in Adelaide and 12 in Sydney. It was well overshadowed, though, by the Marty Robbins version.

0: Marty Robbins and his own song, El Paso. So let's take a break as we wish Felina goodbye. Back in a moment with Fat.
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The Bellbrook Hotel, bringing you this session of Tank FM's streaming service, the historic country pub on Main Street, Bellbrook, overlooking the beautiful McClay River. 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

That was Fats Domino and a song officially penned by the man in collaboration with John Mariscalco and Tommy Boyce. Be My Guest. As a bit of a backstory, this was the first hit song written by Tommy Boyce, and the word is that he sat and waited for 6 hours at Domino's hotel room in order to present him with the demo, and managed to get him to promise to listen to the song. You might remember the name Tommy Boyce from his later collaborations with Bobby Hart, notably as songwriters for the Monkees. We'll deal with that much later in this series. By the way, it said this song was the inspiration for developing the ska genre of music in Jamaica. It reached 8 on the American Billboard chart, 11 in Britain and 27 in Australia. Now to a song that's actually been successful just 4 years earlier by Ray Charles. In 1960, it was the turn of American rock and roller Eddie Cochran.

Boy Meets Girls, hosted by Marty Wilde. In late January 1960, Cochran appeared on two episodes and performed live an array of songs, including Hallelujah. Unfortunately, Cochran also died that year in April during his UK tour with Gene Vincent. He died in St Martin's Hospital, Bath, after a car accident in Chippenham. After they performed at the Bristol Hippodrome, they were on their way to their next venue when Vincent, Cochran and the songwriter, Sharon Shealy, were involved in a high-speed traffic accident in a private hire taxi. Vincent and Shealy survived with major injuries, but Cochran, who'd been thrown from the car, suffered serious brain injuries and died the following day. Finally, and almost as a response to the death of Cochran, came the following instrumental from Santo and Johnny. This song is a follow-up to their famous track Sleepwalk, which had been a smash hit at the end of the 50s. This is Teardrop.

Eddie Cochran and Hallelujah, I Love Her So. Cochran was particularly popular in Britain and toured the country shortly after the release of Hallelujah. It peaked at 22 in the UK and 33 in Australia. He performed on the BBC radio show Saturday Club and the British ABC TV programme

0: Santo and Johnny and their second single, Teardrop. It reached 23 on the Billboard chart and 14 in Australia.
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0: Bonnie managed to come back from Duane Eddy. They didn't even know she'd lost him. Ricky Nelson wanted to be loved. Bobby Darin was staring out beyond the sea. And Della Reese wouldn't wait. Not 1 minute more.
1: This has been another month from the Fabulous 60s. Produced in the studios of Artie's Audio Services Melbourne. According to The Book, written by Jim Barnes and Stephen Skames. The Australian Top 40 Book, written and compiled by David Kent. And For the Record, books 1 to 3, written by Steve Woods. Tim Stackpole speaking.
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3: Tank FM provides updates on current weather conditions throughout the weekend. Sunday's forecast is partly cloudy. High chance of showers, most likely during daytime hours. Light winds prevailing. Kempsey 19, Southwest Rocks 18, Crescent Head and Willawarren 19 degrees. Monday's weather information is partly cloudy. The chance of morning fog inland. Medium chance of showers in the north, slight chance elsewhere, with ongoing light winds. Kempsey 20, Southwest Rocks 19, Crescent Head and Willawarren 20 degrees. Tuesday's outlook is partly cloudy. The chance of morning fog inland. Slight chance of a shower. Light winds becoming north to northeasterly 15 to 20 kilometers per hour during the day, then becoming light during the afternoon. Kempsey 21, Southwest Rocks 20, Crescent Head and Willawarren 21 degrees. This brings you to the end of your update of the latest local weather on 103.1 Tank FM.
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0: And this was the month that Australian Prime Minister John Gorton announced that the Federal Cabinet had accepted the recommendation of a Senate Select Committee for Australia to adopt the metric system of weights and measures, opening the way for a change from miles to kilometres, pints to litres and inches to centimetres, fitting in with the nation's decimal currency. Speed signs of 60 miles an hour became 100 kilometres an hour. Turning to the music of this month, and a song released in the dying days of the previous decade, but appeared on the Australian charts in early January.

Flying Circus out of Australia and their final song from the bubblegum genre, Run, Run, Run, written by Doug Rowe. The band had by this time moved away from their reliance on the songwriting team of Buzz Kasson and Matt Gaydon. The song peaked at 13 on the Go Set chart and heralded the band's move to a more country rock style. Now, next up came a song from the Jimi Hendrix Experience, a counterculture anthem about living a footloose, uncommitted life. It was written by Hendrix and was the second song recorded by the band.

weeks in a song regarded as counterculture and occasionally lasting 14 minutes at concerts. It's a single release of Stone Free, the way we heard it on the radio. Music biographer Keith Chadwick described it as an almost conversational delivery, toying with blues intervals in a way that John Lee Hooker would build a blues phrase rather than delivering any defined melodic pattern. The song reached 26 on the Aussie chart and 6 in the UK, just 130 on the American Billboard chart. To Britain and a band that hailed from Kent, southeast of London. Now, following on from local success in the UK over the previous 2 years, they launched Early in the Morning, which broke out in the US, Canada and Australia. That was 1969. And in January 1970 came this.

0: Vanity Fair and their biggest hit, Hitchin' a Ride. The song peaked at 24 in Australia, 16 in New Zealand and the UK, 5 on the American Billboard Hot 100 and 3 in Canada. The song's considered a gold record classic, often associated with the feel-good sunshine pop era of the late 60s. Across the pond now, and a song written by Kenny Young. This man was the former lead singer with Paul Revere and the Raiders. His name? Mark Lindsay. He started to record solo, and this came out while still heavily involved with the Raiders.
1: She must belong to San Francisco. She must have lost her way. Posting a poster of Poncho and Cisco one California day. She says she believes in a Robin Hood and brotherhood and colors of green and gray.

Away at number 10 on the Billboard charts as he began his solo career. It also reached 10 in Australia, 15 in Canada, and peaked at 2 in New Zealand. It was arranged by Artie Butler and backed by Los Angeles iconic Wrecking Crew. It went gold in America. We'll take a break now and back in a moment with a song that references the Vietnam War. Hey.

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9: And now it's time for a song from Ronald Leslie Burns AM, known better to Australians as Ronnie Burns. Born in September 1946 in Melbourne's Elwood, he was the frontman for local band The Flies in the early 60s, but went solo midway through the decade and was heavily promoted by his mate Ian Molly Meldrum, notably in Meldrum's music magazine Go Set. This was his biggest hit, Smiley, written by Johnny Young and based on the fortunes of Normie Rowe, whose singing career came to a dead stop when he was drafted into the army and sent to Vietnam.

Ronnie Burns and Smiley, written by Johnny Young. It was actually one of the first Australian singles released in stereo. The song reached 2 on the Go Set chart. Now, to a great singer, songwriter, performer, pianist, in fact, one of the greatest of the modern era, his name, Neil Sedaka. Born back in March 1939, he's written or co-written over 500 songs. This song was part of a batch of tracks recorded at Festival Records in Sydney at a time when Sedaka's career was thought to be over. John Farrow, who was working with Olivia Newton-John, amongst others, put together the arrangement, and between them they headed from Laurel to Sunset, Freeway to Culver, racing the MG down to

0: And so, as the MG disappears into the distance, taking with it the talent of Neil Sedaka, the track really only received traction in Australia, where it peaked at number 20. Turning to the events of January 1970, and this was the month of the Victorian government appointed William Kay QC to investigate allegations that some senior police officers took bribes from abortion care providers. Then federal opposition leader Gough Whitlam announced in Rabaul, Papua New Guinea, that a New Guinean would be appointed as administrator of the territory immediately if Labor won the next federal election. Cyclone Ada hit central Queensland, killing 14. It belted the Whitsundays region and was the most damaging storm to hit Proserpine at the time after crossing the coast at Shell Harbour. Resorts on Daydream Island, South Mole, Hayman and Long Island all suffered severe destruction. In music news, John Lennon's London Art Gallery exhibit of lithographs, Bag One, was shut down by Scotland Yard Police for displaying what it called erotic lithographs. Now, a singer who's a knight of the realm, no less, Sir Thomas John Woodward, was born in Wales in 1940. We know him best as Tom Jones.
1: To live for today and to love for tomorrow is the wisdom of a fool. Because tomorrow is promised to no one. You see, love is that wonderful thing that the whole wide world needs plenty of. And if you think for 1 minute that you can live without it, then you're only fooling yourself. Listen, please. I'd like to tell you something that happened to me.

voice of Tom Jones and Without Love. Written by Daddy Small, the song was first recorded by Clive McFatter back in 1957. The Jones version was undoubtedly the most successful version, peaking at 5 on the Billboard Hot 100 and 1 in Canada. In Australia, it made 33. In Europe, a band formed in The Hague in the Netherlands back in 1967 was Shocking Blue. The band's first real international hit, written by Bobby Van Leeuwen, went to number one on the American Billboard chart, as well as many others like Australia, Belgium, Brazil, Canada, France, Italy, Japan, New Zealand, Singapore, South Africa, Spain, Sweden, and Switzerland.

Shocking Blue and Venus, which sold over 5 million copies worldwide and went gold in Australia and the US. Next up, a song that probably started the move to worldwide recognition, acceptance and success of the reggae style. It was recorded by one James Chambers, the only living reggae musician to hold the Jamaican government's highest honour, the Order of Merit. We know him as Jimmy

0: Jimmy Cliff there as we continue to chronicle the 70s from go to woe. Back in a moment with a boxing success on the charts.
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0: This is Lionel Rose.

Lionel Rose, former world bantamweight champion boxer, and I thank you. Written and produced by Johnny Young. Born at Jackson's Track at Jindavik, north of Victoria's Warragul, Rose grew up in poverty and learned to box from his dad. He identifies as Gunjamara. The song made number two on the Aussie charts, and comedians Rampaging Roy Slaven and H.G. Nelson used it as a replacement for the Australian national anthem during their rugby league broadcasts of State of Origin football. Time now for an Irishman we lost in the mid-2000s. Joe Dolan was born at Mullingar, west of Dublin, and was very popular across his native land. He formed a band with his brothers, Joe Dolan and the Drifters, but by mid-1968, the band had simply drifted off. In 1969, he had success with Make Me an Island, which led to Tom Jones' management taking him on.

Doctor, written by Albert Hammond and Mike Hazelwood, and there by Joe Dolan, a man who knocked back offers in 1965 and 1967 to play at Las Vegas. Although in 1980, he said yes to $10,000 a week plus board and keep for 6 weeks at the Silverbird Casino on the Vegas Strip. The song featured 20 in the UK, number one in Ireland, and 35 in Australia. Now, continuing to chronicle the singles releases of January 1970, and on the 28th of the month came this from The King.

0: Elvis has left the building.
1: Elvis Presley and a song written by Mac Davis, which peaked at 3 on the American Billboard Hot 100, 8 in the UK and 6 in Australia. The B-side was Rubberneckin', which became a huge hit 33 years later in 1973 when it was remixed by Paul Oakenfold. Time for an instrumental hit now from a former member of Cliff Richard's backing band, The Shadows. This is Sasha from Hank B. Marvin, recorded in Perth where he'd recently moved. This topped the Aussie charts in January 1970.

Melbourne's Sasha, taking us to our last track for this week. Blue Mink were a UK six-piece combo that had six top singles. This was their first.

The Bellbrook Hotel, bringing you this session of Tank FM's streaming service, the historic country pub on Main Street, Bellbrook, overlooking the beautiful McClay River. Drop in for hearty meals and warm country hospitality. Phone 6567-2071.

0: song that began the run for Blue Mink, many with a theme of diversity, peace and harmony. And unfortunately at the time, some regarded by American record bosses as too radical for US releases. Well, bad luck for America. And so our journey through the 70s begins.
1: Next week on the 70s Go to Woe.
0: Murray Head leads up the first cast release of Jesus Christ Superstar. Bobby and Laurie report on a bad traffic accident in Carroll County. Bobby Gentry and Glenn Campbell reprise the Everly Brothers. And Edison Lighthouse is growing something special with the voice of Tony Burrows.
1: The 70s Go to Woe is produced in the studios of Artie's Audio Services. The program is produced in association with The Book, Top 40 Research by Jim Barnes and Stephen Skeynes. And For the Record, Australian Pop Culture, 1964 to 2017. 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
2: Tank FM weather update for your workday and the coming days. Monday's weather information is partly cloudy. Medium chance of showers in the north, slight chance elsewhere, with ongoing light winds. Kempsey 20, Southwest Rocks 19, Crescent Head and Willawarren 20 degrees. Tuesday's outlook is partly cloudy. The chance of morning fog inland. Slight chance of a shower. Light winds becoming north to northeasterly 15 to 20 kilometers per hour during the day, then becoming light during the afternoon. Kempsey 21, Southwest Rocks 20, Crescent Head and Willawarren 21 degrees. Wednesday's weather is partly cloudy. The chance of morning fog inland. Slight chance of a shower, most likely in the evening. Light winds becoming north to northwesterly 15 to 20 kilometers per hour during the morning, then tending north to northeasterly during the day. Kempsey 23, Southwest Rocks 21 and Willawarren 23.

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6: And first cab off the rank as we chronicle the decade comes from Rupert Holmes, born in England, of American English parents. This song is his best known work and came from his fifth studio album. It brought the cocktail it references to a new level and speaks of a bored man in a relationship he thinks has happened.

Rupert Holmes and Escape, or better known as the Pina Colada song. He says the song came out of musings and unused lyrics originally called The Law of the Jungle. He says he was inspired by a classified personal ad he read in the newspaper and wondered how it would work if he answered the ad, and it turned out to be from his wife. All these years on, he says he's never drunk a pina colada. Chart-wise, it did well, reaching number one in Canada and America, 23 in the UK, 10 in Ireland and Belgium, 4 in New Zealand and 3 in Oz. Now, next up, we turn to sport. And back in 1978, during the cricket wars, Channel 9 had commissioned a song to promote their World Series cricket international one-day matches. It was written by Alan Johnson, Alan Morris, G. Coos and S. Baird, and sung by the Mojo Singers. In January 1980, it was released as a single.

You've been training all the winter, and there's not a team that's fitter. And that's the way it's gotta be. Cause you're up against the best, you know. This is super test, you know. And you've gotta be

Come On, Aussie, Come On from the Mojo Singers. The song, an extended version of the advertising jingle, eulogised cricketers like Dennis Lilly, the Chappell Brothers and Rodney Marsh, among others. As for its chart success, never released anywhere other than Australia, it landed atop the Kent Music Report and was the 22nd biggest seller of the year down under. Now to a song from a Sydney-based new wave and punk rock band, Jimmy and the Boys. This song was originally released by the Kinks back in 1966. Jimmy and the Boys took it in a new direction.

Vivi and the Boys out of Sydney's punk rock scene and their version of I'm Not Like Everybody Else. The band was described as a high-voltage package of filth, glorious filth, and on stage they went to extremes such as using sex toys, committing mock rape, and other depravities. The song reached number 3 on the Kent Music Report. Moving on now to America and a song written ironically by an English songwriter called Mick Jackson. Now, I say ironic because one of the bands that covered this was the family band The Jacksons, formerly The Jackson 5. This is Blame It On.

0: released as part of their Destiny album and did as it was supposed to, bring the band back to prominence after a couple of years out of the spotlight. It reached the top end of the US Billboard R&B chart, as well as peaking at 2 in New Zealand and 3 in Oz. It made 8 in the UK and just 54 on the Billboard Hot 100. It went platinum in the UK and Denmark. Stay with us now as we take a moment out and return shortly with Old Black Eyes.
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0: Introducing Jonathan James English, or as we better knew him, John English. This song came from his sixth studio album and was written by Graham Connor.

Beyond English and Hot Town, which was released in the shadow of English's involvement in the acclaimed TV miniseries Against the Wind. The song's success led to English forming the popular Melbourne band Baxter Funt. It peaked at 11 on the Kent Music Report. Now to an American singer-songwriter, Rachel Sweet. This was her cover of a song that had been a hit for Peter and Gordon 15 years earlier.

0: Rachel Sweet and her take on the Del Shannon song written back in 1964, I Go to Pieces. The song had been recorded by Peter and Gordon as part of their tour of Australia in the mid-60s. Sweet's version had moderate success in Australia, reaching 39 on the Kent Music Report, but did little anywhere else. In events, January 1980 in Australia saw Prime Minister Malcolm Fraser announce sanctions against the Soviet Union following its invasion of Afghanistan. The United Nations Security Council also voted to demand that the Soviet Union withdraw their troops from Afghanistan. It was also the month on which Debbie Laurie, then Wardley, became Australia's first female pilot to take to the skies, co-piloting a Fokker Friendship on ANZAC Flight 232 from Alice Springs to Darwin. The flight marked the end of a 15-month legal battle with ANZAC Airlines to overcome gender-based discrimination, which had prevented Debbie from earlier taking the controls.
1: She applied to ANZAC but was fobbed off, so she just kept on applying.
2: And eventually, I think they got sick of me, so they thought, well, let's just interview her to get rid of her. But it didn't quite work out that way. I knew I could fly, there's no question about that. So why wasn't I given a chance like everybody else?
3: Miss Laurie, a 25-year-old flying instructor, brought an objection to the board alleging she failed to gain employment with ANZAC as a pilot because she is a woman.
2: They tried lots of arguments. They thought women were prone to panicking. They thought that we would run off and have millions of babies, and even my earrings were a problem, apparently.
1: She won the case and ANZAC was ordered to put her on the roster.
2: I was flown up to Alice Springs, and then I was getting on a smaller aircraft to fly from Alice Springs through to Darwin, and it was going to be my first training flight. And there was a lot of press there.
4: But you will soon be flying planes in your own right?
5: Yeah, well, I'll be flying today.
0: This was also the month that saw the first section of Melbourne's Underground Railway loop opened. Stations at the time were Parliament, Museum and Flagstaff. Museum has since been renamed Melbourne Central. Internationally, in January 1980, US President Jimmy Carter called on the US Senate to ratify the SALT II Treaty, the strategic arms limitation talks with the Soviet Union. The US also announced it would begin the sale of military equipment, but not weapons, to the People's Republic of China. The Islamic Republic of Iran ordered all foreign television journalists to leave the country as the Iranian hostage crisis continued. The satellite-based global positioning system came into operation during January 1980. We know it these days as just GPS. And the Rubik's Cube made its international debut at the British Toy and Hobby Fair, Earls Court in London. Back to the music now, and a song that was the final chart burst of success for American duo Captain and Tennille. The song was written by Tony Tennille, and she says she wrote the song about how she felt for the captain, Daryl Dragon.

0: the Captain and Tennille, and Do That to Me One More Time. As I said, the song was written for the Captain by Tony Tennille. However, as she put it, the funny thing was later on he told me he never paid any attention to the lyrics, so he didn't know what I was saying. A missed opportunity. It didn't miss on the charts, though, lighting up the number one slot in Belgium, Netherlands, South Africa and the US Billboard Hot 100. It made 7 in Britain, 5 in New Zealand and 3 in Australia. Now, to a singer who burst onto the Australian stage in Hair back in 1969. She'd established her credentials as a singer throughout the 70s and in 1980 released this.
1: Well,

0: Marsha Hines and Where Did We Go Wrong? Not one of her big hits, and followed her falling out with Robbie Porter's Wizard Records. That song was released on Miracle and set the stage for her resurgence on television and the stage, including her time with Jesus Christ Superstar in 1983. Now, stay with us, and in a moment we'll feature a singer who had hits in the 50s, 60s and 70s, and now the 80s.
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0: Now to a song that came from the album Rock and Roll Juvenile. It was the third single released from the album and performed by the ever young Sir Cliff Richard. Sorry.

Cliff Richard, On the Hunt for Carrie. The song was written by Terry Britton and S.A. Robertson, following previous successful collaborations with Cliff. Robertson says of the song, the strength comes from the fact that you're never quite sure what it's about. You don't know whether Carrie is homeless or whether she's squatting or what. You don't know whether Cliff, as the narrator, is the husband, boyfriend, lover, brother or father. Record Mirror magazine journalist Simon Ludgate said of the track, for Cliff to be producing high pop songs like this after 25 years in the biz is extraordinary. And it continued. On the charts, its biggest success was in Britain, where it peaked at 4, 5 in South Africa, just 34 on the US Billboard Hot 100, 8 in New Zealand and 18 in Australia. Now to an American singer-songwriter that goes by the name of J.D. Souther. This song is the only one that he actually sang to hit the top of the Billboard Adult Contemporary chart.

and his melancholic You're Only Lonely. It was the title track from his third album. I mentioned he took top spot on the AC chart in America, but on the Hot 100 managed just 4, 18 on the Canadian Singles Chart and 17 on the Kent Music Report. Now here's another track out of America. It comes from a San Francisco band that formed back in 1973. So many thought that Pablo Cruz was a member of the band, possibly the lead singer. But when the band was asked, they always responded with, "He's the guy in the middle." It wasn't.

have Lad Cruz and I Want You Tonight. Not a lot to say about the individual song, except that it made 19 on the American chart, 18 in Canada, and just 43 in Australia. Finally this week, synthesized music takes center stage with the English new wave and synth pop music project with the single letter name M. This is Moonlighter Music from their album New York, London, Paris, Munich.

0: Moonlight and Muzak from M, which Cashbox magazine called an airy Latin rhythm track with Robin Scott's spoken vocals. It managed 79 in America, just 97 in Australia. Next week, we'll get into a song dedicated to the favourite arcade game of the time. Genesee and has been struggling with altitude. Kenny Rogers is hunting backbone. And Monty Python hits the big screen and the charts.
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8: Tank FM weather update for your workday and the coming days. Monday's weather information is partly cloudy. Medium chance of showers in the north, slight chance elsewhere, with ongoing light winds. Kempsey 20, Southwest Rocks 19, Crescent Head and Willawarren 20 degrees. Tuesday's outlook is partly cloudy. The chance of morning fog inland. Slight chance of a shower. Light winds becoming north to northeasterly 15 to 20 kilometers per hour during the day, then becoming light during the afternoon. Kempsey 21, Southwest Rocks 20, Crescent Head and Willawarren 21 degrees. Wednesday's weather is partly cloudy. The chance of morning fog inland. Slight chance of a shower, most likely in the evening. Light winds becoming north to northwesterly 15 to 20 kilometers per hour during the morning, then tending north to northeasterly during the day. Kempsey 23, Southwest Rocks 21 and Willawarren 23 degrees. That's the latest weather update from 103.1 Tank FM, part of the Maclay Valley.
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10: As we go right around Australia on the Community Radio Network, I'm Kevin Walsh and welcome to Spotlight. This week on Spotlight, I'm spotlighting firstly the new album For Midland. It's 10 tracks and we'll feature those 10 tracks. We'll follow it up with music from a project that has previously been released. It is not under the country umbrella, but there's touches of all styles of music in Stax Records presents Does the Beatles on vinyl, only just out, and more on that following Midland. Midland with their fifth studio album, Stages, produced by Trent Wilmon and Mark Weistrach, Cameron Duddy and Jess Carson are Midland. They are about to hit the road with Casey Musgraves. Then they'll be touring with Clint Black. But right now, out through Universal Music via Blue Highway Records, let's feature the 10 tracks from Midland. Marlboro Man, One Day You Won't, and the big hit so far, Shooting Memories with Tequila, Midland.

This is Spotlight. I'm Kevin Walsh. We're spotlighting Midland and their album Stages. Back to another triple play. Walk a Mile, Glass Half Empty, and the third featuring Mackenzie Carpenter, I Wish You Would.

Well, folks, we've got time for one more triple play. We're featuring the 10 tracks from Midland's fifth studio album, Stages. And we'll follow it up with music from a new release, and I'll tell you about that in just a moment. But here is Up in Texas, Drinking Dark Whiskey, and Drunk Enough.

Well, folks, if you're wanting to get hold of this music, it's out through Universal Music here in Australia. Midland Stages is the album. Now, the 10th and final of the 10 tracks is a track which also has a beaut video, which is out and about and readily available to view. It's a track called Vaquero.

Well, that's it for the 10 tracks from Midland. With time up our sleeve, I'm going to feature music from a project through Stax Records. Now, Stax were established in 1957, I think it was, in America. And over the years, they've moved camp and hands. But they've released a number of years ago a release featuring artists on their label doing Beatles music, because the Beatles, to the artists that are featured, were an integral part of their musical upbringing. And so to celebrate, Stax Records have released through Universal Music Australia a vinyl release with 8 tracks. We'll feature some of those tracks. Otis Redding. Remember Otis Redding sitting on the dock of the bay? Well, he does his interpretation of Day Tripper. David Porter's in there with Help. And the Bar Keys, who I'd not heard of previously, but they attempt Hey Jude.

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4: BBC News with Govinda Gill. The ceasefire between the United States and Iran is under further strain after both sides carried out attacks overnight. The US said it struck military targets in Iran in response to a drone attack on an oil tanker near the Strait of Hormuz. John Donison reports.
5: Tehran said it responded with ballistic missile strikes on US bases in Bahrain and Kuwait. The exchange came after another tanker in the strait was targeted by an Iranian drone. The vital shipping lane through which 20% of the world's oil passes has not reopened in any significant way since the US-Iran deal was announced. In a post on social media, President Trump said it was very possible Tehran would never learn and that if the war resumes, Iran would no longer exist. In Lebanon too, the ceasefire is cracking. Overnight, Israel says it struck Hezbollah targets to remove a threat from the Iranian-backed group.
4: Uganda's leading independent media group says it's under military siege after the army chief, General Muhoozi Kainerugaba, ordered the shutdown of its newspaper, radio and television operations. The Daily Monitor says heavily armed soldiers have surrounded its offices. From Nairobi, Richard Kagoe reports.
6: Armed officers can be seen outside the headquarters of the Daily Monitor newspaper in Uganda's capital, Kampala. The media company says its offices are under what it calls a military siege. It says two of its television stations were taken off air at dawn after security operation that began shortly after midnight. The Army Chief, General Muhoozi Kainerugaba, says he has his father's permission to shut down the media house. The company has condemned the move, saying it remains committed to independent and public interest journalism. The Ugandan authorities have not given a reason for the shutdown.
4: An 11-year-old boy has been pulled alive from the rubble more than 3 days after two powerful earthquakes struck Venezuela. More than 1,400 people are confirmed dead, with thousands more still missing. International rescue teams are working long hours, but much of the work is still being done by local residents. This woman's relative is missing after a building collapsed.
7: We don't have any heavy machinery. A huge number of rescue workers have come to help, and they're giving it their all. But we need machinery. We need to work together more closely, and above all, machinery. I'm emphasizing the machinery because all of this debris is heavy. They can't move it on their own. They just can't.
4: The Pakistani military says an attack by Islamist militants on a security forces compound in Karachi has killed three paramilitary troops. The assault overnight began with the insurgents ramming the main gate of the Sindh Rangers camp with an explosive-laden vehicle before opening fire. World News from the BBC. President Zelensky says the Ukrainian military has launched attacks on two more oil refineries in Russia. He said one facility was struck in Krasnodar in the south, about 300 kilometres east of the front line. Local officials said falling drone debris had caused a fire at the site. President Zelensky said a second attack targeted a refinery in the Yaroslavl region. France has recorded an additional 1,000 reported deaths, mainly in regions put on red alert during the current heat wave. The health agency said most of the deaths involved older people and took place at home. The heat has now eased in France after days of sweltering temperatures that reached over 40 degrees Celsius in many areas. The Serbian president, Aleksandar Vučić, has announced that he'll resign within weeks and call early elections following 18 months of anti-government protests. He made the announcement at a rally of supporters in front of the National Assembly in Belgrade.
8: In a few weeks, I will resign. I told the president and the leadership of the Serbian Progressive Party that in the upcoming elections, if they ask for it and want it, together with you, I will help to gain the people's trust, so that we can achieve in the next 4 years all of this that I've been talking about.
4: The student-led demonstrations were sparked by a railway station roof collapse in Novi Sad that killed 16 people. Protesters blame the disaster on systemic state corruption and structural mismanagement. Indonesia's Human Rights Commission has called on the government to end military training in a civilian program after five participants died in the first 10 days of the scheme. The training, which nearly 35,000 future managers must complete, is part of President Prabowo Subianto's initiative to establish more than 80,000 cooperatives and fishing villages across Indonesia. That's the latest BBC News.
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11: Tank FM weather update for your workday and the coming days. Monday's weather information is partly cloudy. Medium chance of showers in the north, slight chance elsewhere, with ongoing light winds. Kempsey 20, Southwest Rocks 19, Crescent Head and Willawarren 20 degrees. Tuesday's outlook is partly cloudy. The chance of morning fog inland. Slight chance of a shower. Light winds becoming north to northeasterly 15 to 20 kilometers per hour during the day, then becoming light during the afternoon. Kempsey 21, Southwest Rocks 20, Crescent Head and Willawarren 21 degrees. Wednesday's weather is partly cloudy. The chance of morning fog inland. Slight chance of a shower, most likely in the evening. Light winds becoming north to northwesterly 15 to 20 kilometers per hour during the morning, then tending north to northeasterly during the day. Kempsey 23, Southwest Rocks 21 and Willawarren 23 degrees. That's the latest weather update from 103.1 Tank FM, part of the Macleay Valley.
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winter's stormy, winter that's gray and old. 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

Body and Soul opening up the show for us today. That was Louis Armstrong, and he was with his orchestra from an album in the Jazz Great series, a compilation of Louis's work, Hotter Than That. Body and Soul was recorded in 1930. Hello and welcome to Down Memory Lane, a program brought to you by the Community Radio Network. My name is Streamer. I play music that comes usually from the first half of the 20th century. Today's feature artists, Peggy Lee, Mildred Bailey, the Boswell Sisters, and Louis Armstrong. And Peggy Lee I've included because on the 22nd of June, yeah, a few weeks or so ago, in 1955, the animated musical Lady and the Tramp was released by Disney in the US. And Peggy Lee co-wrote the songs and she voiced four characters in the film. So I have two of her songs, of her singing songs, for you today on the program. So I hope you can hang around and enjoy the music with me today. Another Louis Armstrong track for you now.

0: what you preach.
1: The Boswell sisters there with a perfectly reasonable question, why don't you practice what you preach? They recorded that in 1934 and it was an unidentified orchestra from an album called Syncopating Harmonists from New Orleans, a compilation of their work. And it followed on from Louis Armstrong and his orchestra with Louis on the vocals, Ain't Misbehavin', and that was recorded in 1929. I have another Boswell sisters track for you now.

Mildred Bailey was teamed up there with Benny Goodman and his orchestra, and that was recorded in 1939, I Thought About You, and it came from a four CD set called the Complete Columbia Recordings Volume 2. And the Boswell sisters before that, they were with the Dorsey brothers and a whole lot of other musicians who weren't actually named as an orchestra. They were just listed on the track on in the album as a whole lot of people playing great music. Don't Let Your Love Go Wrong, that was recorded in 1934 from that album Syncopating Harmonists from New Orleans. You're listening to Down Memory Lane, a program on the Community Radio Network and bringing you great music from the first half of the 20th century. You can get in touch with me, streamer88.5@gmail.com. I'd love to hear from you. And the next track is dedicated to Paul, who listens to my show on my local radio station and then listens out for this version of the show on a different local radio station. And he told me that he really liked this song. Here's Peggy Lee.

Mildred Bailey was there with her orchestra with Red Norvo on the xylophone. Guess I'll Go Back Home, recorded in 1939. And from 1944, before that, we heard Peggy Lee with the Capitol Jazzmen, Ain't Going No Place. And that was going out to Paul, who sent me an email and said that he really liked the song when I played it the other day on the other version of this show.

gone. I left one, babe, after you gone. That's no, not yet, baby. You feel blue, or you feel sad, Mr. Davis, but the best, or the best, not a never.

Mildred Bailey with her orchestra and the Charioteers. Ain't That Good News from 1939. And before that, we heard Louis Armstrong with his orchestra, Louis on the vocals, After You've Gone. It's half an hour into the show. You're listening to Down Memory Lane, a program on the Community Radio Network, bringing you music that's from the first half of the 20th century. And because it's half an hour into the show, it's time for our Silly Song with Streamer. And I have picked a song from the 1955 musical animation film Lady and the Tramp. And that's the one where Peggy Lee co-wrote the songs. And Peggy Lee sang this song. It's a duet with herself. It's a very silly song. It's the Siamese Cat

Peggy there describing very cat-like behaviour. Peggy doing both voices, that was the Siamese Cat song from 1955, a little bit younger than we normally hear on the show, but excusable because it was an anniversary. Right, Peggy voiced four characters in the film Lady and the Tramp. She was Darling, who's Lady's owner, both of the Siamese Cats, and Peg from the Dog Pound, and she co-wrote the songs. So anyway, it was good to hear Peggy Lee there. Here's another song from the movie, He's a Tramp.

0: he's a trap. He's a rover, and there's nothing more to say. If he's a trap, he's a good one, and I wish that I could travel his way. Wish that I could travel his way. Wish that I could travel his way.
1: Another track where Peggy was teamed up with Oliver Wallace and the Disney Studio Orchestra from that animated movie Lady and the Tramp. That was He's a Tramp. Well, we've got some Louis Armstrong now.

A very serious song there from Louis Armstrong and his orchestra. Louis on the vocals. What Did I Do to Be So Black and Blue from 1929. This is Down Memory Lane, a program on the Community Radio Network. My name is Streamer and I'm bringing you music that's usually from the first half of the 20th century. And you can get in touch with me, streamer88.5@gmail.com, or get in touch with me via the radio station that you're listening to now.

Mildred Bailey there with an orchestra. I'm not quite sure which orchestra it is, but I do know that it was Teddy Wilson on the piano. Blue Rain, recorded in 1939. And that followed on from the Boswell Sisters track. It just says on the liner notes, it says, with instrumental accompaniment. But usually if the piano's in there, that would be Martha on the piano, Martha Boswell. So that was a track called Way Back Home, recorded in 1935 and on the album Syncopating Harmonists from New Orleans. What a great album name. The next track from Peggy Lee, it does sound like it's more modern than what it is. I think it's the electric guitar that gives some of her tracks a more modern sound to it. It always makes it sound like they're in the 50s, but in fact, this one is from 1946. This is Peggy Lee for you.

The Boswell Sisters track there had an unidentified orchestra with them. That was 1933 recording, Putting It On, and it followed on from Peggy Lee with Frank Duvall and his orchestra from an album called, four CD set called Miss Wonderful. It's a Good Day, recorded in 1946, sounding a bit echoey there too. Well, it's almost the end of the show. To take us to the end, we've got Louis Armstrong and his orchestra with Tiger Rag from 1930. It's a snapping fast track. I hope you can come along next week when I have compilation albums I'm going to play, mostly from the 30s and 40s. This is Down Memory Lane, a program on the Community Radio Network, bringing you music from the first half of the 20th century. My name is Streamer, and you can get in contact with me, streamer88.5@gmail.com. I would really love to hear from you. Well, here it is, Louis Armstrong and his orchestra with Tiger Rag, recorded in 1930. Thanks for listening.

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3: Tank FM weather update for your workday and the coming days. Monday's weather information is partly cloudy. Medium chance of showers in the north, slight chance elsewhere, with ongoing light winds. Kempsey 20, Southwest Rocks 19, Crescent Head and Willawarren 20 degrees. Tuesday's outlook is partly cloudy. The chance of morning fog inland. Slight chance of a shower. Light winds becoming north to northeasterly 15 to 20 kilometres per hour during the day, then becoming light during the afternoon. Kempsey 21, Southwest Rocks 20, Crescent Head and Willawarren 21 degrees. Wednesday's weather is partly cloudy. The chance of morning fog inland. Slight chance of a shower, most likely in the evening. Light winds becoming north to northwesterly 15 to 20 kilometers per hour during the morning, then tending north to northeasterly during the day. Kempsey 23, Southwest Rocks 21 and Willawarren 23 degrees. That's the latest weather update from 103.1 Tank FM, part of the Maclay Valley.
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14: Hello everyone, it's great to be here with you. And for the next half hour, we talk matters of blindness and low vision. Welcome to the program. This week we feature a really important conversation between Peter Greco and Chief Mission Officer from Vision Australia, Chris Edwards, giving a rundown on the changes taking effect at Vision Australia Radio from July the 1st. That conversation's coming up very shortly, so make sure to stick around for that one. Then after you hear from Peter and Chris, I have a couple of conversations with Anushka Singh and Maria Marku. Anushka is the coordinator of the See Me, Hear Me podcast as part of the Speak My Language initiative at Vision Australia. And Maria Marku, of course, is the Telelink coordinator. She's here to chat to us about a special series of Telelink programs running over the month of July. I hope you enjoy this week's episode of Talking Vision. And And now, here's Peter Greco with Chris Edwards.
10: Let's welcome to the program Chris Edwards, who's the Chief Mission Officer for Vision Australia. Chris, welcome.
11: Thank you. It's great to be back on the show.
10: Now, many people would be aware, and more people are becoming aware, that from July the 1st in Adelaide, Melbourne and Perth, the AM signal will be switched off. Just give me a bit of an idea of who you think is listening to us on the AM signal at the moment. Not this particular moment, but at any time throughout the week.
11: Yeah, so we have over 450,000 people across the whole Vision Australia radio network that listen to us every month. And so, you know, we know that about 54% of those people listen via DAB Plus, streaming or on FM. And so there's still 46% of those people that are listening on AM that will need to make an alternative change to be able to hear the wonderful show like yourself.
10: One of the things that we like about AM radio is it's inexpensive. It's very easy to operate. And we've been using it for 100 years. Why the change?
11: Look, it was a decision that we certainly didn't take lightly at all. You know, it's as you say, people have been listening on AM for a very long time. However, the transmission costs for delivering an AM service is very expensive, and you know we're needing to for the long term viability of the Vision Australia radio to make some changes to ensure that the radio station will be here for quite some time.
10: I'm sure there's a lot of services or a number of services or some services that Vision Australia operate that don't return a profit. So radio isn't perhaps one of those? Radio doesn't have that sort of priority?
11: We have, yeah. So Vision Australia, you know, obviously has quite a broad range of services and you know, various services, as you say, do run at a deficit. Yeah, Vision Australia Radio is running at a significant deficit. What we're keen to do is to reduce that cost so that you know, the organisation and the service can be, you know, viable for the longer term.
10: One of the things that you've done, I guess, to reduce costs is to make a number of staff changes. Some of the staff have been here for a long time. They're loyal, they're skilled. Why would you take a risk of someone new

0: The Bellbrook Hotel, bringing you this session of Tank FM's streaming service, the historic country pub on Main Street, Bellbrook, overlooking the beautiful McClay River. 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
1: To ensure that, you know, the new structure of the radio service will continue to support the service, you know, into the future. You know, will there be some changes and some bumps through that process internally? Maybe, but for the listener, I'm certainly hoping that we'll continue to have the same quality and hopefully continue to innovate.
2: You talked about 46% maybe listening on the AM band. I'm thinking some, and who knows what the percentage is, maybe don't have access to the internet. I know people that choose not to be on the internet. Last week, I got an email from Telstra. My internet fees are going up. A month ago, I got another email from Telstra. My mobile fees are going up. We all know about the cost of living. People might love what Vision Australia Radio do, but they're just not going to be able to afford these other options.
1: Look, I think that, you know, hopefully they're in an area where DAB Plus does work for them. You know, whilst there is not very many options that have sort of got purely great accessible, you know, radios, you know, what we do know from the research and the advice that we've given, that most people only listen to 3 radio stations. And so, you know, there are quite a number of options where you can set a preset button. So, you know, button 1 will be Vision Australia Radio, of course, and button 2 might be ABC, and button 3 might be some other, you know, radio station they love listening to. And so whilst, you know, we think that even for those people that, you know, have got limited technology skills, you know, we want to work with them to come up with a listening solution that works. Whereas other people that, you know, are maybe a little bit more tech savvy and have the internet, you know, something like a Amazon home device where, you know, you can, like when I'm in the kitchen at home, I can just say, play Vision Australia Radio, and the radio will start playing.
2: That's assuming you're connected to the internet.
1: It certainly is. And so that's what I'm saying, is there's different solutions. We know that, you know, not everyone is connected to the internet, but, you know, the majority of people are.
2: So loneliness is one of the real problems in Australia at the moment. A number of people either living on their own and are lonely, or don't get out much because of different circumstances. A number of people are going to be impacted by this. I mean, sure, they'll find other AM radio stations and hope they enjoy that. But, you know, the kind of goodwill of a move like this, does that kind of impact upon the board and a decision like this that is made?
1: Look, you know, I think that the board, the CEO and myself, who's got the sort of executive responsibility for radio, are passionate to ensure that Vision Australia Radio continues. We know that the value it does provide for our blind and low vision listeners. We know the amazing contribution that volunteers like yourself make each week to keep information flowing to people of blind and low vision.
2: I'm glad you've mentioned volunteers. I think the original email that went out about the changes, I don't think there was any mention of volunteers. I believe that a number of volunteers, having heard the news, and whether it's the fact that the AM is going or whether it's the fact of the staff changes, have actually decided not to continue with volunteering. I've been involved with 34 years. We've had some ups and downs, particularly in Adelaide, and we've had some very hairy moments, as it might be put. I don't think I can ever recall of any volunteer saying, because of what we're going through, I'm not going to continue volunteering. Again, you're losing goodwill when you make a decision like this. So volunteers, who obviously are so passionate about what they do, to say, I don't agree with these changes, or I don't like the way this has been handled, I'm not going to continue, that's enormously impactful on your goodwill, isn't it?
1: Look, I'm in Adelaide today. I spent all day from when I got here first thing in the morning till now talking through

0: with volunteers about their concerns. You know, I think that when people have an opportunity to express their concerns and understand some of the, you know, how we might go about addressing some of the challenges and what might be some of the open questions, you know, I think that I would suggest that, you know, most of the volunteers that I've spoken to today have left, you know, obviously with some concerns about change, because change is challenging. However, you know, they've got some confidence that they're we're here backing them as volunteers to be able to continue to offer the great services that they do.
1: I'm not one to say let's put someone down so we can lift up a bit, but I mean, I've worked it out that I reckon 4 hours a year of what the ABC's budget is would probably cover our transmission costs. I mean, you worked in government relations before. I'm not sure if you're still in that particular area or if you still wear that hat. I mean, was the relations with government so poor that they couldn't be convinced of the importance of 4 hours of what the ABC get a year to be put into the AM signal continuing in Adelaide, Melbourne and Perth?
0: Look, we've certainly been in discussions with government over a number of years to try and do that. The issue, you know, we're not the only ones. You know, community radio, more broadly, we're seeing a number of stations that are, you know, are either in very big difficulty to survive, or even a number of stations that have announced that they've gone into administration. You know, what we're keen to do is to ensure making some changes that ensure that, you know, the radio station doesn't do that. But I think that, you know, if government want to come and help support a change that that doesn't mean, we can get off AM, I'd be all ears. But, yeah, we certainly have been lobbying government. But, you know, we're not the only community radio station that is seeking more funding, and certainly been working with bodies like the CBAA and others to try and influence that.
1: CBAA don't like AM radio, do they?
0: No, I don't think that's true. I think that that's not my experience. Certainly, yeah, they obviously help with the DAB Plus, and so they're supportive of that. But everyone would, I think, deliver AM if they could. You know, obviously, there's big changes across Australia. You know, there's on AM in, say, in Perth. ABC have just left AM in Perth and gone to FM. It's certainly a changing landscape of on the AM broadcast network.
1: Well, along those lines, of course, bushfires, floods, climate change, this is all stuff that's happening probably more and more. If the internet goes down, and I think last month in Adelaide, all the community radio stations were knocked out as far as their digital service went. So it's not sort of foolproof. And, you know, if it's an emergency, okay, you might go to the ABC and that's all well and good. But if you want company and all of a sudden your DAB radio doesn't work and the internet doesn't work, again, that loneliness factor comes into play.
0: Yeah, I don't know, but I think that, you know, DAB Plus, you know, is that more vulnerable than the AM transmission if it's getting there? Look, you know, I think that, yeah, everything relies on some technology, and we've, you know, gone through, as you say, recent troubles where, you know, where Vision Australia has had to help out with some broadcasting in regional areas in Victoria to support the ABC.
1: Didn't Vision Australia win an award for that?
0: Yeah, we did. And so if that happened again in those regions, where, you know, certainly we'll continue to broadcast, you know, on digital, but we'll also continue to broadcast on FM in those regional areas where we've got that license. You know, we will continue, you know, want to support any emergency in any way we can.
1: Is there a white knight? Is there any chance that this could be reversed? Is there any hope that the melting ice block might be put back in the freezer?
0: Look, you know, I think that it's hard to see that this change won't happen. But if there was a great white knight on there that could come in with, you know, a significant amount of money, or government come with a significant amount of funding each year, so not just once off, yeah, that might happen. But the likelihood from, you know, the discussions that we've had with a broad number of stakeholders today. I think, you know, it's about the new direction, not so much about worrying about what we're turning off. It's about, one, you know, obviously focusing on the change and how we can continue to provide great services to our audiences.
1: And how long do you reckon that might continue for? I spoke to Peter Butler. I don't know if you know Peter, a veteran in radio for over 50 years. He was at the head of Vision Australia Radio not so long ago, in the last decade or so. I spoke to him about 6 years ago and I asked him about the future of radio, and he gave it 10 years, so I guess we've got 4 years and counting.
0: Look, I'm much more optimistic than that. You know, I think that Vision Australia absolutely see this as an important part of our suite of services. These changes are about, you know, looking at long-term viability for the service. Yes, radio, we will see change over, you know, a number of years, but, you know, I think that, you know, in other countries, you know, we're seeing increased rates of radio, but on DAB Plus and other services, you know, Australia is probably a bit slower in taking some of these things up.
1: Chris, thanks for your time. It hasn't been easy for either of us. I can imagine that. So I appreciate you spending some time with us, and we'll see what happens. But it certainly sounds like July the 1st is done and dusted, at least for now. And hope that people can find some joy in radio in the future.
0: Thanks, Peter. Happy to come any time to talk through next steps.
1: Chris Edwards there.
2: 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Our next guest is here to chat to me all about a new podcast, which is looking to hear from members of the blind and low vision community from culturally and linguistically diverse groups across Australia. The podcast is called Hear Me, See Me as part of the wider Speak My Language project, and I'm here with the coordinator of Hear Me, See Me, Anushka Singh, who joins me now. Anushka, welcome to Talking Vision. Thank you very much for your time today.
3: Well, thank you, Sam, for having me here.
2: No problem at all. Now, Anushka, let's start with just the basics. Tell us a bit about Speak My Language.
3: Sure. Well, firstly, just to give a bit of background information about myself, my name is Anushka, and I work with the radio team and the fundraising team. At this point of time, I am leading a project called Hear and See Me, which is in partnership with Ethnic Community Council of New South Wales, which is proudly funded by Department of Social Services. So what we're doing, Sam, is we are looking for storytellers who do speak Arabic, Cantonese, Mandarin, Vietnamese, and they have to be between the age of 18 and 64. Basically, we are looking for fresh stories where they can have a discussion about their migrant journey, who they are, and what their story has been.
2: How did you become involved in Hear Me, See Me, Anushka? That might be an interesting story.
3: Of course, yes. Yeah. So I was always passionate to work within the radio space, and this project came up with the Speak My Language, and that is the reason I'm just heavily involved and very much excited for this project.
2: What sort of stories are you looking for in particular from people from, you know, cultural and linguistically diverse communities that you have mentioned there?
3: We are celebrating lived experience who have low vision. So we are looking for fresh stories. And again, Sam, they do not have to have any broadcast or podcast experience. It is going to be who they are, what their cultural background is, what their migrant journey has been. This is something which we are looking for.
2: where will the stories be broadcast in particular? Where can people look forward to if they take part or a family member or friend would like to listen to them down the track? Where should they head to?
3: We would be providing more information once the stories are recorded.
2: Okay.
3: But at this point of time, we are looking for storytellers who would be interested in this program and who would love to be a part of this. Again, we do respect a lot of people perhaps would not be confident just disclosing their name. So Sam, we have offered an opportunity where they can use any pseudonym or just be anonymous, because we are really looking for such stories who can just also just help others to gain that confidence and experience. And even if I personally think I have shared my story through this platform, and I feel even if I'm able to encourage one person, it's just worth it.
2: Absolutely. Anushka, if people would like to take part, what's the best way to get in touch with you or your team to head along and take part in a recording?
3: Right. So they can get in touch with Vision Australia on 1300 847 466, or they can send us an email at radio@visionaustralia.org and request to just attention it to myself. That's the means where they can get in touch with us.
2: Anushka, if people would like to give you a call, what's the best number for them to do that?
3: Just get in touch with me on my phone number, which is 0474 443 626.
2: Perfect. Okay. Well, I've been speaking today with Anushka Singh, who's in charge of the Hear Me, See Me project as part of the broader Speak My Language initiative, looking to hear from people with lived experience of blindness and low vision from culturally and linguistically diverse communities around Australia. Anushka, thank you so much for your time today. It was a pleasure to catch up and hear all about the project.
3: Well, thank you so much, Sam, for having me. And yes, I would really encourage the listeners, if they have any questions, please feel free to get in touch with us. And just also wanted to mention that we are rewarding our participants with a gift card. And if you have any questions, just do not hesitate to get in touch. But thank you so much, Sam, for having me.
2: I'm here today with Maria Marku, Talent Coordinator from Vision Australia, who's here to chat to us about the upcoming July Tellink Special Interest Series. Maria, thank you so much for your time. Welcome back to Talking Vision.
4: Thank you, Sam. It's great to be back.
2: Now, Maria, let's jump into a couple of the one-off sessions that Tellink will be offering. Tell us a little bit about those ones.
4: Sam, this July we're offering two Find Out About sessions. So they're both one-off sessions, and the aim is to give people the opportunity to find out before they sign up. The first session will be held on Monday, the 6th of July at 2 p.m. for 1 hour, and it's finding out about the Amazon Alexa Smart Speaker program that Vision Australia runs. And we will have John Clower, who is part of the program, to be presenting and answering questions that people may have. And as I said, it is a find out about. So it's a 1 hour program all through Zoom. The other session that John will run is on Monday, the 13th of July, 2 p.m. again. And this time it's find out about the AI course that Vision Australia runs and that John facilitates himself. And he's there to answer questions around the course and what will be covered. So both very interesting programs and really, really innovative programs, as if I may say so.
2: Yeah, fantastic.
4: Yeah.
2: Okay. Now, Maria, tell us a little bit about the other four weekly Tellink sessions. There's a few that are going on throughout the month of July over the 4 weeks.
4: Sam, yes, we're offering four sessions, so to cover the 4 weeks. So on the Tuesday at 11 a.m, we have a Steps to Cyber Safety, but this time this is a more intense program. We did offer one last January, which was very popular. So this time round, we're offering one session over the 4 weeks, so a more opportunity to answer questions and ask questions, covering more specific topics around cyber, keeping people cyber safe. And on Tuesday afternoon at 2, we've got a great partnership with CFA Victoria, and we're looking at doing a home fire safety program covering prevention and just an escape plan and just all the things people need to be aware of in their home around fire safety during winter or any time. That, again, it will be over the 4 weeks in July on Tuesday at 2 p.m. through Zoom. Wednesday morning, we have the Vision Store team doing 3 weeks for us this July. They'll be covering off new products, things around daily living, the new technology devices, and all sorts of things around that's new in the store. And, of course, covering off the Meta glasses as well, very popular. So that's a three-week program this time on Wednesdays at 11 through Zoom. And on Friday, we have the library team, Maureen, hosting a number of various librarians from Vision Australia Library, and their theme this year is Days We Celebrate. And Maureen will host a librarian from the library, and they will talk. One session will be on Halloween, another one about Valentine's Day, Anzac Day, and the last one skips my mind, but join it to find out.
5: Yeah.
4: It will be really, really interesting. And it'll all the genres and books and different discussion around books related to those themes around those holidays we celebrate. And that's on a Friday, 11 a.m. through Zoom over the 4 weeks in July.
5: Fantastic. Well, we do like a surprise, Maria. So, yeah, let's just say...
4: Let's leave the surprise.
5: Yeah, yes. Leave with a surprise. So yeah. You can join and we've got a bit of a surprise
4: mystery.
5: Mystery. Something up our sleeve to check out. So do head along to find out. Now, if you would like to find out, speaking of finding out about things, you can head to the Vision Australia website, visionaustralia.org. That's Vision Australia, or oneword.org, and search Telelink to find all the info on the Vision Australia website. 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That's 1300 847466, and have a bit of a chat about Telelink if you'd like to just find out a bit about the program, or if you'd like to join up, you can head to telelinkinfo@visionaustralia.org. 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Maria, thank you so much for your time today. It was great to catch up with you again and have a chat about the July Telelink special program.
4: Thank you, Sam. Pleasure to be back.
5: That was Maria Marcou there, Telelink coordinator from Vision Australia, having a chat with me about the July Telelink offerings coming up over the next few weeks. And that's all the time we have for today. 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
9: Well, first interview of the day. Can you introduce yourself and tell us a bit about your product?
10: Sure. Well, my name's Shana. I work for a company called Essilor Luxottica. And late last year, we released in Australia a product called Nuance Audio. And what they are glasses or frames where you can fit your prescription lenses so they can correct your vision, plus transmit sound through the temples. So if you are hard on hearing, so if you have mild to moderate hearing loss, they act as a hearing aid as well. So they are glasses for the hearing impaired.
9: So does it work with like bone conduction, like, you know, the shock earphones and things of that nature?
10: It's a little bit different. So there are two beamforming microphones located towards the front of the frame, which pick up the user's voice and then transmit that sound through the open ear speakers located just above the ears on the temples. So the technology works a little bit different. But there are four different settings. So the four settings represent the most common types of configurations of hearing loss in the adult population. So depending on whether you have sloping hearing loss or hearing loss across all frequencies, there would be a configuration to suit your needs.
9: Amazing. And what made you come up with the idea for this product?
10: Well, it's been in the pipeline for quite a while. They found that in market, there are quite a significant number of people that need to wear hearing aids but don't for various reasons. So they may find the hearing aids are uncomfortable. They may not want to venture into that realm. They may not recognize that they have a hearing impairment or hearing issue but don't want to see a professional about it. So this is where the glasses come in. They sort of are an over-the-counter solution for people that recognize that they do have some form of hearing loss, and also providing that visual solution as well.
9: So what other sort of products do your company sell apart from these glasses?
10: Well, something that is coming along in leaps and bounds through See Differently are the Ray-Ban and Oakley Meta glasses. And my colleague Delaney, just at the end of the table there, she would be able to talk you through how the Meta glasses work and how they can benefit people with various degrees of vision loss and blindness as well.
9: Fantastic. And what brings you to TechFest? How did you find out about this exhibition?
10: I blame Andrew Davies for bringing me here. But we've been doing a bit of work with See Differently for a while now with the introduction of Meta First and soon to come Nuance. So expect to see more of us in the future.
9: Sean, thanks for your time.
10: Oh, you've been wonderful. Thank you so much.
9: Thank you.
8: Maybe you can tell us who you are and what we've got in front of us.
11: Right. My name's Joseph Stephen and my wife Mary, and we're demonstrating the Dot Pad, which is a South Korean device, the first multi-line braille display in the world. It's like a braille screen, and the same cells are used in the Monarch, which is being demonstrated next to us. But this multi-line braille display can show braille and graphics. And it currently works with JAWS for Windows, but it will also work very soon with NVDA, Narrator, and lots of its own apps. So some of the things you can do on it, besides showing multiple lines of Braille, like reading books, it works with Office and Excel. You can draw on an iPad and have a drawing come out on the display straight away. In Microsoft Word, you can show text and braille at the same time, like a tactile view of the text. You can arrow into some mathematics and then press a key and see the maths come out as a graph in Word. So it really is the holy grail of braille. And the amazing thing is that the price is not much more than a single line braille display. And yet this can have up to 10 lines of braille. So that's it in a nutshell.
9: So how long has this piece of technology been on the market, do you know?
11: Probably about 2 or 3 years, but up until very, very recently, it hasn't been supported by screen readers. And of course, most blind people want to use a braille display with a screen reader. But this will work with Vision Plus, like a iOS, so your iPhone, and it doesn't yet work with Android, but most people are going to be using it in a work or education situation where they want to read multiple lines of Braille. And what we sort of tell people is, you know, sighted people would never go back to a single line screen. You know, they take a screen for granted. Well, same for blind people. I would never go back to a single line display unless I want something pocket size, because on here I can read a whole page and see graphics as well.
12: So can you do things like take notes on it that you could do on a Braille note taker?
11: This is just a display. But next door they have the Monarch, which is a much more expensive version of this, which has a bit wider, it's the same cells, same company makes the cells, but that has built-in applications, whereas this is solely a Braille display to be connected to a PC or a laptop or an iPhone.
12: Yeah, which I think still has its merits, because as long as you know how to use your other technology,
11: sure,
12: you can use this to display.
11: Right, and it's Bluetooth and USB as well.
12: Oh, very cool.
11: Yeah. And in fact, this model has two displays on it. It's got the main area, which is for Braille and tactile graphics. And then it has a single line at the bottom, which can be used for status information or other Braille.
12: Amazing.
11: Yeah.
12: So can we have a go at this and see how it looks?
11: So right now, I'm showing Psalm 119, just because it's a nice long document. So you can start reading that.
12: Blessed are those whose way is, you would say, devotion, but blameless, who walk in the law of the Lord. Verse 2. Blessed are those who keep his testimonies, who seek him with their... And then that's the end of the...
11: Right. So I'm going to press the page down and you can read the next lot at the top. Did that go to the next?
12: Heart.
11: Yep.
12: Yep.
11: And the good thing about this is just using Microsoft Word. As you page up and page down, it shows the exact amount of text that you need to see, and it moves the cursor along with it to the exact spot where, you know, the text finishes being shown. And let me just show you something. If you ever want to know what a letter... I'll just go to the top again. So I'm going to press a key, and now the letter P, which is where the cursor was, is showing. So it's showing as a tactile graphic.
12: Oh, I can see that.
11: So
12: with the loop and then the straight edge and the
11: drag. And show the whole word psalm.
12: Go on then.
11: Press that one. And now you're seeing the whole word. Oh, let me show you a picture.
12: All right.
11: I'll show you a picture of a horse.
12: That'll be great.
11: All right. So up here we've got the head of the horse, so the ear, and you feel the mane. You feel the back on the... Your left, I think it is. You'll feel that it's looking over a gate.
12: Oh, that's what that is.
11: And you can feel the four legs, and it's just standing on something there.
12: And there's the tail, there's the back.
11: Yep.
12: Oh, that is so cool.
11: And
12: wow.
11: I can show you a house. Let me just show you. So, showing the house here. There's a simple house with a chimney and the roof, two windows and a door.
12: And then, oh, yeah, wow, amazing.
11: Hey.
12: Nice house.
11: And, Mary's got an iPad next to us with another one where you can actually draw on it and feel it come up in real time. So you can draw, you know, do your signature, or you can, you know, do different things like that.
12: Amazing. That is so cool. Yeah, I love this. And so just for the interest of you, see, how much will this cost?
11: I believe it's around between 9,000 and 10,000.
12: Amazing.
11: Which is, you know, not much more than a 40-cell display.
12: And you could probably get that funded on the NDIS.
11: Yeah.
12: Right, yes. Awesome. Well, thank you so much for your time.
11: Thank you.
8: All right, okay. So, for the record, who am I talking to?
13: My name's Jess. I'm an occupational therapist from See Differently.
8: All right, so we have all these wonderful kitchen appliances set out in front of us. Maybe you can sort of step us through what we have here in front of us.
13: Yeah, so I've got a talking microwave, a talking air fryer, a talking induction hob, a tipping kettle, a liquid level finder, and a talking thermometer as well.
8: Right, so considering this is radio, can you make any of these talk for us?
13: I can. Which one would you like to hear?
8: Oh, who's the chattiest?
13: Who's the chattiest? I've got something in the air fryer at the moment. We're actually making some banana cake in there right now.
8: Oh, okay, we'll be back soon.
13: Yeah. Perhaps we can try the microwave or...
8: All right, let's fire it away.
13: Okay, so this is our microwave over here, and it's got preset options here for 10 seconds, 1 minute, or 10 minutes. And when you press the button, it audibly tells you what you've pressed there. So for example, if I press this 1 minute button, it just said 1 minute there. And then we've also got the start button down on the bottom right here. When you press start, it will tell you what you've selected and what it's going to run.
14: Okay, let's get that going.
15: High power, 1 minute.
13: So that timer told you that it's running on high power for 1 minute.
14: Yep.
13: The other good thing about the microwave is that there's these favorite buttons where you can preset something that you might do a lot of the time. Say, for example, if you often do like a frozen meal and it needs to go for 7 minutes at high power, you could set one of these buttons to do that every time for you so that you don't have to press the 1 minute button 7 times.
14: Okay, well, since we're not the ABC, we can name brands. What's the brand? Where would you find something like this?
13: Yeah, so this is by the brand Cobalt, and they're the same brand that are doing the air fryer and the induction hob as well. And we stock them here at See Differently. And I believe that Vision Australia may also stock them as well, but I'm not 100% certain.
14: No worries. We've also got a set of scales here as well. Yeah. So I presume they're talking scales
13: too? They are talking scales. Very good for people who like their baking. They run in all the different sorts of units. So it does grams, milliliters, ounces, and they're pretty easy to use, just the two buttons there. So we've got the on-off button, which is also the tear button to reset it back to zero. And then we've got on the other side is the units button.
14: All right. So if you like your items chatty, then by all means, then I think the banana bread's ready.
16: It does sound like the same air fryer that we've got at home.
13: Have you got one at home?
16: Yeah, we do.
13: Yeah. Do you like it?
16: It yells at us.
13: It yells.
16: And we don't like how obnoxiously loud it is.
13: Oh, okay. I don't know. Love and adjust it.
16: We do love it though.
13: Yeah. Okay. Well, that's good.
14: Maybe we can talk a little bit about the kettle over here.
13: Yeah. So this one is the tipping kettle. And it's sort of a three-part deal. So we've got the tipping kettle, we've got a liquid level finder, and we've got a high contrast placemat, which goes underneath the kettle. And that helps you to line up your mug and your kettle to make sure that you hit the target every time and that you're not spilling your hot water onto the bench. And then the liquid level finder sits on the edge of your mug and it lets off a sound when you're nearly full, when you're filling up your mug. And that just makes sure that you don't, you know, half fill your mug or overfill it.
14: Okay.
13: Yeah.
14: All right. Well, thank you for your help.
13: My pleasure.
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14: We're talking to Michael from Pacific Vision about the Braille Sense 7.
17: Rev tools, media.
18: I will borrow your finger for a while and just one finger.
17: X.
18: Like using on the Braille gesture.
17: Three throughouts. Hey, he said is for S. Calculate information. H.
18: Just end on right.
17: Information. H.
18: Okay. Okay, this is, I just want to show this device know well your finger and know what you intend to do. Okay, I will open a word file.
17: Display the new.
18: Wait a second.
17: File added. Taylor, start to fix three.
18: I just open a word file. Please, you read the Braille.
17: In the White House.
19: At your party, Getty Images.
17: On.
18: When your finger is end of the
17: Andrew
18: Braille
17: on Getty Images. Less than 3 hours before.
19: President Donald Trump.
17: President Donald Trump's 8 p.m.
19: Deadline for Iran to make a deal.
17: The deadline for Iran to make a deal.
18: The Braille is automatically. The line is automatically moved to 4.
17: Oh, wow.
18: Well.
17: Yeah, the last one, the ships didn't do that, did it? That is.
18: And when you want to moving the cursor.
17: Yep.
18: Just put on your finger and click this cursor button.
17: Okay.
18: Then the cursor is moving on your finger.
17: Oh, right.
14: So how is this different to the previous model anyway? What are the main differences?
18: Well, this device is upright the touch gesture technology. We call the ARTA. Well, and it's very useful to read. It's Its concept is that when the blind people reading the Braille, their hand is not going to other parts. On the Braille, they do as they want.
14: Lizzie, how different are you finding this to the previous stuff you've used?
17: It's much different because it is like using a touch screen to some degree. It's a lot easier than using just the keys on the front of the display, like the cursor keys. You can use your fingers a lot more on the display to...
14: So it is kind of a mini PC in its own way. Yeah, right. Actually, that is a tablet.
18: Mm-hmm.
14: So there's our own app for the blind people, and also user can download the third-party app from Google Play Store.
18: Right.
14: What operating system does it run on?
18: Android 15. And this is a QWERTY keyboard. There's no wire, no battery. Just put on the device.
17: Oh, cool. So I can use this now too.
18: Yeah, right.
17: Okay, and I can use the QWERTY keyboards to go up and down. I'm using the up and down arrow to go between different items in the menu. Oh, display connection.
14: Astros. It all looks very portable as well. So this can this run both off battery or and power? Or?
18: Yeah, battery power. This is the main battery. It's working for strictly 15 hours.
14: Right.
18: And there is a power bank. 3 hours more.
14: Right, gotcha.
18: Yeah. And we have two models, 32-cell model and 40-cell. Exactly same features, but only breast cell is a 40-cell.
14: It's much larger. Yeah, it looks much larger from here. So, Lizzie, it's sort of right, it's behind the one that you had in front of you. So
17: this is 32, isn't it?
14: Yep, this is the 40 in front of you there.
17: That's big. Yeah, I think I'd want a 32. I think the 40 would be too big for me.
14: Oh, well, thank you for showing off your wares.
18: Thank you very much.
14: I'm holding a sensible cane. Maybe we can talk a little bit about what I'm holding here.
20: The tip is called Sensible. It goes on almost any cane on the market. Hook canes and cane compression canes. Its advantages are... it doesn't wear out like a ball one. Bit of diorama over here. It shows you all the different types of cane iterations we've been through. And also, it's constant contact. And also, it's safer because when you're going downstairs and so forth, you can run it over the edge of each step. So it gives you much idea where the step edge of the step is, you see.
14: Yeah, I mean, I'm looking at this thing, it's quite unlike anything I've sort of seen before on the end of a white cane. So I describe it as kind of like a what you'd probably find on the bottom of a trolley or something like that.
20: So people describe it as like a microphone. Okay, someone went to someone's party, they said, what's the mic? You got the microphone there, Papa.
14: Now, the interesting coincidence, of course, I mean, this is Battle of the Rickards, as it were. Sam Rickard meets Peter Rickards.
20: Yeah, correct.
14: So you helped to test this thing out originally, didn't you?
20: It was our invention.
14: Yes.
20: My son, who's industrial design, what happened was about 6 years ago, I was doing my first mobility lesson with a long cane, right?
14: Mm-hmm.
20: Walked around the block. I just had one round ball right over there on that diorama. Caught the edge of it on something in the pavement. Stabbed myself in the stomach and...
14: yeah.
20: Yeah, I thought, hell's teeth, you know, that really hurt. So I sort of went to Ron, who'd done industrial design, said, let's see if we can design something that's multi-directional, constant contact, long wearing. So we come up with.
14: And it's actually quite different as far as the cane technique they might teach you at guide dogs or wherever. You more drag this thing along the ground.
20: Like this, sir.
14: So that's what the actual roller ball itself is for, is it moves along the ground as opposed to tapping.
20: Multi-directional.
14: Yeah.
20: Equal and then a very little friction. Have you had a go with it?
14: Lizzie, do you want to give this a go? So, maybe Lizzie, you describe what's happening.
17: Well, not only do you get the side-to-side direction, I'm going to get my dog, of a normal cane, but you can also drag it backwards and forward. You can draw a circle on the ground with the cane tip, so it's not just side-to-side or back-and-forth directional. It gives you a wide, like, range of direction.
20: There's feedback too on the surfaces of the pavement.
17: It does, yeah. So you can feel that this is carpet, and you can feel the surface of the carpet with the cane more than you would with like a normal tip.
20: Well, actually, ours, we don't make canes at all. Basically, yep. We just have this to make every cane and fit every other cane.
14: Yeah.
20: Because basically, the type of tip you can buy, which are basically a vol or a mushroom tip or a blue, that one you've got has a little tip about the size of the marble, right? Easily caught on things, easily, and it wears out. The fellow was walking around the streets near us. There's one so worn out, it's virtually just a plastic. I'll show you.
14: I've seen the golf balls, yes, worn down to basically so that they're shaped like a flying saucer or something like that.
20: Cone. Yeah. I said, that, can we have that? Because I haven't seen one quite as bad as that. When I had one like that, I wore it out in about a month. And our one with a fellow in Sydney who's had one of our prototypes lasted for 4 years. He's only just bought one of these like now. One of the old prototypes where we used to 3D print them. He didn't want to give it up because he reckoned it's been going for 4 years for him without any wear. So, you know, they are long lasting and it might cost more to buy initially, but if you buy one now, you mightn't have to replace it for 1 or 2 or 3 years, you see. And that's the idea. We want people to think about long, long life, bit of safety, constant contacts, and you don't have to go rowers.
0: You don't have to champ, you see,
20: it gives you more idea what's ahead of you. If you cover the whole ground, rather than just tap, tap that bit in the middle, you miss, see?
14: So if anyone's listening is interested in acquiring one of these beauties, as it were, where would they look?
20: Our website, www.sensable.com.au.
14: Gee, you'd think you'd said that frequently.
20: And sensible people will be used as sensible, I guess. That's why we chose the name.
14: Brilliant. Thank you for that, Peter.
20: Sensible decision. Thank you, Sam.
21: We're doing pretty well, and considering it's 11 o'clock and we're going to cut trip at 9 o'clock this morning, so...
14: Yeah, no, it's just the way things work. So we're catching up with Andrew Davies, who is the organiser of this one big wonderful thing. How's it going so far?
22: Good morning. It is unbelievable. We have been so happy with the attendance so far. It's now around 11 o'clock in the morning, and I don't think the people have stopped since the doors opened at 9:30.
14: That was the thing, and considering that it was advertised to start at 10, we're doing rather well.
22: We're doing really well. So, yeah, 10 o'clock was meant to be the start time, but we had people arriving really early, so that just shows that there's kind of a real interest in technology and everything we do here at See Differently.
14: Anything that sort of popped up that has sort of blown your mind from as opposed to, say, last year or the year before?
22: Yes, I guess they're probably one of the big draw cards this year is the Meta glasses. So we're really happy we've got a huge Meta display. We have the new ones hearing glasses as well, so they're a bit of a star attraction. We have the Apple Accessibility Zone, which is always amazing. And kind of every stall has something a bit new and wonderful this year as well.
17: Well, maybe you could explain sort of what the Apple Accessibility Zone is, because, unfortunately we couldn't get someone from that specific stall to talk to us, so... Tell us what they've got.
22: Yeah, so the Apple stall is probably one of the busiest here every kind of year, and they showcase everything in terms of accessibility and what you can do with an Apple product. So whether it's VoiceOver or Zoom on your phone, through to the home automation stuff. So just making mainstream devices accessible, and it's, yeah, one of the most popular areas here.
17: Yeah, and I really like the fact that they've got the accessible living space set up as well. I mean, how long did it take to organise something like TechFest with all the exhibitors and, you know, the venue and things like that?
22: So I'm really lucky. We have quite a good team here at See Differently where we can all kind of chip in. Everyone's kind of got their roles. But we start planning for an event start planning for next year's event already. This year we've got it happening in June, which is a bit different to kind of the October kind of usual, just to try something a little bit different. And we're really happy that the numbers are pretty similar to what we've had in previously.
14: Thank you. And this has been, yes, a lot bigger than last time we were here.
22: Perfect. Thank you so much for your time and promoting the event for us.
17: So, Sam, before we wrap up, I do believe that there are some changes coming to the program fairly shortly.
8: So, yes, Lizzie, it isn't the end of the world as we know it, but it is the end of an era. 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At the moment, you can hear us on at 8 p.m, so it will be broadcast earlier in the day. 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The whole AM signal is being switched off. 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
17: It's great.
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8: BBC News with Govinda Gill. Iran's foreign minister has said any challenge to the country's control of the Strait of Hormuz will increase tensions. At a news conference in the Iraqi capital Baghdad, Abbas Araghchi called on all parties to adhere to the memorandum of understanding between the United States and Iran.
9: Any attempt to adopt new or separate arrangements from those currently being implemented by the Islamic Republic of Iran will only complicate the situation, delay the reopening of the Strait of Hormuz, and raise the level of tension, as we witnessed over the past two nights with incidents in the Strait of Hormuz that led to increased tensions and clashes. I urge all parties not to interfere in the management of the Strait of Hormuz or in the arrangements being made by the Islamic Republic of Iran to reopen the strait.
8: Overnight, the US said it had struck military targets in Iran in response to a drone attack on an oil tanker. Iran hit US bases in Kuwait and Bahrain. Uganda's leading independent media group says it's under military siege after the army chief, General Muhoozi Kainerugaba, ordered the shutdown of its newspaper, radio and television operations. The Daily Monitor says heavily armed soldiers have surrounded its offices. From Nairobi, Richard Kagoe reports.
10: Armed officers can be seen outside the headquarters of the Daily Monitor newspaper in Uganda's capital, Kampala. The media company says its offices are under what it calls a military siege. It says two of its television stations were taken off air at dawn after a security operation that began shortly after midnight. The Army Chief, General Muhoozi Kainerugaba, says he has his father's permission to shut down the media house. The company has condemned the move, saying it remains committed to independent and public interest journalism. The Ugandan authorities have not given a reason for the shutdown.
8: Rescue workers in Venezuela are still searching for tens of thousands of people missing more than 3 days after two powerful earthquakes. In one of the hardest hit areas, the coastal state of La Guaira, catastrophic damage can be seen everywhere. Our correspondent Will Grant is there.
11: The extraordinary power with which the two earthquakes struck Venezuela is clearest in La Guaira. Entire buildings have been concertinaed, the roads are cracked, and one high-rise apartment block has been split in two. In places, the rescue operation is little more than residents sifting through the debris with their hands, searching for their relatives and neighbors as the hours tick past. The earth-moving equipment is at work across the affected area, pulling out large cement slabs and rebar, but with more than 100 buildings affected, the scale is overwhelming.
8: So far, officials have confirmed more than 1,400 deaths. World news from the BBC. The Pakistani military says an attack by Islamist militants on security forces compound in Karachi has killed three paramilitary troops and injured four others. The assault overnight began with the insurgents ramming the main gate of the Sindh Rangers camp with an explosive-laden vehicle before opening fire on the troops. Security forces in Iraq have arrested politicians, parliamentarians and government officials in a series of large-scale raids in Baghdad. The operation in the heavily fortified Green Zone and other parts of the capital is part of an anti-corruption campaign being waged by Iraq's new prime minister. Here's Charles Haviland.
12: The government has said nothing about the raids, but video footage online showed security forces in the green zone in armoured vehicles. Heavy deployment of troops, said to include anti-terrorism forces, has been seen at the zone boundary. The official Iraqi news agency says some people were picked up based on confessions of the recently arrested deputy oil minister. The new Prime Minister, Mr. Zaidi, has promised his backer, the United States, that he'll tackle corruption. Washington is also pressurizing him to dismantle Iran-backed militia groups, which have continued their violent campaign against U.S. facilities in Iraq.
8: The United Nations is warning that worsening hunger in the east of the Democratic Republic of Congo could hamper efforts to contain the Ebola outbreak. The World Food Programme says nearly 3 million people across 30 of the 34 affected health zones are facing crisis levels of hunger. Three firefighters have been killed and two injured while responding to a huge wildfire in the western United States. The blaze on the Utah-Colorado border, which was formed when three fires merged into one, has already been given a name, the Snyder Fire. It has not yet been contained. Local states of emergency have been declared and some evacuations ordered. BBC News.
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15: Tank FM weather update for your workday and the coming days. Monday's weather information is partly cloudy. Medium chance of showers in the north, slight chance elsewhere, with ongoing light winds. Kempsey 20, Southwest Rocks 19, Crescent Head and Willawarren 20 degrees. Tuesday's outlook is partly cloudy. The chance of morning fog inland. Slight chance of a shower. Light winds becoming north to northeasterly 15 to 20 kilometers per hour during the day, then becoming light during the afternoon. Kempsey 21, Southwest Rocks 20, Crescent Head and Willawarren 21 degrees. Wednesday's weather is partly cloudy. The chance of morning fog inland. Slight chance of a shower, most likely in the evening. Light winds becoming north to northwesterly 15 to 20 kilometers per hour during the morning, then tending north to northeasterly during the day. Kempsey 23, Southwest Rocks 21 and Willawarren 23 degrees. That's the latest weather update from 103.1 Tank FM, part of the Maclay Valley.
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2: 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Your Phantom Dancer feature artist this week is 1920s, early 1930s band leader, club owner at 19 years old, test pilot, aviator, composer, Roger Wolf Kahn. We'll hear a set of his radio work from 1932. We'll also hear a soundtrack from his 1932 Vitaphone musical short, The Yacht Party, where we hear him in the background piloting his stunt biplane. And then a set of instrumentals that he recorded when he was 19 years old, one of which, Mountain Greenery, is ranked number 360 in the 1,000 all-time instrumentals. You can read the playlist and read the Roger Wolf Kahn story at Greg Poppleton's Radio Lounge blog.

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0: These past moments of modern music have been the handiwork of the one and only Count Basie, his piano and his big new band. Playing for you from Jazztown's best, the Blue Notes, at Madison near Dearborn in downtown Chicago. Something pleasantly like this will come your way again soon, so please consult your newspaper for time and day. Now this is Jim Lowe speaking, inviting you to return for more exciting music from the always exciting bandstand at Chicago's Blue Note. This is NBC, the National Broadcasting Company.
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0: the three top tunes of the week, as determined by your Hit Parade survey. 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
1: 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Sing it, Joe.

1. The top tune of the week, the song the survey finds in first place at the very head of your hit parade. Lovely Joan Edwards brings you number 1. Oh, what it seemed to be.

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a firecracker. Oh boy, hop there, ha-cha.

And now, recordings made in 1926 by Roger Wolf Kahn and his orchestra at the age of 19. Here is Mountain Greenery.

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1: National listeners, that's it for your Phantom Dancer for this week. I'm Greg Poppleton. I hope you've enjoyed the past 55 minutes of non-stop swing and jazz from live 1920s to 1960s radio and TV. The Phantom Dancer is produced in the studios of 2SER in Sydney, heard across Australia over the Community Radio Network. 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
0: World's number one drummer boy. Gene and his orchestra tonight at Frankville's Meadowbrook, located on Route 23, the New York Pumps and Turnpike, Cedar Grove, New Jersey. Gene Krupa, his drums, and his orchestra. Now here's a little medley of two tunes. First, we hear Irene Day singing Bluebirds in the Moonlight, and then it's a happy day.

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2: Tank FM weather update for your workday and the coming days. Monday's weather information is partly cloudy. Medium chance of showers in the north, slight chance elsewhere, with ongoing light winds. Kempsey 20, Southwest Rocks 19, Crescent Head and Willawarren 20 degrees. Tuesday's outlook is partly cloudy. The chance of morning fog inland. Slight chance of a shower. Light winds becoming north to northeasterly 15 to 20 kilometers per hour during the day, then becoming light during the afternoon. Kempsey 21, Southwest Rocks 20, Crescent Head and Willawarren 21 degrees. Wednesday's weather is partly cloudy. The chance of morning fog inland. Slight chance of a shower, most likely in the evening. Light winds becoming north to northwesterly 15 to 20 kilometers per hour during the morning, then tending north to northeasterly during the day. Kempsey 23, Southwest Rocks 21 and Willawarren 23 degrees. That's the latest weather update from 103.1 Tank FM, part of the Macleay Valley.
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great to have you with me. Are you a first timer or an avid listener to the show? Well, hopefully you already know that each week you can count on me to bring you an interesting chat with one of the biggest name music artists from the 60s, 70s or 80s. No exception today either, as we're about to hear from one of the founders of this band. I wonder if you can guess the man

0: happen.
1: If you thought to yourself, well, that's blood, sweat and tears, and wondered if maybe my next guest was guitarist, singer and founder Steve Katz, you get first prize, because that's exactly who we're about to chat with.

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2: 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It's terrific to have your company. Your professional career started in the late 50s when you were on this local TV program. You sung Tammy and April Love. Tell us a bit about that.
3: Well, you know, what's funny is that we have a car that every time you open the door, it plays the chorus to Tammy. Does my lover feel what I feel? Do-do-do-do-do. So I keep singing the song every time we go to the grocery or something. I got fired, actually, from that job. We moved studios, and they said, well, you can't pick your songs this week. We want you to sing It's a Grand Night for Singing from State Fair. I couldn't learn it. You know, it's like all through school. You know, if I wasn't interested in something, I just didn't learn it. And this is live TV. So I went to the studio the night I was supposed to sing it, and they said, well, you didn't learn it. We're going to have to type it out. So they did that. And I started singing the song, It's a Grand Night for Singing, da, da, da, da, da. I look down and it's single spaced and I can't see where I am. So it was supposed to be a 30-minute live program, turned out to be a 35-minute live program because of me. And I got fired that night. I was 13 years old.
4: It's a grand

0: and only time you've been sacked?
1: You mean since then? No. I guess a couple of times.
0: The first one has the most impact, though, doesn't it? How did you leave there?
1: Well, that's the thing. It's so traumatic. I became a rock and roll musician because of the trauma that was involved in that.
0: No, that's not what really turned you to rock and roll, was it?
1: No, it wasn't.
0: Of course not.
1: Rock and roll was when, well, I loved rock and roll, but my friend Danny Kalb came up to us teaching at a place called Fretted Instruments. And Danny came, this is 1965, and it was just after Dylan played at Newport Folk Festival, and he switched to electric guitars. And so all my friends that were, you know, I was a folkie, and all my friends that were folkies were trading in their guitars, you know, and getting electric guitars. So there I was teaching acoustic guitar, and Danny comes up and says, I need a rhythm guitar player for my band, because his rhythm guitar player went to Europe. And I said, well, you know, I never played an electric guitar. I wouldn't know what to do. I know it has dials and I see like a chord coming out of it, but otherwise, what do I do? He says, well, come to the Night Owl tomorrow, which is one of the clubs in the village, and we'll plug you in, you know. So I had this, the Armin pickup, which you put on my acoustic, plugged it in, but he put it on 10 and plugged it into an amp, and the amp was on 10 also. So this huge sound came pouring out of the amplifiers. I felt like I was being attacked by a bunch of rhinoceroses. And it wasn't until my third acid trip that I really wound up loving that sound. Well, feedback. Anyway, I took the gig, and there I was. I was supposed to write a paper on Yeats and the Byzantium poems. But I had this opportunity, so I went on the road. We played a gig. And I just had such a great time playing music with other people that I grew my hair long. I got myself some bell bottoms, a Tom Jones shirt, got myself a hippie girlfriend, and I started smoking pot, and I was in heaven. So it was a choice between that or doing a paper on the Yeats and Byzantium poems. It was a no-brainer.
0: I know which one I'd pick.
1: Exactly, and that's why I'm here talking to you right now. Otherwise, I'd be doing your taxes.

0: Cowell was a blues guitarist and vocalist. He became a solo performer and session musician, performing with people like Judy Collins, Phil Oakes, Pete Seeger and Bob Dylan before forming the Blues Project in 1965 with Andy Kullberg, Roy Blumenfeld, Tommy Flanders and Steve Katz. When you went to audition for Danny in the first place, there's a terrific story about how you actually turned down that amp to zero in case you made a mistake.
1: Well, because of the feedback, it was so horrendous that I turned my guitar down to zero and I just kept playing. It was just blues stuff that I knew. And Danny came over to me and he said, "Wow, I really like the way you play," which was totally off the wall. Danny just passed away, by the way.
0: I'm sorry to hear it. But, I mean, he couldn't have heard you playing if there was no amplification, right?
1: He didn't. He just fantasized that I was playing. This was Danny Kalb's thread. And anyway, that was the Blues Project. That was the beginning of the Blues Project.

0: said you were teaching guitar at that stage already when you got together with Danny Kalbin in the band, but before that you'd actually studied guitar under the tutelage of Reverend Gary Davis.
1: Yeah, mainly Dave Van Ronk was my teacher. And then I would go up every now and then, I would go up to Reverend Davis's house in the South Bronx. And I took a couple of lessons from Reverend Davis, but mainly I drove him around.
0: What do you mean you drove him around?
1: Well, I became his road manager. I mean, there was a few of us that were that road manager, Reverend Gary Davis. You know, remember, he's blind Gary Davis.
0: Uh-huh. You were just a teenager at the time, weren't you? You must have just had your driving license.
1: But yeah, I took him to gigs, and I was 18 years old or something. He and his wife Annie lived in a little hovel and take guitar lessons or pick him up. And then they moved because Peter, Paul, and Mary did one of his songs, Samson and Delilah, If I Had My Way. And so he got royalties finally and moved to a nice house in Queens, you know, one of the boroughs in New York City. And there was one night, you want to hear this story?
0: Yeah, sure we do.
1: Okay. Annie called me and said, can you pick up, Reverend Davis wants to go down to the Village Gate and on Bleecker Street. And he wants to see Sonny and Brownie, Sonny Terry and Brownie McGee, because he and Sonny, you know, came from North Carolina. They were old friends. And I said, sure, I'll come pick him up, you know. So I picked him up. We go down to the Village Gate, and it was Sonny Terry and Brownie McGee opening the show for Roland Kirk. And so we watched Sonny and Brownie do their set. And then I went backstage. I took Reverend Davis backstage, you know, held him by the arm, took him backstage. And Sonny Terry is blind. Reverend Davis is blind. And Roland Kirk was blind. So we go backstage, and Reverend Davis bumps into Roland Kirk, and they start hugging each other and crying. It's been years. They never knew each other, right? I'm pulling Reverend Davis and saying, Sonny's over in the corner over there. Please, Reverend Davis, please. He was a very funny guy.

0: So you were already right into music, and then the introduction into Danny Kalb's band took you then into a different direction?
1: Right. Before I joined the Blues Project, I was a blues person, blues lunatic, actually. And one of the great things about my past that I have great memories of was meeting Mississippi John Hurt and, of course, Reverend Davis and Son House and Skip James when they were rediscovered.
0: Tell us about meeting Mississippi John Hurt.
1: Well, not only meeting, but we spent 2 weeks staying in the same apartment in L.A. when Stefan Grossman and myself, he was in the jug band, we'll go back to that. Stefan and I went to California for the summer of 64. And the week before, Mississippi John Hurt was staying there, and they would put us up in an apartment. So we were all staying in the same apartment. So I got to hang out with John Hurt for, a week and a half or so. And he was like my second father. He's just like the most wonderful person, gentle. He was just a fabulous person.
0: That must have been amazing for you, because if you were a bluesman from way back, he would have been one of your heroes, one of your mentors.
1: I mean, he would talk to me, and then all of a sudden, I wouldn't be there because I would be like, just a liquid thing on the ground, because I was so in awe of him.
0: Uh-huh.
1: So John would say, Steve, can you stand up? And Stefan and I were there. We played the Ash Grove, and we asked this kid who we knew, we played with him, and he's a great guitar player. So we said, hey, why don't you play with us? We'll start a band. So for 2 weeks, we were the Gramercy Park Sheiks, and that kid was Ry Cooder.
0: What a time to grow up in music, though. It was just exploding all around you, right?
1: Yeah.

0: I was so lucky and am so lucky to have experienced so much of that stuff. You know, what Dave Van Ronk used to call the folk scare.
1: Why did he call it the folk scare?
0: Because everybody was scared that they were going to start making money. And all the folk music people were like communists or socialists. And all of a sudden they had hit records, you know, like the Rooftop Singers, you know, and the Kingston Trio. And the scary part was that, oh my God, this is going to be like top 10 records time, you know. And so that was scary.
1: Really? Seriously scary? They didn't know what to do if they hit it big?
0: Well, not seriously scary, because we all had a sense of humor about it. Thank God for the sense of humor.
1: But they certainly hadn't got into it to make money. They got into it for altruistic reasons, simply to make good music.
0: That's the point, is that, you know, you get into it because you're, you know, I mean, like Van Ronk was like a communist. He was a wobbly. International Workers of the World, whatever. And if he never had a hit record, you know, he wouldn't know what to do. He would be like, it's like Phil Oakes. Phil was a friend. And friend Phil, when he died, he committed suicide. And my theory is that Phil was so involved in the anti-war movement, you know, the whole Vietnam anti-war movement, that once the war ended, Phil had nothing to live for anymore. And he was bipolar anyway, so very sad story.
1: There were so many young musicians and college dropouts around Greenwich Village at this time who were as obsessed with American roots music as Steve. People like Maria Muldaur and John Sebastian were at the helm.
0: Well, Maria and John were first in the Even Dozen Jug Band. We had a party with the Queskin Jug Band, and Maria met Jeff Muldaur, and she threw up all over him at the party that we had. And Jeff asked her to marry him, which I thought was like, that's when I realized, wow, people are really strange. They do strange things. The kids in my generation, which was the generation right after Dylan and Phil, and half of us were blues people, and half of us were like bluegrass, old-timey people. We were kids, and we wanted to play music together. So jug band music was the common denominator.
1: Right. Jug band music became huge at the time. But you played the washboard?
0: I was the washboard player, because there were so many guitar players in the band. I said, hey, if I'm going to be in this band, I better learn how to play something else. So I played washboard. I wasn't that bad.
1: That's definitely enough of that. I really don't like jug band music. Thank goodness Steve Katz moved on from it quite quickly. Hang in there to see where he goes next.
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1: Thanks for being here. The Blues Project and Blood, Sweat and Tears' Steve Katz has 3 Grammys, quadruple platinum albums and 3 gold singles. He's sold close to 29 million records and is still making albums today.
8: Did you actually have to take lessons to learn how to play a washboard?
0: No. When I was a kid, I used to play bongos. And, you know, so when I play washboard, I put it on my lap instead of on my chest. And so I put thimbles on or finger picks. And it's like playing bongos, except your hands move horizontally also. So,
8: do you lament the loss of washboards today?
0: Oh, God, yeah. Are you kidding? Sure.
8: No, you don't.
0: For the odd Cajun band, you know, but I, the sound of a washboard, I just recorded it in the new Blues Project album that we just did. And there's one moment I said to the guys, I'm going to put a washboard on there. And of course, they laughed their sides off, but it sort of works.

0: the album is new. And, you know, I thought it was going to be, oh, God, I got to do this. But, you know, and because it was just Roy, the original drummer, and myself. And we have three fantastic musicians playing on it. And we did an album. And I figured, oh, God. But you know what? It came out great. I think it's maybe the best album I've ever done. And that includes all the BS&T stuff.
1: That's a very big call.
0: Thank you.
1: The Blues Project in its day recorded three albums. And in its first incarnation, you did a song called Steve's Song, which was the first original song that you'd ever recorded. Tell us a little bit about Steve's Song.
0: You want to hear that story, huh?
1: Yeah, I want to hear all your stories.
0: Well, the record company that we were with was really awful. It was Burr Forecast, which is part of MGM. And these were the early days of the music business, or semi-early days. And we recorded our album. They had the artwork and everything, and we went on the road. We had a tour. Those days, there are no cell phones or anything, right? And we had a manager who was like a moron. And he was fielding all of our calls and stuff like that. So they called him and they said, Jeff, we have the tapes. This is the Projections album. We have the tapes. We have the artwork, but we're missing the name of the second song on the first side. So Jeff goes, second song, first side, second. Oh, that's Steve's Song. Thanks, Jeff. Hangs up the phone. We get off the road, and I look at the mock-up of the album cover, and I said, what the hell is Steve's Song? Because it was called, it was called September 5th. That was the title. So they changed the title on me. Now, the problem is, so when I go out and I do solo shows, I play with the Blues Project, but I always tell the story to people in the audience because I want them to know that I would never name a song after myself. That's the story of Steve's Song. So I have to live with this, you know. I tell people, hey, you have pets, they die, you get another pet. This is, this is still getting airplay, for Christ's sake, and they're calling it Steve's Song.
1: Are you still embarrassed about that?
0: Yeah, it's very embarrassing.

0: you writing about in that song anyway? Obviously not about yourself.
1: No, that was the first song that I had ever written. And that's when, you know, all of us that were doing the folk rock thing were playing with tunings and stuff like that. And I wrote that in G tuning. You know, those are the days with, like, Joni was doing different tunings that were just amazing. And what she did with them was amazing. So we were all experimenting. And that was my first experiment. The song itself was about a girl that left me. Most of my songs were about girls that left me. Because after the first one, I started making royalties. And I'm saying, wait a second, I think I'm onto something here. So a girl would walk out on me and I would, like, smoke a joint and have a shot of Jack Daniels and write a song. And this happened for years.
0: How many girls left you?
1: Hundreds. No.
0: No.
1: No, not that many. I guess the word is not exaggerating. The word is embellishing here now.
0: But you must have had a hand in encouraging them to go. I'm sure they didn't want to go willingly. You needed new material.
1: I practically threw them out. Because I got a song here, you know, can you leave for a while?
0: Steve says if we want to know more, we'll have to read his book. It's called Blood, Sweat and My Rock and Roll Years. And in it, he tells about having affairs with famous female folk singers, making love to Jim Morrison's girlfriend when Jim was drunk and abusive, partying with Elizabeth Taylor and Groucho Marx, dining with Rudolph Nureyev, and being told to get a haircut by both Mickey Spillane and Danny Thomas. It's the unlikely story of a nerdy rock star, the nice Jewish boy who got to sit at the cool kids' table and score the hot chicks. Okay, so let's get back to the timeline. After the Monterey Pop Festival with the Blues Project, Steve started to turn away.
1: Well, I was moving in a different direction anyway, and Danny was very strict about where he wanted the Blues Project to go. Al had left just before Monterey. And I was starting to work with Bobby Columbia and writing different songs and stuff like that. So I was sort of like on my way out at that point anyway. Played Woodstock also, but Monterey was just incredible. Woodstock was horrible.
0: Hang on a minute. Why? Because of the rain?
1: The rain, yeah. When you're standing in front of a microphone, if you touch it, you could die. You know, it's like you don't want to sing like an unrequited love song when you're about to die, you know. Anyway, Monterey was great because I got to shake hands with Otis Redding and I had dinner with Jimi Hendrix backstage.
0: I am so jealous.
1: It was just a hot dog stand, but still, I shared a bag of potato chips with Jimi Hendrix.
0: And maybe some ketchup as well?
1: No, no ketchup, just a bag of potato chips.
0: Crinkle cut or flat?
1: Traditional, yeah.
0: So Monterey Pop Festival finishes. You're on the way out from the Blues Project. What happens next to you, Steve Katz?
1: Well, I got a call a couple of months later after Monterey. I got a call from Cooper, from Al, and he said he wanted to go to England and start his career over again, I guess like Hendrix did. And he said, I want to do a benefit at the Cafe Agogo on Bleecker Street, and would you and your friend Bobby back me up? And I said, sure, that'll be fun. We did the benefit and nobody showed up, but Al made enough money to get a taxi to the airport and back. So I said, well, you might as well stay here and start a band. And that's the next step. You know, we started a band.
0: And the band you started was?
1: Was Blood, Sweat and Tears.

0: So you formed Blood, Sweat and Tears with Al. And Blood, Sweat and Tears was a very different sound, wasn't it?
1: It was very different from the Blues Project because we added the horn section, which is something that Danny didn't want in the Blues Project. If he was a little bit more malleable, acceptable to him, we probably would have done it, but it wasn't. And so Al had to leave, and he wanted to start a band with horns, and I agreed with him. We were both listening to the Buckingham's Time and Charges album, which had the horns from the Chicago Symphony on it, not doing stock R&B parts, but almost symphonic kind of parts. And it was produced by Jimmy Garcia, who produced our second album. So we wanted to do something like that.
0: So why did you want to add them so badly?
1: Well, I can only refer you to our first rehearsal when we were doing like Morning Glory, the Tim Buckley song that I did. And when the horns came in, I almost had an orgasm. It was like, wow, you know, you're surrounded by this sound that's so big and it just lifts you up. And it's an incredible feeling, just an incredible feeling to not only just to play with musicians that you're fond of, that you really have a good time working with and listening to, but when you hear a horn section come in behind you, it's like, whoa, I almost couldn't stop singing. It's a beautiful feeling. And I think that went through that whole first album period. We only took 2 weeks to do that first album.

0: mentioned Tim Buckley, if I can just digress for a second. He was a good friend of yours, wasn't he?
1: Yes.
0: What an incredible musician he was.
1: He was great, yeah. So the saddest thing that he died as young as he did.
0: Yeah.
1: Timmy was a great person. He improvised, and that's what he loved to do.
0: Which is your favorite Tim Buckley song?
1: Probably Morning Glory, the one that I sang.
0: Moving on again, Steve Katz, Al ended up leaving Blood, Sweat & Tears. And before we get to his leaving, why did you call it Blood, Sweat & Tears to start with?
1: Look, I was in bed with a girl, and I forgot to take the phone off the hook. And the phone rang, and I picked it up. Stupidly, you know, and Al said, how about Blood, Sweat, and Tears? We're looking for names. I said, fine, and I hung up the phone. So, of course, you know, he called Columbia Records, and it was a done deal.
0: And did that girl leave you too?
1: Oh, yeah, they all left me, except for my wife. And we've been together now for 36 fabulous years.
0: Well, what's the secret to marital success?
1: Listening to everything that she says and doing it, I think, is probably...

0: In 1968, Al Kooper left Blood, Sweat and Tears less than a year after forming the band to concentrate on producing. He'd already arranged some of the songs for the group's second album, and the future was primed for singer David Clayton Thomas to take over.
1: We held auditions, and it was actually between David and an old friend of mine by the name Dick Wagner. And Dick Wagner was a great guy who was a good singer. David was a great singer, but sort of like had, well, I won't go into it. But anyway, but we wanted the great singer. We wanted hit records. And Dick and I wound up working later on in with Lou Reed and Rock and Roll Animal.
0: I know. But if we could just sit with Blood, Sweat and Tears for a bit. So you've added the horn section. You've got David Clayton Thomas in as lead singer. And the album sells 6 million copies and brings in 3 number one singles, which was totally unheard of for the year 1969.
1: It sold more albums than Sound of Music was the one that sold more albums. And then we broke that record. But it was 6 million just in the United States, 20-something million around the world.
0: Well, how are you feeling with that success?
1: Well, when I started playing rock and roll and I decided not to be a doctor or a lawyer that my parents wanted me to be. Actually, they wanted me to be both. They stopped talking to me. And until You Made Me So Very Happy became a hit song. And then I got a call from my mother and she said, Stephen, we knew it all along. So that was what it felt like.
0: Are you serious about that? They stopped talking to you because you didn't follow the path that they wanted you to?
1: Well, I'm embellishing a little bit.
0: But they were pretty pissed.
1: Yeah, they were pretty pissed. They still offered to bring me pot roast and do my linens.

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0: Welcome back. Three hit singles in 1969 was totally unheard of. Blood, Sweat and Tears was riding the crest of a wave, and Steve Katz was having the time of his life.
13: It was pretty amazing. I was lucky in that I was part of an eight or nine piece band. So I didn't have a star thing going. And, you know, I had my house in the country and stuff like that. So it was sort of anonymous, which I liked.
0: So you're telling me it didn't change your life very much, having those hit singles?
13: It changed my life in that I lost a lot of friends.
0: What?
13: With the Blues Project, the first Blood, Sweat and Tears album, I had like a bunch of hippie friends or underground, what you call counterculture. You know, it's very political at the time. And I lost most of those friends because they figured we sold out. Sold out. We went into the studio and made some records and they were hits. So I became a little bit bitter over that.
0: I bet you did. Well, what an extraordinary thing to happen because you'd gone mainstream.
13: Well, there's going to be a movie coming out called What the Hell Happened to Blood, Sweat and Tears? And watch for it because it was the same director and he did the Harry Nilsson biography and also the Chasing Train, the John Coltrane biography. And he interviewed all of us and it's about our Eastern European tour. The Justice Department came to us and they said, we're going to take away David Clayton Thomas's green card because he had a small felony conviction when he was a teenager or something in Toronto. So they said, but, you know, maybe we won't if you guys do us a favor. And the favor was to do a State Department tour of Eastern Europe. So it was extortion, basically, because this is the Nixon administration, which I hated, but they wanted us to represent American youth. If anything, we did not represent American youth, you know, unless all American youth were smoking pot and hashish all the time, you know. But so we had to do this. It was extortion. And we couldn't talk about it. I talked about it in my book. I think it was the first time, like 5 years ago, that we talked about it because it was a big secret. You know, John Scheinfeld took this story up and decided to make a movie about us and how the government blackmailed us, basically. So he went to the FBI, he went to the State Department, he went to the Nixon White House, or what was left, you know, of the archives. He put together a film. It's like a thriller.
0: So, I mean, when you were doing that tour, you must have been a huge hit.
13: Yeah, absolutely. It was like the best audiences. Like, these kids were starved. We did two concerts in Bucharest. After the first concert, the government said, oh, you have to dress more conservatively. Now, we were the worst dressers in the world, so we didn't have any extra clothing or anything. And we have to play more jazz and less rock and roll. So we just did the opposite, and we got kicked out of the country. We were supposed to do a benefit for Transylvania flood victims, but they kicked us out. And they tried to take our film and stuff like that. It was, and the experience was working for the State Department, horrible. But the experience of going there and playing for those people, fabulous.

0: with Blood, Sweat and Tears for 6 years. You won 3 Grammys. You were voted best band by the Playboy Jazz and Pop Poll, and you won 3 major Downbeat awards. But you decided to leave the band at the height of their success. Why'd you leave?
1: Because it was getting too much jazz oriented, and I'm not a jazz player. I can hardly read. And we were having rehearsals where Herbie Hancock would come up and we were doing songs by Bill Evans, and Bill would be in the studio and it's like, what am I doing here? I just wanted to get back to rock and roll. And I had the opportunity when Lou Reed asked me to, when Lou and I got friendly. Lou had just come off a very depressing album called Berlin. And it was very depressing, but it was very beautiful. I suggested to Lou that in the cellophane that RCA wrapped it in, they should have put like single-edged razor blades because it was so depressing. So Lou said, well, what should I do after this? I said, well, I think you ought to like put together a great band and do some of the Velvet Underground stuff. So that's what we did. And that was my ticket out of Blood, Sweat and Tears and back into rock and roll. When I do my solo show, halfway through it, I say, I'm doing all these folk songs and all you people want me to do, you want me to do Spinning Wheel, right? But I hate the song, so I'm going to play you my guitar part, Spinning Wheel, which I do. I play my guitar part, which is just like 4 beats. And it's very funny. You know, people would come up to me and they'd say, you guys smoked a lot of pot then, didn't you? And I said, yeah, if you had to play that for 6 years, you'd be smoking a lot of pot also, which is basically what it boiled down to. You know, I just didn't want to play Spinning Wheel anymore.
0: Did you really dislike the song?
1: Yes.
0: Why?
1: I thought it was a stupid song. Bet you a painted pony and like the spinning wheel. Give me a break. What?

0: This one had nothing to do with women leaving you at all, right?
1: No. I mean, I would rather work, you know, I mean, Lou asked me to work with him, and God knows his songs were incredible. So we worked together for 3 years, three albums.
0: What was he like to work with?
1: Impossible. But, you know, we got along. I mean, I've seen Lou just torture people, but I never had that with him. He always had respect for most of the musicians that he worked with. And, of course, when he was doing a lot of speed, a lot of drugs, I would have to take my phone and put it off the hook because he would call me all the time. And it was really sort of like very not fun to talk to him on the phone. You know, you're talking to a meth person. You know? But he was very intelligent, incredibly funny. And there were things about Lou that I really loved, actually. And then there were things that I really didn't like most people would say, you know. I mean, he was impossible.

0: Sally Can't Dance studio album that we did. He didn't want any part of it, you know. I would ask him to do vocals. He'd be in the bathroom shooting up, you know. And then he would come out at 4 o'clock in the morning when we were all like so tired at Electric Lady. And he would say, okay, I'll do my vocals now. It's like, what are you kidding? We're going to sleep. So I'll just put the tape on. I'll just run it through the 12 songs and I'll keep singing. And he was just very hard to deal with.
1: And yet you persisted. I can imagine you'd be pulling your hair out trying to deal with somebody like that. But you must have really believed in his creative side to persevere with him.
0: Well, if you look at my head, you can see that it was successful, but I did finally pull my hair out. The Lou Reed look. I was doing other things also, you know, and it was fun, you know, to get involved, hang out with Andy Warhol and stuff like that through Lou. So there were some fun times.
1: I bet there were. And of course, you talk about that in your book too, don't you?
0: Yes.
1: So when you finally finished up with Lou Reed, where do you go next?
0: I did independent production, produced some people like Elliot Murphy, and then it was time for a divorce from my first wife. I needed to work. I needed a job. And so I became vice president of Mercury Records for a few years. Oh, I left out a whole band. I was in a band called American Flyer. After Lou, I was with American Flyer. And that was fun. I mean, we only did two albums. We never went on the road. But George Martin produced the first album, so I got to work with George for a month or so.
1: George Martin of Beatles fame, right?
0: Sir George.

0: really fabulous. George was everything that you think about George, handsome and nice and talented. That's the way George Martin was.
1: Wow, so working with him must have been a whole lot different to working with Lou.
0: Oh, God, yeah, I would run around the studio in Malibu like a little puppy running after George, you know. How'd you do this with the Beatles? How'd you do that with the Beatles? And George would say, Kathy, get off my back, will you?
1: Did you learn a lot from him?
0: I learned a lot, yeah.
1: And after that, that's when you went to Mercury Records. You went off to Ireland for a time.
0: Yeah, I wound up producing. I signed a deal with Dick James Music, and I brought in Horse Lips and Johnny Guitar Watson. And I went over to Ireland to meet with the guys in Horse Lips. And we had a great time together. So they asked my boss that if I could produce them. I wound up doing 3 albums with Horse Lips, which were some of my best memories working with those guys.
1: It was around that time then that you also passed up on U2.
0: Yeah.
1: But you were sorry for that one?
0: Their mentors were Horse Lips, and they were kids. They were teenagers. And we would be recording it, and they would come by. Their manager was Paul McGinnis, and Paul would give me tapes of them all the time, and they were pretty awful, you know. But they would come out and hang out in the studio just to see us recording. And then Paul said, well, can you come to McGonagall's? They're doing a gig, and I'm going to have was Muff Winwood, Steve Winwood's brother, come from Warner's in England. And I want you guys to be A&R men and decide whether you want to sign these guys. And I went to see them and I said, Paul, I'm sorry, I have to pass. So I passed on YouTube.
1: Is that something you still regret?
0: No, I don't regret anything in my career.
1: In your career or in your whole life?
0: In my whole life.
1: No regrets?
0: No regrets. That's what life is about. You know, it happens and it happens. Things do happen for a reason, you know. And I'm still alive. I feel great. I'm married to a wonderful woman. I'm a happy guy.
1: So you're back out there today, aren't you? You've just recently released your first solo album called Juggle. I know that you're also a professional photographer and you've got a book out.
0: I know. It's. I'm having fun.
1: Steve Katz, I'll let you go. You've been so generous with your time and I'm so grateful. You've pointed us all to the new album and to the movie that's going to come out. You've just been a delight.
0: Oh, thank you, Sandy, and you too. And Les, let's talk again. And it's been fun. Lou.

0: the amazing Steve Katz, who founded Blood, Sweat and Tears and has gone on since to do so many projects. Just as a reminder, Steve's book is called Blood, Sweat and My Rock and Roll Years, and his first solo album is called The Juggle. I'll have links to both of these on the website, abreathoffreshair.com.au. And while you're checking them, if you feel like requesting a future guest, please do. Thanks for your company today. I've really enjoyed being here with you, and I hope you've enjoyed learning all about Steve Katz. Take care of yourself, won't you, until we meet again. I'll see you next week, same time. Bye now.
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3: BBC News with Govinda Gill. Iran's foreign minister has said any challenge to the country's control of the Strait of Hormuz will increase tensions. At a news conference in the Iraqi capital Baghdad, Abbas Araghchi called on all parties to adhere to the memorandum of understanding between the United States and Iran.
4: Any attempt to adopt new or separate arrangements from those currently being implemented by the Islamic Republic of Iran will only complicate the situation, delay the reopening of the Strait of Hormuz, and raise the level of tension, as we witnessed over the past two nights with incidents in the Strait of Hormuz that led to increased tensions and clashes. I urge all parties not to interfere in the management of the Strait of Hormuz

0: or in the arrangements being made by the Islamic Republic of Iran to reopen the strait.
1: Overnight, the U.S. said it had struck military targets in Iran in response to a drone attack on an oil tanker. Iran hit U.S. bases in Kuwait and Bahrain. Uganda's broadcasters have expressed concern after the Army Chief General Muhoozi Kainerugaba ordered the shutdown of the country's leading independent media group. Our correspondent Richard Kagoe is following developments in Nairobi.
2: What we're hearing from journalists with those media organizations, they're saying is that when they got there overnight, shortly after midnight, they started, stopping staff from entering or from leaving the compound. Early this morning, there have been pictures that have been circulated online by the Daily Monitor at its headquarters, also in the capital, Kampala, showing armed officers outside their premises.
1: Rescue workers in Venezuela are still searching for tens of thousands of people missing more than 3 days after two powerful earthquakes. Our correspondent Will Grant reports from one of the hardest hit regions, the coastal state of La Guaira.
3: The extraordinary power with which the two earthquakes struck Venezuela is clearest in La Guaira. Entire buildings have been concertinaed. The roads are cracked and one high-rise apartment block has been split in two. In places, the rescue operation is little more than residents sifting through the debris with their hands, searching for their relatives and neighbors as the hours tick past. The earth-moving equipment is at work across the affected area, pulling out large cement slabs and rebar, but with more than 100 buildings affected, the scale is overwhelming.
1: So far, officials have confirmed more than 1,400 deaths. At least 14 people have been killed when a helicopter belonging to the oil giant Saudi Aramco crashed in Ras Tanura on Saudi Arabia's eastern coast. Aramco only resumed crude oil loadings at its Ras Tanura terminal on Friday after they were halted for 4 months because of the war. World News from the BBC. 11 people have been killed when a plane carrying tourists out for a skydiving experience crashed in the town of Tomblaine in eastern France. Greg McKenzie reports.
4: The plane, believed to be a German-registered Pilatus, commonly used for parachute jumps, came down near a cemetery in the town of Tomblaine, close to Nancy, at around 11 o'clock local time. There were fears it could explode after impact. The 11 people killed include the pilot and 10 passengers. It's reported that among them were nurses from the local area who were taking part in a skydiving experience for the first time. Investigators are beginning work to establish what caused the crash.
1: Security forces in Iraq have arrested politicians, parliamentarians and government officials in a series of large-scale raids in Baghdad. The operation in the heavily fortified Green Zone and other parts of the capital is part of an anti-corruption campaign being waged by the Prime Minister Ali al-Zaidi, who took office only in May. President Zelensky says the Ukrainian military has launched attacks on two more oil refineries in Russia. He said one facility was struck in Krasnodar in the south, about 300 kilometres east of the front line. Local officials said falling drone debris had caused a fire at the site. President Zelensky said a second attack targeted a refinery in the Yaroslavl region, about 700 kilometres from Russia's border with Ukraine. Three firefighters have been killed and two injured while responding to a huge wildfire in the western United States. The blaze on the Utah-Colorado border, formed when three fires merged into one, has already been given a name, the Snyder Fire. It's not yet been contained. Local states of emergency have been declared and some evacuations ordered, with National Park wilderness areas now closed. BBC News.
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7: Tank FM weather update for your workday and the coming days. Monday's weather information is partly cloudy. Medium chance of showers in the north, slight chance elsewhere, with ongoing light winds. Kempsey 20, Southwest Rocks 19, Crescent Head and Willawarren 20 degrees. Tuesday's outlook is partly cloudy. The chance of morning fog inland. Slight chance of a shower. Light winds becoming north to northeasterly 15 to 20 kilometers per hour during the day, then becoming light during the afternoon. Kempsey 21, Southwest Rocks 20, Crescent Head and Willawarren 21 degrees. Wednesday's weather is partly cloudy. The chance of morning fog inland. Slight chance of a shower, most likely in the evening. Light winds becoming north to northwesterly 15 to 20 kilometers per hour during the morning, then tending north to northeasterly during the day. Kempsey 23, Southwest Rocks 21 and Willawarren 23 degrees. That's the latest weather update from 103.1 Tank FM, part of the Macleay Valley.
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0: A mini market will be held on the third Saturday of the month, starting at 8 a.m. going to 12 noon at the Pensioners Hall, Clyde Street, Kempsey. 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
1: Winds becoming north to northeasterly 15 to 20 kilometers per hour during the day, then becoming light during the afternoon. Kempsey 21, Southwest Rocks 20, Crescent Head and Willawarren 21 degrees. Wednesday's weather is partly cloudy. The chance of morning fog inland. Slight chance of a shower, most likely in the evening. Light winds becoming north to northwesterly 15 to 20 kilometers per hour during the morning, then tending north to northeasterly during the day. Kempsey 23, Southwest Rocks 21 and Willawarren 23 degrees. That's the latest weather update from 103.1 Tank FM, part of the McClay Valley.
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3: BBC News with Eileen McHugh. Iran's foreign minister has called on all parties to adhere to the Memorandum of Understanding between the United States and Iran. The two countries carried out further attacks overnight, putting their ceasefire under growing strain. Abbas Araghchi was speaking at a news conference in the Iraqi capital, Baghdad.
4: Any attempt to adopt new or separate arrangements from those currently being implemented by the Islamic Republic of Iran will only complicate the situation, delay the reopening of the Strait of Hormuz, and raise the level of tension, as we witnessed over the past two nights with incidents in the Strait of Hormuz that led to increased tensions and clashes. I urge all parties not to interfere in the management of the Strait of Hormuz or in the arrangements being made by the Islamic Republic of Iran to reopen the strait.
3: Vessels in the Strait of Hormuz continue to be targeted by Iranian drones. At least 14 people have been killed as a helicopter belonging to oil giant Saudi Aramco crashed in Ras Tanura on Saudi Arabia's eastern coast. All those on board were Saudi citizens. Uganda's broadcasters are calling for talks with the government after the army chief, General Muhoozi Kainerugaba, ordered the closure of the country's biggest independent media group. Richard Kagoi reports.
5: The Broadcasters Association says it is deeply concerned by the

0: shutdown, calling it a violation of the constitution. There was clarity on a post by the Army Chief General Muhoozi Kainerugaba, who said the outlets would not reopen without his permission. It's unclear what triggered the crackdown, but General Kainerugaba, President Museveni's son, known for his controversial social media posts, warned it was just the beginning. The communications regulator says it will issue a formal statement. It's not the first time the Nation Media Group has been targeted following government criticism of its coverage.
1: A plane carrying skydivers has crashed in the town of Tomblaine in eastern France, killing all 11 people on board. There were five instructors, their five students, understood to be nurses, and the pilot. The crash was witnessed by relatives of some of the victims who'd gathered to watch the skydive. Here's journalist Marie Billon.
2: The light aircraft was taking off and just went down almost instantly after it has taken off. So it seems to have been their first ever skydiving experience on plane. They must have been trained before that, but they would have jumped for the first time today. And it was an experienced pilot and five instructor, one for each of the five people taking part to the experience. And it seems to have been five people who knew each other, because there were five nurses, self-employed nurses from the area.
1: This is the latest world news from the BBC. Rescue workers in Venezuela are still searching for tens of thousands of people after Wednesday's earthquakes. In the latest rescue, an 11-year-old boy was pulled out alive. So far, officials have confirmed more than 1,400 deaths. Security forces in Iraq have arrested politicians, parliamentarians and government officials in a series of large-scale raids in Baghdad. The operation in the heavily fortified Green Zone and other parts of the capital is part of an anti-corruption campaign being waged by Iraq's new prime minister. Here's Charles Haviland.
3: The government has said nothing about the raids, but video footage online showed security forces in the Green Zone in armoured vehicles. Heavy deployment of troops, said to include anti-terrorism forces, has been seen at the zone boundary. The official Iraqi news agency says some people were picked up based on confessions of the recently arrested deputy oil minister. The new prime minister, Mr. Zaidi, has promised his backer, the United States, that he'll tackle corruption. Washington is also pressurizing him to dismantle Iran-backed militia groups, which have continued their violent campaign against U.S. facilities in Iraq.
1: President Putin has admitted that Russia is going through a difficult period, but said it had taught the country many lessons. He was addressing a conference of the ruling United Russia Party ahead of parliamentary elections this autumn. Ignoring the fact that it was he who invaded Ukraine more than 4 years ago, Mr. Putin described Kiev's current targeting of Russia's strategic energy facilities as terrorist attacks. The celebrated Japanese singer, actor and drag queen Akihiro Miwa has died, aged 90. Whose international career lasted 15 years, was given a guard of honour as England came back onto the pitch after the tea break. BBC News.
4: Eileen, thank you. That's Eileen.
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7: Tank FM weather update for your workday and the coming days. Monday's weather information is partly cloudy. Medium chance of showers in the north, slight chance elsewhere, with ongoing light winds. Kempsey 20, Southwest Rocks 19, Crescent Head and Willawarren 20 degrees. Tuesday's outlook is partly cloudy. The chance of morning fog inland. Slight chance of a shower. Light winds becoming north to northeasterly 15 to 20 kilometers per hour during the day, then becoming light during the afternoon. Kempsey 21, Southwest Rocks 20, Crescent Head and Willawarren 21 degrees. Wednesday's weather is partly cloudy. The chance of morning fog inland. Slight chance of a shower, most likely in the evening. Light winds becoming north to northwesterly 15 to 20 kilometers per hour during the morning, then tending north to northeasterly during the day. Kempsey 23, Southwest Rocks 21 and Willawarren 23 degrees. That's the latest weather update from 103.1 Tank FM, part of the Maclay Valley.
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1: Tank FM weather update for your workday and the coming days. Monday's weather information is partly cloudy. Medium chance of showers in the north, slight chance elsewhere, with ongoing light winds. Kempsey 20, Southwest Rocks 19, Crescent Head and Willawarren 20 degrees. Tuesday's outlook is partly cloudy. The chance of morning fog inland. Slight chance of a shower. Light winds becoming north to northeasterly 15 to 20 kilometers per hour during the day, then becoming light during the afternoon. Kempsey 21, Southwest Rocks 20, Crescent Head and Willawarren 21 degrees. Wednesday's weather is partly cloudy. The chance of morning fog inland. Slight chance of a shower, most likely in the evening. Light winds becoming north to northwesterly 15 to 20 kilometers per hour during the morning, then tending north to northeasterly during the day. Kempsey 23, Southwest Rocks 21 and Willawarren 23 degrees. That's the latest weather update from 103.1 Tank FM, part of the Macleay Valley.
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3: G'day, Troy Cassidaly here. 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So I make sure I get vaccinated against winter nasties like flu. 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I love meeting happy, healthy mob at my gigs. 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
4: BBC News with Eileen McHugh. Iran's foreign minister has called on all parties to adhere to the Memorandum of Understanding between the United States and Iran. The two countries carried out further attacks overnight, putting their ceasefire under growing strain. At a news conference in the Iraqi capital, Abbas Araghchi made Iran's position clear.
5: Any attempt to adopt new or separate arrangements from those currently being implemented by the Islamic Republic of Iran will only complicate the situation, delay the reopening of the Strait of Hormuz, and raise the level of tension.
4: Overnight, the US said it has struck military targets in Iran in response to a drone attack on an oil tanker. Iran hit US bases in Kuwait and Bahrain. A rare division has emerged in Iran's top religious body, the Assembly of Experts. Nearly three-quarters of its 88 members issued a religious edict calling for the assassination of the President of the United States and the Prime Minister of Israel. But the Assembly's directorate has described the fatwa as unusual, insisting its content needed proper debate. A plane carrying skydivers has crashed in the town of Tomblaine in eastern France, killing all 11 people on board. They were five instructors, their five students, understood to be nurses, skydiving for the first time, and the pilot. The light aircraft crashed shortly after takeoff. The French Interior Minister, Laurent Nunes, said many people had been affected by the crash.
6: There is a real emotion, and they understand perfectly. That is why we have come here with the minister to provide support from the government. I would like to say that in addition to this drama, another drama took place, which is that some of the families of the victims were present at the airport because it was a first sky truck dive, and they witnessed the fall of the aircraft, which was created a shock and a psychological trauma for them.
4: Rescue workers in Venezuela are still searching for tens of thousands of people missing more than 3 days after two powerful earthquakes. In one of the hardest hit areas, the coastal state of La Guaira, catastrophic damage can be seen everywhere. Entire buildings have collapsed, the roads are cracked, and one high-rise apartment block has been split in two. Residents and families are desperately searching the rubble for their loved ones, listening carefully for any sound that might indicate life. This woman's relative remains missing after a building collapsed.
7: We don't have any heavy machinery. A huge number of rescue workers have come to help, and they're giving it their all. But we need machinery. We need to work together more closely, and above all, machinery. I'm emphasizing the machinery because all of this debris is heavy. They can't move it on their own. They just can't.
4: World News from the BBC. Germany has set a new temperature record of 41.7 degrees Celsius as the extreme hot weather moves eastwards in continental Europe. Across the border, Poland broke its heat record of 40.5 degrees, while the temperature in the Czech Republic exceeded 41. The WHO says more than 1,300 excess deaths have been recorded in Europe linked to the heat wave. The celebrated Japanese singer, actor and drag queen Akihiro Miwa has died, aged 91. Among Japan's first openly gay public figures, he was celebrated for many things, including the use of his voice for characters in anime films. With more, here's Charles Haviland.
8: As a child of 10, Akihiro Miwa underwent

0: trauma, surviving the US atomic bombing of his home city of Nagasaki. He would become a cabaret singer and voice artist, winning huge acclaim as the Witch of the Waste in Howl's Moving Castle, and Moro, a wolf goddess, in Princess Mononoke, especially perfecting her laugh. Miwa, often seen with dazzling dyed yellow hair, also acted in his own right, including a silent role as a stuffed human being, displayed in a museum of horror. Tributes have been paid to Akihiro Miwa's work for trans and gay rights and for world peace, a cause he took up because of the horror of Nagasaki.
1: Charles Haviland. The captain of the England men's cricket team, Ben Stokes, has shocked teammates, fans and even spectators by announcing his international retirement in the middle of a test match, then proceeding to take a wicket with his next ball. Stokes said he'd leave at the end of England's current match with New Zealand in Nottingham. The 35-year-old, whose international career lasted 15 years, was given a guard of honour as England came back onto the pitch after the tea break. That's the latest from BBC World News.
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5: Tank FM weather update for your workday in the coming days. Monday's weather information is partly cloudy. Medium chance of showers in the north, slight chance elsewhere, with ongoing light winds. Kempsey 20, Southwest Rocks 19, Crescent Head and Willawarren 20 degrees. Tuesday's outlook is partly cloudy. The chance of morning fog inland. Slight chance of a shower. Light winds becoming north to northeasterly 15 to 20 kilometers per hour during the day, then becoming light during the afternoon. Kempsey 21, Southwest Rocks 20, Crescent Head and Willawarren 21 degrees. Wednesday's weather is partly cloudy. The chance of morning fog inland. Slight chance of a shower, most likely in the evening. Light winds becoming north to northwesterly 15 to 20 kilometers per hour during the morning, then tending north to northeasterly during the day. Kempsey 23, Southwest Rocks 21 and Willawarren 23 degrees. That's the latest weather update from 103.1 Tank FM, part of the Maclay Valley.
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1: Tank FM weather update for your workday and the coming days. Monday's weather information is partly cloudy. Medium chance of showers in the north, slight chance elsewhere, with ongoing light winds. Kempsey 20, Southwest Rocks 19, Crescent Head and Willawarren 20 degrees. Tuesday's outlook is partly cloudy. The chance of morning fog inland. Slight chance of a shower. Light winds becoming north to northeasterly 15 to 20 kilometers per hour during the day, then becoming light during the afternoon. Kempsey 21, Southwest Rocks 20, Crescent Head and Willawarren 21 degrees. Wednesday's weather is partly cloudy. The chance of morning fog inland. Slight chance of a shower, most likely in the evening. Light winds becoming north to northwesterly 15 to 20 kilometers per hour during the morning, then tending north to northeasterly during the day. Kempsey 23, Southwest Rocks 21 and Willawarren 23 degrees. That's the latest weather update from 103.1 Tank FM, part of the Macleay Valley.

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3: BBC News with Eileen McHugh. Iran's foreign minister has called on all parties to adhere to the Memorandum of Understanding between the United States and Iran. Abbas Araghchi told reporters in Baghdad any challenge to Iran's control of the Strait of Hormuz would increase tension. The two countries carried out further attacks overnight. Vessels in the strait continue to be targeted by Iranian drones. John Donison is in Jerusalem.
4: With the most difficult issue of the Iranian nuclear program still to be negotiated, the US-Iran deal is already under strain. Both sides have accused each other of breaching the ceasefire in recent days. At issue is who controls the Strait of Hormuz, which remains to a large extent closed. Meanwhile, there appears to be growing opposition to the deal from Iran's senior religious figures. Three-quarters of the clerics on the country's powerful assembly of experts published a letter saying the country's nuclear rights should not be up for negotiation.
3: Flights between Tehran and Dubai are to resume on Monday, weeks after the UAE came under Iranian drone and missile attacks during the Middle East war. The head of Tehran's Imam Khomeini Airport said the necessary arrangements had been made to reopen the route. Before the war, Dubai was the world's busiest airport for international passengers. A plane carrying skydivers has crashed in the town of Tomblaine in eastern France, killing all 11 people on board. There were five instructors, their five

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1: For each of the five people taking part to the experience, and it seems to have been five people who knew each other, because there were five nurses, self-employed nurses from the area.
2: Germany has set a new temperature record of 41.7 degrees Celsius as the extreme hot weather moves eastwards in continental Europe. Across the border, Poland broke its heat record of at 40.5 degrees, while the temperature in the Czech Republic exceeded 41. Rescuers in Venezuela are still searching for tens of thousands of people missing more than 3 days after two powerful earthquakes. So far, officials have confirmed more than 1,400 deaths. In the hardest-hit region of Guayra, entire buildings have collapsed, the roads are cracked, and one high-rise apartment block has been split in two. This is the World News from the BBC. Uganda's communications regulator says it's investigating the circumstances surrounding the shutdown of the country's biggest independent media group after orders from the army chief, General Muhoozi Kainerugaba. Nation media groups say an overnight security raid disrupted its television, radio and newspaper operations, and that its offices in Kampala remain inaccessible. Turkish police have arrested more than 50 people at a gay pride demonstration in Istanbul that went ahead despite the city's main gathering point being closed off. Police have ramped up security around Taksim Square with metal barriers and restricted subway transport in several locations. Homosexuality is not illegal in Turkey, but since 2015, the annual pride march has been almost systematically banned and suppressed. The captain of the England men's cricket team, Ben Stokes, has shocked teammates, fans and even spectators by announcing his international retirement in the middle of a test match, then proceeding to take a wicket with his next ball. Stokes said he'd leave at the end of England's current match with New Zealand in Nottingham. The former England captain, Michael Vaughan, said Stokes was the ultimate cricketer.
3: He's been the all-round player and, you know, now's the time to, I guess, celebrate. He's made it his call, he's announced it. Halfway through day four here at Trent Bridge, which is absolutely fine for me. One thing for sure is the last day here at Trent Bridge is going to be a special day, because it's the last time we're going to see one of England's greatest ever players represent his country.
2: The 35-year-old was given a guard of honour as England came back onto the pitch. A mysterious vigilante appears to have taken drastic measures against alleged motorcycle thieves in Mexico's western city of Lagos de Moreno. At least five men have been found duct-taped to lampposts in the past 10 days. Nicknamed Batman by locals, the masked crusader has gained support both in the city and online. BBC News.
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5: Hello and welcome to The Wire Weekly, with the best stories of the week from the daily episodes of The Wire. I'm Amin Shakur, coming to you from Sin in Melbourne, Victoria. Thanks for being with us today. We're on air across Australia thanks to the Community Radio Network. And today on the show...
6: Since that point, like, we've had a huge boom in registrations for female players. I think it's grown. We now make up about 27% of all participants, so that's coaches, referees, players.
5: Women's soccer participation grows as Matildas inspire Australia's next generation nationwide.
7: I think when we're talking about students, though, that have been exposed to war and conflict, what's really important to remember in this context is that sometimes the trauma is not a one-off experience. It's actually an ongoing experience for these students.
5: Australian schools set to support refugee children recovering from war-related trauma through education. And later

0: say?
1: Is that these are the remains of dingoes which were tamed in the past by Aboriginal people and lived with them in the camp. And when they died, they were buried like people.
0: Research reveals ancient dingo ties to First Nation communities in Australia. We'll have this and more for you over the next half hour.

0: Since the Matildas performance has evolved, the interest in soccer for women has increased, especially for young girls. Female football coordinator from Football New South Wales, Emma Griffin, has seen the shift, and with the new grants available across Australia and New South Wales, the space is shifting rapidly. The Wire's Emma Setterfield-Smith spoke with Emma Griffin for more. That was Emma Griffin, female football coordinator from Football New South Wales, speaking to The Wire's Emma Setterfield-Smith.
1: Yeah, I mean, it had a major impact. I think finally kind of Matildas and women's football had a huge spotlight on it after previously not having that. So it was a huge opportunity for us as a sport to kind of go, well, this is our time to kind of grow the female side of everything, because I think since that point, like, we've had a huge boom in registrations for female players. I think it's grown. We now make up about 27% of all participants. So that's coaches, referees, players, which is a huge jump from what it previously was. And, yeah, from after the World Cup, I think just having so much visibility on the Matildas and women's football in general. Like, it's always that thing of you can't be what you can't see. So I think obviously so many young girls watching that were like, right, well, I want to do what they're doing. And you kind of create this whole thing with role models, and now people are just obsessed with them.
2: The government actually committed $200 million nationally to improve women's sporting facilities. How much of that investment has reached football facilities in New South Wales, and what specific improvements have grassroots clubs actually seen since that?
1: Yes, there was a huge thing called the legacy funding, which was post-World Cup, and I didn't have too much to do with the side of the facilities, but I know that there was a whole process of clubs putting applications through to us and to local government, because some of the funding got allocated there as well, and grants were kind of distributed to lots of clubs to improve their facilities and improve their areas. It's still definitely something that needs a lot of work. It's going to take a lot of time, but at least there's more attention and money going towards it now than there was pre-World Cup. But yeah, there definitely was a huge number of clubs that did receive funding to look at that. And then on top of that, and part of the money that the government allocated, we had the Legacy Fund, which was with the New South Wales government, the Office of Sport.
2: And where do you think some of the gaps still are? It's fantastic you've had so much money to put towards these improvements, but in your opinion, where is some of the work still needing to be done?
1: Yeah, I think it's probably, I think there's a big cultural element to it as well. I think culture takes a long time to change. And yes, we're definitely taking steps in the right direction, but there's definitely still a lot of inequalities in the game. And even if that's just as simple as, like, at a grassroots level, like, I know a previous club I played for, we would never get the synthetic field allocated to us. The boys always got priority over that. So that meant that it was raining, we'd cancel training, but they would still get to play. Yeah. And I know that, like, that I can give you a million examples of other clubs and situations where that's happened. So I think it's, yes, we're doing lots of great work and lots of big things, and there's lots more attention to it, but it's almost like just those small things do make a huge difference as well. Mm-hmm.
2: Another thing, when I was speaking with other people like yourself in this industry, they were saying that, you know, one thing is trying to get women involved in sports, but another thing is actually trying to make them stay. And I'd love to know, you know, what do you think are still some of the biggest barriers that women are facing? I heard that, you know, there's a lot to do with body image and language and things around that.
1: Yeah, definitely. I think, well, there's a huge dropout rate for teenage girls, and I think that's like a problem that everybody's trying to solve. And I think definitely those common trends of body language and having kind of social pressures and things like that definitely make a huge impact. I think especially for teenagers, largely that dropout rate is because there's a lot of them want to stay and keep playing with their friends, and there might not be enough of them to keep a team together, so then they just stop playing or things like that. And obviously that gets hard because there's only so much you can do to keep numbers up and keep teams going, things like that.
0: To listen to more about the topic, check out From Pillar to Post wherever you get your podcasts. According to new research, Australian schools are working to provide children that have fled conflict a safe space to help them recover from the psychological scars of war. With 114 million people displaced due to world conflicts, a global study was conducted that focused on emotional support children need to deal with trauma. Stephen Hill asked Associate Professor Emily Berger what the major challenges children with trauma experience in the education environment.
3: When we talk generally about students who've experienced trauma, the range of experiences they can have range across academic challenges, can be social challenges as well, so getting along with peers, getting along with teachers, behavioural challenges as well, that might be acting out, but it can also be more withdrawal as well from environment, so it can go one of both ways. Also the emotional, the psychological impacts as well. I think when we're talking about students though that have been exposed to war and conflict, what's really important to remember in this context is that sometimes the trauma is not a one-off experience. It's actually an ongoing experience for these students. So the impacts can be more extended and more complex for these students.
4: Can you talk a bit about the focus on trauma-informed education? What are the specific elements that you need to be considered to ensure children suffering trauma gain education and support they deserve?
3: Trauma-informed practice is really an acknowledgement that trauma impacts, that trauma is prolific first and foremost, that it impacts a lot of us, but that also that it impacts us all in various ways across the social, emotional, academic, behavioural domains of our well-being. And so trauma-informed practice is a way to support people who are working with people who've experienced trauma to be able to support them, give them the right support and facilitate and support their recovery from trauma. In a lot of our work, we focus on education systems and settings, schools, early childhood, tertiary settings. But you can think about trauma-informed practice in hospitals, social services, clinics. And again, it's a way to educate those who are working with people who may have had an experience of trauma to be able to support them and support their well-being going forward.
4: A lot of these children would have experienced disrupted education. They may have spent years away from a classroom. How hard is it building up the self-belief in learning when many children fleeing conflict will be catching up on years of lost education?
3: A key to this piece of work, because it's not only in the context of war, education is not only important for the young person themselves and their well-being and their future prospects, but education is also a way to build communities and countries back who have experienced war. So education is a really important part of building a young person up, but also building up families and building up communities that have experienced war. And so I would say that, you know, having trauma-informed environments is essential for these young people so that they feel that they have the confidence and the ability to engage back into education. They feel like they're provided with the right sorts of support and services so that they can feel comfortable and confident to engage back in education, but then also, second to that, succeed in their education.
4: It's also important to build up a network of social connection. In schools, you have all these possibilities of extracurricular activities. This might be on the sporting field, it might be in theatre, it might be through different interest groups. Is this a way to help bring children that have experienced trauma to really build up their self-confidence that they're able to interact with a new community?
3: Absolutely. And I think we want to, when we're talking about young people who have experienced trauma, not to mention young people who have been displaced because of war and the trauma that goes with that, we want to try to engage them in education and meet them where they're up to in their education and what they're interested in. And a trauma-informed approach would emphasise that as well, to work with the young person, meet them where they're up to in their education, and quite often that can involve their interests. There is a lot of research that's growing around the use of arts-based approaches, particularly for students who have experienced war or displacement, art-based interventions and support, storytelling so that young people can connect with and tell their stories and their experiences. And there is a growing body of literature as well that talks to the importance of sport and physical activity, and that can be another way to engage young people in education in the first instance, and then hopefully other aspects of education will flow on from those experiences.
4: So this study,
0: that was Associate Professor Emily Berger speaking to The Why and Stephen Hill. New research from the University of Western Australia is looking at how dingoes are connected to First Nations people. The research is taking a look at a dingo skeleton found in burial sites in New South Wales, suggesting it was tamed by Barkindji ancestors. The Wire's Fiona Bartholomew spoke with Dr. Lucas Kongoulis, Laureate Research Fellow and Dingo Specialist, for more.
5: It was discovered around 2001, so it's actually located in a national park, Akinchika National Park in western New South Wales. And as part of the upkeep of the park, a road was put through part of the landscape. It happened to cut through an Indigenous midden site. And so on the cut face of that midden, you know, erosion started happening. There's flooding in the area, lots of rain. And in 2000, a dingo skull kind of popped out in the section, and it was identified by Uncle Badger Bates, and an archaeologist, Dan Witter. Badger identified it as a dingo, and it was known about since then, and sort of nothing was sort of done about it. It was left as part of the landscape. With ongoing flooding, it became clear that the erosion was damaging the burials, so eventually the skull sort of was washed away by floods, and a decision was made by the Barkindji Elders Council to do something about this. So essentially we conducted what's known as like a salvage excavation to recover the skeleton before it could be lost forever.
6: And it was radiocarbon dated and found to have lived about 1,000 years ago. Where does that place this skeleton in what we currently know about dingoes and what we've already found?
5: Yeah, great question. So the oldest directly dated dingoes, so dingoes which have been dated in the same way, measuring the carbon in their bones, come out to about 3,300 years ago. So it's fairly recent. Around, you know, maybe 1,500, 1,000 years ago, we start to see a fairly large rise in the total number of dingoes which have been dated to that sort of age range. So it's a fairly recent one. It's the only one that's been dated from the Barker-Darling River system. I thought that was quite cool. We were all sort of speculating on how old this dingo might be. We had no way to tell from the bones, because part of it had been weathered by the elements, part of it was underground. No real way to get an impression just from the condition of the bones.
6: One of the interesting things about the skeleton was that it was found in a cultural midden site, like you said. Could you tell us a bit more about the dingo burials?
5: Yeah, so, you know, the last few years we've been working on trying to understand this phenomenon of dingo burial. So it's not a hugely common thing, but it's fairly widespread throughout the river and coastal country of southeastern Australia, with sort of sporadic occurrences elsewhere on the continent. And we believe these to be, from the archaeology and some limited historical information and First Nations insight that we have to date, is that these are the remains of dingoes which were tamed in the past by Aboriginal people and lived with them in the camp. And when they died, they were buried like people. So in the southeast, that's burial in the ground, right? Inhumation. In northwestern Australia, there's a totally different method of disposing of people once they've passed away, which is burying them aerially, so being placed into a tree or like an elevated platform. The body decomposes, and then later people come back and get the bones and then place them in like a crevice or something like that.
6: Do we know much about tamed dingoes yet?
5: We're just scratching the surface. What we're finding is that they seem to have quite different lifestyle indicators in their skeletons compared to wild dingoes. So, for instance, the patterns of wear on their teeth are totally different, and they suggest that they're eating a lot of bone, presumably scavenged from people's campsites or given to them by people. They're often a bit shorter in stature compared to wild dingoes, and they often have really different cranial morphology, so that's the shape of their skull. They would have, I think, in life, would have looked a little bit different to wild dingoes.
0: That was Dr. Lucas Kungulis, Lawrence Research Fellow and Dingo Specialist, speaking to The Wire's Fiona Bartholomew. Researchers from the University of Melbourne have examined how social media platforms shape our understanding of mental health and ways the public discourse has evolved over the years. In a new study, the researchers analysed over 14 million posts and comments on various mental health forums via social media site Reddit. To further discuss the findings and the potential implications, The Wire's Tony Pankalush spoke with Jemima Kang, graduate researcher at the University of Melbourne School of Computing and Information Systems.
7: Social media platforms like TikTok, Instagram and Reddit are flooding us with mental health information. And the volume of this content is astonishing. So on TikTok, for example, the hashtag mental health has over 30 million posts associated with it. And the hashtag ADHD has over 50 billion views. And so more and more people are relying on this information to understand their mental health problems and interact with people who have shared experiences. And so we wanted to explore how social media is shaping how we understand mental health. And so the visibility of mental health from the social media content has some positive effects. It's likely reduced stigma and motivated people to seek help. But there are also concerns that it's contributing to the spread of symptoms and self-diagnosis, and misinformation in this content is common too. For example, one study looking at the most popular ADHD videos on TikTok found that over half of them were misleading. So current research suggests that social media discussions of mental health have mixed blessings, but it doesn't take into account the fact that these discussions are constantly evolving, because mental health content hasn't just grown in volume, its focus is changing too. Some conditions have become more prominent while others have receded from view, and the relationships among them have shifted too. That's why in our study, we wanted to explore how the broader landscape of mental health discourse on Reddit has changed over time.
8: What was it like in, say, 2015, 2016, and how's it changed to now? Like, what are the key differences, if you can dive deeper into that?
7: In a previous study, we found that as the largest ADHD and autism-related communities on Reddit became increasingly more prominent from 2012 to 2022, their content gradually became more similar and their users increasingly overlapped. And so this growing convergence of these two conditions on Reddit illustrates how social media can reshape representations of mental health. And in our latest study, we analyzed more than 14 million posts and comments from several of the largest mental health communities on Reddit. And we explored which communities became more or less closely associated from 2015 to 2022 by measuring whether communities shared more or fewer members and contained posts and comments that were similar or different in linguistic content. What we found was that in 2015, the depression and anxiety communities were the most active, and their members and content overlapped with many other communities. And in a sense, they were central to the network. But by 2022, ADHD and autism communities had become most popular and prominent, displacing depression and anxiety. And so ADHD, autism, and other neurodivergent conditions became more closely associated with other communities and consequently more central to the network. In the space of less than a decade, our findings suggest that on Reddit, the mental health landscape has been refigured. Mood and anxiety disorders once dominated discussion, but discussions of mental health have increasingly pivoted to discussing conditions related to being neurodivergent.
8: How exactly did this study compile 14 million posts and comment on Reddit? Like, what kind of methodology was used to actually gather that much information to get some better understanding?
7: In terms of how the data was downloaded, so PushShift is a data archive that has an extensive copy of Reddit posts and comments, and we downloaded this data prior to changes to Reddit's API. And so Reddit changed their API policies in 2023, which is why our data set extends to 2022. But in terms of how we actually analyze the data, we use a natural language processing technique where we examine the types of words and the users that are posting and commenting within the mental health subreddits. And we find the text, for example, that's representative of each subreddit. And then we convert that into a vector, which is like a numerical representation of subreddits. And using that, we're able to see which subreddits are more similar or different to each other. And using that, we've got a quantity, a number that represents this similarity across years. And then so we examine this association between the different subreddits across time.
8: You mentioned misinformation earlier. So are there any other pitfalls with social media platforms in relation to this particular issue? If you can dive deeper, is there anything else apart from misinformation?
7: I guess in terms of pitfalls with social media platforms, so mental health related content on these platforms often present conditions in a sympathetic, strength-focused, but simplistic way. And so users find a sense of identity and self-understanding in this content that propels further engagement. And then the algorithmic design of these platforms then reinforces this pattern by prioritizing similar content, which can amplify this misleading and inaccurate information over time.
0: That was Jemima Kang from the University of Melbourne speaking to the Wire's Tony Pankalush. A new research group is asking the Pacifica community in Brisbane to become part of a study involving long-term conditions within the community. The Genomics Research Centre at QUT is looking at the genetics of conditions such as obesity, diabetes and gout to improve the diagnosis and treatment for Pacifica and other communities. The Wire's Gonzalo Garcia spoke with Professor Lynn Griffiths, Research Lead and Director of Genomics Research Centre, for more.
9: So this study is focused on trying to identify the genetic and the environmental factors involved in the development of a number of common chronic conditions that affect the metabolism of a person as well as the inflammation associated with that. In particular, conditions like diabetes, high blood pressure, gout, kidney disease, obesity. This particular study is going to focus on Pacifica populations, on Polynesian communities. And the reason is that, first of all, the levels of these conditions are quite high in those populations. Secondly, it's been very little work to actually investigate the genetics or the environmental factors in Polynesian communities. Most of the work tends to be done in European populations. And so it's very important to look at more representative populations or underrepresented populations to see if there are different environmental factors or different genetics that are playing a role in the development of these conditions.
10: You said underrepresented population. Certainly there will be other implications, like how do we really are able to collect that data?
9: Well, this has been the problem. So there really hasn't been a lot of collections of that data to enable these sorts of studies to occur. And that's really what this study is focused on. We've been able to set up a project, develop a clinic or a study site where people can come in and they volunteer by giving some of their time, giving some information about their own health, things like measurements of their blood pressure or checking their eye health or measurements of their height and weight, etc. But also they give blood samples so we can do biochemistry analysis, check their blood lipid levels, their cholesterol levels, check for diabetes, those sorts of things, but also enable us to take blood samples for DNA and protein studies so that we can start to look at not just environmental, but genetic factors that might be playing a role in the development of these conditions.
10: And what would be the challenge, or what kind of challenge you will have to face in terms of the disposition of the people? Because sometimes probably they are not very open to do these kind of things.
9: So I think in the short term, it's really important that people know about their own health. Mm-hmm. And most people do that by attending their local doctor. What we'll do with this study is provide them with a really comprehensive check of their own health and provide that information to them, which is kind of like ammunition. If you know what's wrong with you or what might be something you need to watch, that provides something you can personally then try to change in your life, or things that might actually help you prevent the development of these conditions. So I think, firstly, the importance of this is that it provides you with information. It provides your doctor with information. There's no cost associated with that. In fact, we provide a small amount of funds to cover your time, just a $50 gift card, but it covers your time to do the study, which takes just under an hour, about three quarters of an hour. But it also provides information overall on the community. And so we can see if the community as a whole is involved in this, then we can provide that information to the community and they'll know whether they need to have more services here or more doctors watching this or more groups looking at that. Those sorts of information can help with the environmental factors, but also whatever treatment people may be on. So I think it's important for an individual, it's important for a community, but long term, most of the treatments right now are based on information from European populations. So these may not be the right treatments. They may not be the right ways to diagnose other sorts of populations.
0: That was Lynn Griffiths, Research Lead and Director of Genomics Research Centre, speaking to The Wire's Gonzalo Garcias. And that's the end of today's show. Thanks so much for your company wherever you are in Australia. 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The Wire Weekly acknowledges the traditional custodians of the Wurundjeri people of the Kulin Nations, where the program has been produced. And we pay our respects to Aboriginal elders past, present and emerging. Today, The Wire Weekly is brought to you by SIN in Melbourne, Victoria. I'm Amina Shakur. Thanks so much for your company, and we'll see you next time with many more stories on The Wire Weekly.
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The Kookaburra Day Club meets Fridays from 9:30 a.m. to 1 p.m. at the Memorial Hall, 1 York Lane, Kempsey. You're invited to come along and enjoy a great morning out with the club, with fun being the main aim of the game. Activities include cards, trivia, bingo, with guest speakers that you may be interested in. Morning tea is $10, bingo $5, and there's $1 and $2 weekly fruit and special raffles throughout the year. For more information, contact

0: The Bellbrook Hotel, bringing you this session of Tank FM's streaming service, the historic country pub on Main Street, Bellbrook, overlooking the beautiful McClay River. Drop in for hearty meals and warm country hospitality. 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
1: Chance of morning fog, medium chance of a shower in the north. There's a slight chance elsewhere. Light winds and the daytime temperatures are expected to reach between 15 and 20. Well, Foster's expecting 19, but Taree, Port Macquarie, Kempsey and Coffs Harbour all expecting 20. Now, the sun is due to rise at 6:47 a.m. and it's due to set at 4:56 p.m. this evening. And our fire danger, well, there's no ratings for the north coast, but for the Greater Hunter, the New England and the Northern Slopes, well, they're all going to be, oh no, Greater Hunter's got no rating, which is good. Okay, for the New England and the Northern Slopes, they got moderate. Anyway, let's go and take a look and see what's happening with our forecast here in Kempsey. Well, at the present moment, we're sitting on 12.9, feels like 11.9. Our humidity is at 97%. Now, the wind, yes, is now northwest at 9 kilometres. The wind gust is at 11 kilometres. The rain we receive was 4.2 millimetres. Pressure at the present moment sitting on 1,028.8 hectopascals. So that's a little bit of our forecast that's happening for today. But anyway, let's go and take a look at our coastal waters. Now, this is for the Coast Coast, and this is up until midnight tonight. And as I said, from Wallow to Smoky Cape, winds are going to be variable around 10 knots. Sea's going below 1 metre. The swell is a southeasterly around 1.5 metres. And the weather's going to be partly cloudy, also around about 70% chance of a shower. So that's a little bit of our forecast for our Coffs Coast. Anyway, let's take a look and see what's happening with our Macquarie Coast. This is also up until midnight, and this is going to be from Smoky Cape all the way down to Seals Rock. Weather variable, about 10 knots, becoming northeasterly around 10 to 15 knots in the early afternoon. Winds will be reaching up to around 20 knots offshore, south of Crowdy Head. That's in the late evening. Sea's going below 1 metre. The swell is a southeasterly, around 1 to 1.5 metres. And the weather, partly cloudy, also 70% chance of a shower. So that's a little bit of our forecast that's happening for today. But I've got to let you know that, let me see, there's been a car accident. Now, it's a crash, two cars, and one of the two northbound lanes are going to be closed. Now, this is up at Coffs Harbour on the Pacific Highway near McLean Street, and they last checked it to say that that was around about 3:37 a.m. this morning. So there's an accident up there, so be aware of that. And they're saying that the impact is traffic will be affected in both directions. Tending is the local council. Oh, God. Advice is exercise with caution. So if you're heading that way, there has been an accident up that way, and that was up near Coffs Harbour. Okay, so let's go and see what else we have. Yeah, they've got a bit of a hazard all up around that way as well. They're telling you on Derry Flat, some away near Queensland border. So if you're heading all the way up to Queensland, there is a little bit of a hazard happening there as well. Anyway, let's go and see what's happening with the rest of our program.
2: Tank FM would like to begin by acknowledging the traditional custodians of the land, the Dungutti people, on which we are broadcasting from today, and pay our respects to the elders, past and present.
3: Maringa. Dangati kutum badi ditten. Ninambu bitta, ninambu wara, wa buku. Bandunakai, mulan mungu. 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

0: Dangu Aridipmu and Danang Naranga Barya Dinja.
1: We furthermore acknowledge the stories, traditions, and living cultures of Aboriginal and Torres Strait Islander peoples on this land and commit to building a brighter future together.
2: Okay, and the time near at the tank now is 9 minutes past the hour of 6 o'clock, and I want to say a very good morning to everyone, and I hope everyone is feeling better, and that too, yeah. But anyway, we've still got this rain hanging around, which is good. It's good for the farmers. Yep, I know people are complaining too much rain, but you've got to look out. The farmers need the rain as well because it's very important to them. The vegetable garden grow people that grow all the vegetables, yes, and also the grass and that for the cattle that will produce your milk. That's around as well. So just be aware of that. I mean, I know sometimes it can be a little bit hazardous, but no, I enjoy it. It just pelted down last night. It just never stopped. I didn't think it was ever going to stop. But anyway, it did eventually. And that's so, yeah. But anyway, let's go with the Brekkie Show.

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0: 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The van will also be cruising into Crescent Head every second Wednesday from 9:30 to 11:30am, setting up in the car park of the Crescent Head Country Club. 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

Yeah, that was the Mamas and the Papas and Monday, Monday. Well, it is Monday, isn't it? Okay. Time here at the Tank is now 18 minutes past the hour of 6 o'clock. And if you're just tuning in, well, you're just listening to Tank FM's Brekkie. My name's Anne with you now from 6 till 9. Well, it is 18 minutes past 6, so I'll be with you right up until 9. Yep,

then 21 after the hour, 6 o'clock, and I had a look at that. Obviously, the must be all checked because it's vanished now off our list to say. So when they do that, that means everything should be fine up there towards Coffs Harbour, because there was a two-car crash that happened up there and it did affect the northbound, so there could be a little bit of traffic banked up anyway, so be aware of that if you're travelling up that way. Okay, we're going to have a listen to Gravel Road.

0: Okay, let's go and take a look. Well, there is some work happening out at Mount Seaview, and that's on the Oxley Highway, and that's between Forb River Road and Fernwick Road. There's 18 kilometres east of Yarrawick, and there's a change of traffic conditions that's happening there. And as I said, they hope to have this completed by the 31st of December. The advice is plan your journey, reduce your speed limit down to 60 kilometres. Other advice is they're saying there is a four-section single-lane traffic conditions will be in place. Motorists are advised to allow extra time travel, so they really don't have a time travel on that, so you could be a little bit longer. So yeah, so if you're wondering where that is, that's out at Mount Seaview on the Oxley Highway between Forb River Road and Fenwick Road, 18 kilometres east of Yarrawick. So that's a little bit that's happening at the present moment.
1: Hi, I'm Caroline. I grew up in foster care because of abuse and neglect earlier in my life. Now I'm studying a double degree and working in my field. People in foster care often face stigma about being in care, a life they didn't choose to live. Stop the stigma. Don't punish us by treating us differently for something that we didn't choose.
2: Help snap that stigma.
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5: Stay there. The latest weather is next.
0: Yes, I have the latest weather. If you missed the 6 o'clock one, well, the weatherman says it's going to be partly cloudy. There is a chance of morning fog. There's a medium chance of a shower in the north. There's a slight chance elsewhere. Light winds and the daytime temperatures are expected to reach between 15 and 20. Now, let's go and take a look. We've got Coffs Harbour, Kempsey, Port Macquarie and Taree all expecting 20, but Foster 19. The sun was due to rise at 6:47 a.m. and is due to set at 4:56 p.m. this evening. Now, the fire danger, well, there's no ratings for the North Coast as well as the Greater Hunter, but for the New England and the Northern Slopes, well, they are moderate. Anyway, let's take a look and see what's happening with the rest of our forecast. At the present moment, we're sitting on 13.0, feels like 12.0. Our humidity is at 97%. The wind is now west-northwest at 9 kilometres. The wind gust is up to 14 kilometres. The rain we received was 4.2 millimetres since 9 a.m. yesterday morning. And our pressure at the present moment is sitting at 1,028.9 hectopascals. So that's a little bit of our forecast for at the present moment for Monday. And I've got a little sing-along. I was going through my CDs here on Saturday, and I come along this. Now, it's a sing-along with the Howie Brothers, but would you believe they're dancing? Like, the first one is the Pride of Erin. There's a sing-along with that. Then you've got the Barn Dance. Then you've got the Foxtrot. You've got the Evening Three-Step, the Swinging Waltz, Charmaine, and the Waltz again. I know some of them, but I've never heard of that. Charmaine. And the Swinging Waltz. But anyway, I used to love the Pride of Erin. I think it's such a beautiful dance that is. Anyway, let's go and have a little bit of a sing-along. We're going to have a swinging time with the Waltz.
6: Ladies and gentlemen, it's Swing Waltz time.

Yeah, that was the Howie Brothers, and I thought I'd play that, The Swinging Waltz. Yeah, all those little songs that maybe I wanted to get out of bed and start dancing. I don't know. Anyway, a little bit of the Mama and the Papas.

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Yeah, that was Neil Diamond and Suzanne. Yes, I like that one. It's a beautiful. I like all Neil Diamonds, I really do. And that, and I hope you do too. But anyway, we're going to have a listen to a little another one. No, it's not Neil Diamond, but

Yeah, give me your word. Okay, it is now 6:55. How about a little bit of Foster and Allen? Irene, good night. No, wrong one. I decided to play this one.

0: Yeah, that was Mandy Moore singing that little song.
1: Dinnell News is proudly sponsored by the iconic Bellbrook Hotel on the banks of the beautiful Macleay River, serving up fabulous meals, great hospitality and refreshing drinks since 1913. 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
4: Good morning, I'm Laura Devoy. The Royal Commission into Anti-Semitism and Social Cohesion will next hear from social media companies and traditional media outlets. The third round of public hearings will get underway in Sydney today. It'll go for a fortnight before the inquiry moves to Melbourne. Among those giving evidence today is Ben Cohen, who was wrongly accused of being the perpetrator of the Bondi Junction stabbings in 2024. A new report has found university students are burdened by financial worries. Universities Australia says the cost of maintaining a basic student standard of living has risen by 29% since 2021, which is higher than inflation. It's calling for changes to the Job Ready Graduates Package, which was designed to encourage students to take up careers in fields with workforce shortages. But studies have found the scheme has hardly influenced student degree choices. The flow of ships through the Strait of Hormuz is yet to be fully restored with concerns over the ceasefire. The US and Iran have accused each other of violating the agreement, with both sides launching attacks over the weekend. Under the Memorandum of Understanding signed earlier this month, the flow of shipping was to be fully restored within 30 days. Iran's Foreign Minister Abbas Araghchi spoke in Iraq overnight.
5: Under the Memorandum of Understanding, the Strait of Hormuz will return to its pre-war capacity within 30 days under the management that Iran will put in place. Any attempt to adopt new or separate arrangements from those currently being implemented by the Islamic Republic of Iran will only complicate the situation.
4: That audio from the BBC. A bio-inspired robotic bird has been designed to help scientists understand how kestrels cope with turbulence. Scarlett Coppola reports.
6: Researchers say the Nankin kestrel is one of nature's most stable flyers. A robotic replica designed to mimic its movements is helping scientists uncover how the bird stays steady in rough air. With atmospheric turbulence expected to worsen due to climate change, researchers say the findings could help improve the design of small drones, making them safer and more efficient. Researcher from the Royal Melbourne Institute of Technology, Matt Penn, says birds use subtle wing and body movements to remain stable in conditions that would typically ground small unmanned aircraft.
4: A vigilante nicknamed Batman has been duct taping people suspected of stealing motorbikes to street poles in Mexico. At least five men have been found tied up over the past 2 days with the Spanish word for thief written on their foreheads. They also had cat whiskers drawn on their faces, and at least one was injured. Police say the duct taped men were being treated as victims and they're searching for the perpetrator. Turning to sport, in cricket, Australia remains undefeated at the Women's T20 World Cup after a 6-wicket win over India. India batted first and scored 170. Sophie Molyneux took 2 wickets. Australia reached the target with 1 over to spare. Elise Perry top scored with 56. Ash Gardner also posted an unbeaten half century. Australia is through to the semis while India is out of the tournament. The knockout stage of the FIFA World Cup is underway with just 32 teams remaining in the tournament. There's only one match today. South Africa is taking on Canada. And in the NRL, the Newcastle Knights defeated the West Tigers 12-6 and the Canberra Raiders beat the St. George Illawarra Dragons 24-16.
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1: Where light winds and the daytime temperatures between 15 and 20. Well, we'll take a look here and we have Foster, well, they're expecting 19, but Taree, Port Macquarie, Kempsey and Coffs Harbour all expecting 20. And don't forget, the sun is due to set at 4:56pm this evening. Our fire danger, now the rating for North Coast and the Greater Hunter, there is no rating. But for the New England and the Northern Slopes, well, they're moderate. At the present moment here in Kempsey, we're sitting on, well, 12.9, but it says it feels like 11.9. Our humidity is at 97%. The wind is west-southwest at 9 kilometres. The wind gusts at 11 kilometres. The rain we received was 4.2 millimetres since 9 a.m. yesterday morning. And our pressure at the present moment is sitting at 1,029.0. Okay, so that's a little bit of our forecast that's going to be happening for Monday.
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1: Yeah, I like the way she says McLea. Welcome to the McLea Breakfast Show. Yeah, McLea. Okay, robots. I just call them robots. Anyway, let's go and see what we got coming your way. Yep, I did say Foster and Allen, didn't I? Because it was going a bit longer than that song that I put on, and it's Irene, Goodnight.

Yeah, that was Foster and Allen and Irene Goodnight. Okay, let me go up and see what I got lined up here. Manfred Mann, he's going to be doing Just Like a Woman. Okay.

0: just like a woman, man for man.
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0: And a big thank you to all our sponsors as well. Okay, a little bit of, well, I think I've got a little bit of Elvis Presley lined up here. He's going to be doing the Clan. Then ABBA, When I Kissed the Teacher. Mm-hmm. We'll go with him a couple hours, that sound.

Hello, Zabba. And when I kiss the teacher, it is 22 minutes past the hour of 7 o'clock here at the tank. And who have I got lined up? Easy Beat Singer. I'm going to be doing the old oak tree. Nose not tied, the ribbon.

the old oak tree. Okay, 26 after the hour of 7 o'clock, and we'll just see if we can get this next one in. I don't know how many minutes it goes for, Manfred Mann. No, he's going to go for a little bit longer. Okay, we might go down Mamas and the Papas. We might do have a listen to them. Yep, let's go with them.

0: Yes, they got some work happening up around there near Nambucca Heads at Ginaway. Was it Ginaway between Fox Road and the Old Coast Road. Now, this is an everyday 7 a.m. to 5 p.m. The traffic is affected in both directions. Advice is change your sign as you exercise with caution. Reduce your speed limit to 40. There's also a alternative stop and slow. Traffic conditions will be in place to allow motorists to pass in one direction at a time. Now, the traffic controller will be on site to direct motorists. Motorists are advised to allow approximately 5 minutes of their additional travel time. So in other words, they're just telling you to put on a little bit extra travel time. So if you normally plan to leave, say, at 8 o'clock, well, leave before 8 o'clock if you're heading up that way. Okay?
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4: Stay there. The latest weather is next.
0: Yes, and take a look at our forecast. Well, it's still partly cloudy. Also, they're saying a medium chance of showers in the north, slight chance elsewhere, light winds, and the temperatures are expected to reach between 15 and 20. Cross Harbour, Kempsey, Port Macquarie, Tauri, all expecting 20, but Foster, 19. And that sun is due to set at 4:56 p.m. this evening. Also, let's go and take a look and see what's happening at the present moment here in Kempsey. We're sitting on 12.7 and it's saying it feels like 12.3. Our humidity is at 97%. The wind is southwest at 6 kilometres. The wind gust is at 7 kilometres. And the rain we received since 9 a.m. yesterday morning was 4.2 millimetres. And our pressure at the present moment is now sitting at 1,029.3 hectopascals. So that's a little bit of our forecast that's happening for Monday. And the time here at the tank now is 7:33.

0: Oh, he told you, didn't he? He says, I'm telling you now. And he told you. He's in love with you. Manfred Mann, okay? Yeah, they're going to be doing, what is the name of my song? Going to be Blinded by the Light, okay? We're going to have a little listen to that. No, it's not. Cliff Richards.
1: Congratulations.
0: Congratulations. Then Manfred Mann.

0: Yeah, that was Manfred Mann and Blinded by the Light.
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0: And a big thank you to all our sponsors as well. And the time here at the tank is now 7:46. We might put a bit of Daniel O'Donnell on, eh? He's going to be doing Silver Threads and Golden Needles.
4: Miss Mary Duff, ladies and gentlemen.

0: Oh, I said Mary Duff. I didn't read that properly.
1: Thank you. Thank you very much. And yeah. Very good evening, everybody. It's brilliant to be here with you all on this fabulous show. And thank you so much to Daniel O'Donnell for inviting me back. So give him a big round of applause. Thank you, Daniel.
0: Yeah, that was Mary Duff. Yes, I didn't read the tail end of it. Yeah, it's at Silver Threads and Golden Needles, Mary Duff. Okay, the time you're at the tank is now 7:49. Wow. How about we have a little bit more of...

Yeah, Cliff Richard, The Only Way Out. And the time you're at the tank is now 7:55. I just slipped, put a little bit of Chad Morgan on. Yeah, it's only a short one. It only goes for 1 minute and 50. It's called The Chook Song.

It's terrific fun to see its headless body run, so don't tie it up, just let it loose instead. And never, ever, ever let your conscience get the better when it's time to drown some little kittens. 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

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The effect is most astounding when it's all lit up and bounding, getting brighter and brighter and brighter. And always be quite sure that your fag is lit before you put it in a little frog's mouth. Then sit back and watch him draw. When he can't take it anymore, he'll explode and really blow himself right out, making Davy Crockett hats out of tails we chopped off cats, the way we used to rub salt into snails. You get tremendous satisfaction from McGuana's reaction.

0: thinking, and we didn't hurt the chickens as much as watching telly's hurt me.
1: That's terrible, isn't it? To be cruel like that. No, I don't approve of that. I don't anyway. Okay, what have we got? 57, 58, 59. I just got to, because I've got to get ready for our, what you call her? Yeah, weather and that. And I might just put a little instrumental on. It might be better that way because I've got school zone and to do as well. So I'll just slip chat out and I'll make sure I don't play that one again. Okay, we're going to have a little listen, a bit of the Shadows, and we'll do a bit of track two. What do you reckon?

A reminder that school speed zones are now in operation. Speed limits of 40 kilometres per hour and below should now be observed. New South Wales school zones generally operate between 8 to 9:30 a.m. and 2:30 to 4 p.m. on school days.

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3: Good morning, I'm Laura Devoy. The federal government says there is no evidence at this stage of bird flu spreading in Australia. There have been 4 confirmed cases, 3 in Western Australia and 1 in South Australia, all in migratory birds. Federal Cabinet Minister Murray Watt told the ABC while there's been no evidence of transmission to Australian wildlife, more cases are possible.
4: We do want people to avoid contact with sick or dead birds. We want them to record and report any sightings that they come across so that we can ensure that testing is done.
3: Labor has returned as the preferred political party, with support for One Nation declining and the coalition hitting a new historic low. The latest news poll conducted for the Australian newspaper has Labor up 3 points to 33% of the primary vote. One Nation dropped from 31% to 29%, while the coalition has slumped to 17%. Supporters of the Afghanistan embassy in Australia are continuing to call for it to remain open. As Shannon Kirkwood reports, it's scheduled to close this week.
5: A petition urging the government not to close the Afghanistan embassy remains open for signatures, despite tomorrow being the final day the embassy will be operational. Members of the Afghan community in Australia and other supporters say the embassy doesn't represent or recognise the Taliban as the legitimate representatives of the Afghan people and is operating independently. They say the embassy has kept its doors open since the Taliban took over in 2021 without governmental funding, and over that time has provided assistance with over 36,000 cases, as well as providing a platform for the voices of Afghan women and girls as their rights continue to be restricted. The Department of Foreign Affairs and Trade has not confirmed how the closure will be filled.
3: Former Australian of the Year Richard Scollier will be farewelled on Monday the 13th of July. A state funeral for Mr. Scollier, who died from brain cancer earlier this month, will be held at the Sydney Opera House. The Princess of Wales has completed the Three Peaks Challenge, that is, climbing the 3 highest mountains in the UK within 24 hours. The challenge raises money for the Royal Marsden Cancer Charity. Princess Catherine underwent cancer treatment at the hospital in 2024. In a video released by Kensington Palace, she said she wanted to give back.
6: I really wanted to use this opportunity as my way of contributing to all the wonderful work that's going on, and in particular to support the Royal Marsden Cancer Charity. An organisation very dear to me, but who do extraordinary work.
3: Turning to sport, Fremantle has extended its winning streak to 14 games with victory over the Gold Coast. The Dockers controlled the game from the start, the final score 11-14-80 to 3-11-29. In the other AFL match yesterday, North Melbourne defeated Essendon by 14 points. New South Wales coach Laurie Daly has made 6 changes to his team ahead of the State of Origin decider. Brian To'o, Katoni Staggs, Victor Radley, Dylan Lucas and Appy Korosau have been dropped. Jack Bostock, who was in the squad for Game 2, will make his debut, with Tolu Kola relegated to the bench. Bradman Best, Stephen Crichton, Liam Martin, Haumole Olakau'atu and Blake Brayley have been recalled. Queensland's team will be named shortly. And Canada is the first nation through to the round of 16 at the FIFA World Cup after a 1-0 win over South Africa this morning.
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8: 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I'm Alex McLaughlin with today's report. National sheep and lamb supply tightened further this week, with 62,500 head offered nationally through Auctions Plus. The seasonal contraction ahead of Christmas was expected, and importantly, prices and key indicators continue to demonstrate resilience despite softer clearance in some categories. The Auctions Plus restocker lamb indicator eased marginally on the week to average $205 per head or 1,107 cents per kilogram dressed weight. While the weekly movement was softer, the broader trend remains positive. At this point in the calendar, the hourly is sitting at its strongest level in 5 years. Compared with historical performance, current values remain well above the long-term average and highlight a market that is holding firm even as listings taper into the Christmas period. Lamb numbers were lower across most categories, with crossbred lambs the largest offering at 22,900 head. Average prices for crossbred lambs eased $2 to average $198 per head, with clearance softening to 57%. This easing reflects increased buyer selectivity rather than a loss of demand, as well-bred and well-finished lambs continue to attract solid competition. Merino weather lambs held steady at $159 per head and cleared strongly at 80%. Meanwhile,

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1: Reserve strength and $20, indicating vendor expectations remain largely aligned with the market. From a state perspective, New South Wales remained the dominant listing state, accounting for 50% of total offerings, though listings declined 21% on last week. Victoria followed with 34% of listings, with both states recording softer clearance and reduced numbers sold. Meanwhile, Queensland and Tasmania recorded strong percentage increases off low volumes. That concludes today's Daily Market Update, brought to you by Auctions Plus, dedicated to connecting ag.
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2: Stay there. The latest weather is next.
3: Okay, well, the weatherman says it's still going to be partly cloudy. Also, there is a medium chance of a shower in the north, slight chance elsewhere, light winds, and the daytime temperatures between 15 and 20. Well, Foster's got 19, but Taree, Port Macquarie, Kempsey and Coffs Harbour is expecting 20. And the sun is due to set at 4:56pm. And our fire danger, well, it's for the New England and the northern slopes where they're moderate at this present moment. And let's go and have a look and see what our temperature is. At the moment here in Kempsey, we're sitting on 13.1. It feels like 12.8. Our humidity is at 97%. The wind is now west-northwest at 6 kilometres. The wind gust is at 7 kilometres. And our pressure is now sitting at 1,029.5 hectopascals. So that's a little bit of our forecast that's happening for Monday.
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3: Yeah, the Macquarie, McLea. We'll all have to still start saying that. McLea doesn't sound right, does it? It's called the McLea. Anyway, never mind. Let's go and see what I got. I got a couple of, Mamas and the Papas, they're going to be doing Dream a Little Dream of Me. And then Cher's going to be doing The Long Winding Road. Okay, we'll have a listen to those couple.

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0: And a big thank you to all our sponsors as well. Okay, a little bit of Elvis Presley, Kentucky Rain.

with a preacher man who asked, were you bound on such a cold, dark afternoon? As we drove on through the rain, as he listened, I explained, and he left me.

0: Yeah, we've got a bit of work happening up around that West Village and at Waterfall Way between Horseshoe Road and Boggy Creek Road. It's a hazardous, a landslide. Traffic is affected in both directions. Now they are hoping to have this completed very soon. But anyway, they're going to be kicking off and they are going to start with the traffic affected in both directions. Attending to it is the Transport of New South Wales. And also, their little advice says reduce your speed limit to 40, exercise with caution, allow extra time travel. They do have a portable light. Yeah, will be allow motorists to pass. That's a traffic light. Yep. And that's all only going to be in one direction. There is no access for vehicles wider than 3 metres. So, yeah, if your vehicle's more than 3 metres, forget it. You won't be going up that way. So, yeah, so that's all happening up there. As I said, it's at the West Bellingen Waterfall Way between Horseshoe Road and Boggy Creek Road. Yeah, it's been a landslide. So that's a little bit that's happening there. But there is quite a bit of work going on the roads. We should do something around the town. And that I'm getting tired of my granddaughter dodging the potholes out my way in that. So, yeah, there's work up around Maxwell. Also out at Coonalook on the Pacific Highway, there's work happening there. So just be aware of it. If you see it, slow down. Follow the instructions, okay?
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2: 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The latest weather is next.
3: Okay, let's take a look and see what's happening with our forecast. Well, it hasn't changed that much. It's still going to be partly cloudy. Also, there is a chance for a shower in the north, medium chance elsewhere, and the daytime temperatures are expected to reach between 15 and 20. Foster's expecting 19, but Taree, Port Macquarie, Kempsey, Coffs Harbour all expecting 20. And don't forget that sun is due to set at 4:56 p.m. this evening. Anyway, let's go and have a look and see what the temperature is going to be here in Kempsey. Is it any higher? Okay, she's doing a bit of an update at the moment. Oh, yep. We're up to 13.6 at the present moment, and our humidity is at 96%. The wind is now west at 7 kilometres. The wind gust is at 11 kilometres. And the rain we received since 9 a.m. yesterday morning is 4.2 millimetres, and our pressure at the present moment sitting on 1,029.6 hectopascals. So that's a little bit of our forecast that's happening for Monday. And don't forget, as I said, Chris takes over straight after the 9 o'clock news, and she's going to take you right through until midday. And she's going to play all her little 30s and 40s little music for you. So you'll like that. There you go, Cheryl. You'll be right. I played you some waltzes this morning. She was waltzing around in her kitchen this morning and she was enjoying it. Okay. Let's go and have a listen to what I've got lined up here. Oh, yeah, Christina George.

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Yeah, that was Patterson. I double played that one. I was a naughty girl. I thought I changed it, but I didn't. And that. But anyway, never mind. Never mind. It was my own fault.

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3: Yes, good morning. Weather for the Mid-North Coast for Monday, the 29th of June. It's going to be partly cloudy, the chance of a fog, medium chance of showers in the north and a slight chance elsewhere with light winds. There's a 60% chance of rain and we have no fire danger rating at all. And the UV index is sitting at moderate. It's currently 14.6 degrees here in Kempsey and the humidity is at 94%. Wind is 9 kilometres an hour from the northwest with 11 kilometres an hour wind gusts. We've had 4.2 mil of rain since 9 a.m. yesterday morning and the barometric pressure is sitting at 1,029.8 hectopascals. Temperatures expected up and down the coast today. We've got Southwest Rocks expecting 19 degrees. Coss Harbour, Maxville, Kempsey, Crescent Head, Port Macquarie, Taree and Willawarren all expecting 20 degrees today. And the sun will set this afternoon at 4:56 p.m.
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Yes, good morning here with Chris on Echoes of the Past. Had a few little hiccups there at the start. For some reason, the CD wouldn't play. But we're back on deck and welcome to the show. That was Nat King Cole with Mona Lisa. Very good. Okay. Next, we are going to have I Want to Say Hello by Sir Hubert Pym. Not going to let me do it. I don't know what's happening here, so we'll try Jukebox Saturday Night by Glenn Miller.

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2: 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It's 9:17 here at Tank FM and you're listening to Chris on Echoes of the Past. We're going to have Johnny Ray up next singing Just Walking in the Rain.

Yeah, Al Jolson there with Me and My Girl. Okay, here we go with To Belong to Me by Joe Stanford.

0: Yeah, the Jubilees singing the old piano roll blues. Oh, the old piano rolls. Who remembers them? I have a pianola still, although I can't find anyone who can tune it for me. But I love to put the rolls in and play the old songs. So I'm lucky to have one that's still working. There's not too many about anymore. So good old days when we used to sit by the piano and listen to the piano rolls. Our grandma had one. So, my ex-husband's grandma had one. We used to go to her place and we used to pump it and get that music rattling. It was great fun. It's 9:28 here at Tank FM and you're listening to Chris with Echoes of the Past. Yeah, we're going to have some sponsors here.
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0: Yeah, weather for Monday the 29th of June for the Mid-North Coast. It's going to be partly cloudy, the chance of a fog. Medium chance of showers from the north and slight chance elsewhere. Light winds, the chance of rain 60% and no fire danger rating, and our UV index is sitting at moderate. It's currently 15.1 degrees here in Kempsey. Humidity is sitting at 91% and our wind is 7 kilometres an hour from the west-northwest with 11 kilometre hour wind gust. We've had no rain this morning since 9 a.m. and the barometric pressure sitting at 1,029.8 hectopascals. Temperatures expected up and down the coast today. We've got southwest rocks on 19 degrees. Coffs Harbour, Maxwell, Kempsey, Crescent Head, Port Macquarie, Taree and Willawarren all expecting 20 degrees. And the sun will go down this afternoon at 4:56 p.m. Okay, we're going to run with By the Light of the Silvery Moon. Who can forget that one by Doris Day?

Yeah, Cruising Down the River there by Russ Morgan. Let's run next. Okay, we're going to have You Can't Be the True Deer by Ken Griffin.

Yeah, that was a beautiful song, wasn't it? We don't often hear the organ anymore, which is very sad, unless we go to church and they play the pipe organ, which is really beautiful with the acoustics in churches. Then they became very popular back in the 80s, but then they phased out again. But the churches seem to have weathered it right through, which is lovely to see that there are still some around now. Okay, it's 9:40 here on Macleay Valley's own radio station 103.1 Tank FM, and you're listening to Chris on Echoes of the Past. We're going down memory lane with some of the 50s musics today, right through till 12 o'clock, and we're going to play... I've got to read the CD case, and it's very, very small writing. It's very hard. Open Up Your Heart by Bing Crosby.

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2: 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And we're going to have, I don't know. I have the mind all set up before I go onto air and then it just totally disappears. Tennessee Wig Walk with Bonnie Lou.

Yeah, the blue-tailed fly. You better watch out for those blue-tailed flies. They're by Burl Ives and the Andrews Sisters. And the one before that, Sugar Time, was by the Maguires. Okay, we're cruising in closely to the news here. We're going to have something's got to give by the Maguire Sisters again.

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